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2: Good morning, I'm David Cameron. The Prime Minister says neo-Nazi groups won't evade Australia's anti-hate legislation by changing names. Australia's most prominent neo-Nazi organisation, White Australia, has become a prescribed hate group under new federal laws. It's been known by several names, but Anthony Albanese says its policies don't change.
3: The policies of hatred, the policies of anti-Semitism, the policies of trying to divide people against and target people who are Australians.
2: The 6 cruise ship passengers exposed to hantavirus have spent their first night in quarantine in Perth. 4 Australians, 1 permanent resident and a New Zealander arrived by plane yesterday and will spend at least 3 weeks in isolation. A doctor and 2 pilots will also be quarantined. All are said to be symptom-free and in good health. Energy Minister Chris Bowen says fuel shipments continue to make their way to Australia, despite prolonged conflict in the Middle East. He's given an update on the National Fuel Reserve this morning.
4: We have 44 days worth of petrol, which is 2 days more than last week's update, and 8 days more than the day that the Iran bombing began. We have 36 days worth of diesel, which is 1 day more than last week, and 4 days more than at the end of February, and 35 days worth of jet fuel, which is 6 days more than last week and 6 days more than when the crisis began.
2: New evidence has revealed climate pressures reduce social connections, particularly among people who experience disadvantage. The University of Sydney has studied the impacts of heat waves, air pollution, droughts, and particularly the Black Summer bushfires to analyse social behaviours following extreme weather events. Lead author Dr. Marley Bauer told National Radio News the impacts of climate change are not felt equally across community groups.
5: This impact is not equal across different communities, unfortunately. People already facing disadvantage, such as those on low incomes or in poor quality housing, living with disability or from marginalised communities, are more exposed to climate risks and less able to stay connected.
2: New South Wales police say international students have been targeted in a scam by fake Chinese government authorities. They say victims are called by fluent Mandarin speakers who pressure people into handing over large sums of money to avoid criminal charges that don't exist. There's been a jump in complaints from Sydney's inner city, south and east. Police say the threats are fake and people should hang up and report the calls. Volunteers are helping to track the health of the southeastern glossy black cockatoo. Shannon Kirkwood has the story.
6: This weekend's Great Glossy Count is being led by the Glossy Black Conservancy. Citizen scientists in Queensland, New South Wales, the ACT and Victoria are on the lookout and keeping an ear out for the threatened species. Data collected during today and tomorrow's Glossies Count will support bushfire recovery and conservation work, as well as inform habitat management.
2: Sport and in the AFL, the Sydney Swans have hung on to beat Collingwood at the SCG. The Magpies led by 21 points at the main break before the Swans turned it around to win 81-75. In the other match, the Suns defeated Port Adelaide 98-73. And in English Premier League soccer, Aston Villa have downed Liverpool 4-2. And Chelsea and Manchester City meet in tonight's FA Cup final at Wembley.
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9: And we're looking at a maximum of 22 today and sunny. 20% chance of rain. That's a slight chance of a shower at night. and only light winds. Sunday, minimum 9, maximum 16 and rain. 95% chance of rain, and that's 5 to 15 mils tomorrow. Monday, 18th of May, minimum 10, maximum 18 with showers, up to 7 mil. Tuesday, minimum 9, maximum 17, a shower or two. Wednesday, 20th of May, minimum 8, maximum 16. And pretty much the same on Thursday, minimum 7, maximum 16, and cloudy. So there you go, guys. We're

0: Luckily, we just finished talking with Cass from the Murray Racing Club. But if you're looking for something to do today and tomorrow, from 9:30 till 4 o'clock at the Murray Racing Club is the Latrobe Valley Model Railway Association's event.
1: So
0: So
1: if
0: if
1: you're a
0: you fancy model train,
1: train
0: you like
1: watcher.
0: model trains, get along and have a look to there. But we're delighted now to be joined by Senator Raph Ciccone, who's regular on our show and multitasking this morning as well. So fair to say, Raph, not much happening in federal area. No, so maybe a budget, maybe some by-elections. How are you this morning?
2: Not too bad. You're right. Probably in the scheme of things, solo parenting at the moment. So I'm hoping my son behaves while I'm doing this radio interview. But you know,
0: Well, it could be his radio debut.
2: well, it could be one of those famous moments where someone just walks into the room. But yeah, look, it's certainly been a big week in Canberra and obviously for the nation. Following on from the state budget last week here in Victoria, the federal budget, as you know. A lot in it, and I'm sure there's a lot to unpack. I'm sure you and your other colleague will have some questions, but I think in essence, the government's been trying to ensure that we have structural reform in the budget. We're at a point now where if we don't tackle our debt, it will get out of hand. And I appreciate that there'll be a lot of people unhappy about the budget, but you know, sometimes governments, regardless of what side of politics you're on, have to make some tough decisions about its sustainability of the budget long term. And we have to drive down the debt at the moment. I mean, we cannot continue to have year on year operating deficits. So we've got to get back to structural surpluses. And it's important because if we have lower debt, then we can actually put more money into the community. Having said that, the government is also aware that we're in a bit of a cost of living crisis at the moment. And that's why we've implemented a couple of extra tax returns at tax cuts for workers in both the 2026 and the 2027 financial years. And again, happy to go into further detail. On top of that, there's a $250 annual tax offset and a $1,000 instant tax deduction. We're also trying to help some of the small businesses by giving them instant asset write-offs, and that's worth around $20,000 at the moment. A lot of these measures have been temporary, and the government's made it clear that we want to make them permanent. So there's some certainty about when businesses are making decisions, and also a range of other grants to encourage people to shop at their local small to medium-sized businesses rather than going elsewhere. And I think for the Gippsland region. And again, I'm not sure if you want me to go through some of these now, Tony.
1: Can I just ask first, Raph, just with some of the tax cuts
2: Yeah,
1: coming up,
2: let's do that.
1: are they immediate? Is that something that someone listening who's about to do, I suppose looking at end of financial year approaching, is that going to impact now or is that for the next financial year?
2: So some are from 2025, as in this financial year, but most of it will come in from effect from 2026 and the 2027 financial year. So, for instance, the extra tax cuts. So, there's already tax cuts in this financial year, but there'll be further tax cuts from 1 July from 2026, and then and $536 from 1 July 2027. We're also reducing the lower tax rate from 16 to 15%, and then the year after it would be from 15 down to 14%. The annual tax offset will come in not in this financial year, and then you've got the $1,000 instant tax deduction that will come in from the taxes from now on going forward. And then we've also made announcements around negative gearing and capital gains tax, as you'd be aware. So some are immediate, some are not. But I think the government's trying to make sure that whatever we do doesn't also put a lot of pressure on the budget, but also tries to give some cost of living relief now. And that's on top of some other things like fuel relief that we've implemented through our fuel and fertiliser security package, reducing taxes and slashing fuel excise on petrol and diesel. So we're hoping that a range of these measures will help people in the short to medium term, acknowledging that people are still doing it very tough at the moment and we want to cut our spending where we can, because the last thing we need is more interest rate rises, who are particularly for people on who have a mortgage at the moment.

0: Raf, it's Bertie here.
1: How are you?
0: Just in terms of the whole fuel security fertilizer space, is there a role for the Latrobe Valley in helping to build up that local sort of sovereign security of that of those sort of resources? I mean, we've got a huge brown coal resource here in the valley.
1: Look, part of the package focuses on trying to increase our reserves. We want to increase our minimum stock holding obligations by another 10 days. We want to ensure that there's Australian-owned fuel security reserve. So we're looking at $3.2 billion to establish, having our own reserve, and another $7.5 billion to offer any support to businesses that want to invest in fuel and fertilizer security and having that facility here on shore rather than offshore. My hope would be that the, particularly with fuel and fertilizer, these will be opportunities that come about to the Gippsland region. As you know, the government's policies try not to invest in coal, but you know, I think we've had many conversations on the program for the need to continue looking at those existing facilities and how we can better support it, because I think we need a good energy mix. You can't just have one lot of investment focused on, let's say, EVs or electronic and clean energy investments. You've got to look at a range of energy supplies that diversify the market, just in case that if one sector goes down, at least you've got other avenues of resource available at your fingertips. And that's where I think we've also, I think in the past, Richard and I've discussed even nuclear and supporting new ways that allow the country to have a mix of energy in its supply, and you're not reliant on just one fuel. But look, to go to your answer, I think the government's looking very closely at how we exist, support existing energy in the Gippsland region, and no doubt that would also go down to coal.
2: Having perused both, budget paper 1, 2, and 3, I was surprised at urea popping up so many times. Actually, so if you do, you know, it seemed to be a real focus in terms of that security, and whether we're going to, you know, stockpile or whether we're going to create our own. So it's good to see there's a, you know, that that we're looking at that sort of level of requirement, you know, for Australia. Mm.
1: Well, it's not great when you've got about 80-90% of it coming from China.
0: Mm. Yeah.
1: And I think...
2: And also through the Strait of Hormuz, is, I think you've got some coming from the Middle East as well.
1: Yeah, and I think governments, you know, state, federal, even local, having to go through again what we learned from COVID, and I'm hoping there's a lot of lessons out of COVID, but we've got to really invest in our sovereignty. Acknowledging that we can't build everything here and we can't build on scale, but if we were in a situation like we are now, at least we can mitigate some of the shocks. And that's why the package around fuel and fertiliser, I think, is going to be really important. I mean, it's a $10 billion investment, and we need to make sure that we continue to build and make some of those basic ingredients. And yes, urea is certainly one of them that comes up. You know, without these ingredients, you just don't get the fertilizers. You don't have the fuel. And, you know, what we saw during COVID is sort of happening again. And who's to say there won't be another issue around the world happening in years to come? And that's why we want to support farmers. We want to make sure that food production and food security is such an important part of what we do as a government, because we've got to keep our supply chain strong.
0: And Raf, in the detail of the budget handed down during the week, what were some of the announcements that were relevant to Gippsland, do you think?
1: So specifically, they've made a big commitment on roads, and I've made some announcements leading up to the budget on investing in our roads. The big one for me that did come out of the budget that wasn't announced was $6.9 million towards the Lloyd Street and Waterloo road intersection in Mowi, and that's around $9.3 million. There's also another $5.8 million for the Princes Highway and Bank Street intersection upgrade in Traralgon.
0: Oh, yeah. Oh,
2: gee, can they spend that in the next week?
1: Well, I'll tell you, a lot of people told me about it, and that's on top of the 6.4 that we've already provided. It's such an important intersection that we have to upgrade. There's also a range of smaller projects that we are funding in terms of our road infrastructure. We've also provided $300 million towards the Next Generation Air Mission Training System down at the RAF base Eastsale. And I've been fortunate enough to see some of these new systems come online. You can actually, you are flying in a simulator and you get to fly across Gippsland, which is actually pretty cool. But this will create 200 jobs locally through CAA Australia, and it will help defence aircrew training capacity and lift it up by 70%. So we'll have a lot more people coming down to the base in Eastsale. Aged care, there's 20 additional specialist dementia care units. One will be in Gippsland, specifically in Sale, and that'll be part of the Gippsland or Central Gippsland Health Service and operational from early next year. In terms of other announcements that were made before the budget, you'd be aware of the TAFE Centre of Excellence in Morwell. There was $50 million that was spent and provided to invest in renewable energy and making sure that we train people up in the region. I mean, we view Gippsland as a very important part of our energy mix, and we've also committed to 5 TAFE Gippsland campuses to share new EV training equipment, and that was around $50 million as part of the TAFE Technology Fund. So there are money, or sorry, there is money going in. We've got black spot programs. We've got an upgrade to the Rainbow Creek Bridge replacement that's underway at the moment, and that was worth $5 million. Recently, actually, I went to Sarsfield Recreation Reserve and the community hall and opened up the new facility there, and that was $3.6 million. And I got to spend the afternoon with Darren Chester and many local community people, and I think they appreciated the investment that the Commonwealth had provided on both sides of politics, particularly after the horrific bushfires that occurred. So there have been some of the more specific investments that we're providing for Gippsland. Obviously, there's going to be reforms in healthcare, Medicare, urgent care clinics, bulk billing, aged care, etc. But the government's determined to make sure that we try and balance the books as much as we can, and also providing funding for specific programs around the country.
0: And Raph, sorry, Flinny.
3: I was just going to say, Raph, when you spoke about the fertiliser and the fuel security, I think it's taken us, a lot of us, by surprise, isn't it, with what's happened with Strait of Hormuz and Iran, how dependent we are on getting this stuff out, isn't it? And like, I'm sure the majority of people didn't realise how important urea was. Other farmers definitely did, but us as general public, you know, and how fragile some of those supply chains are. So how important is that security, that geopolitical, and keeping an eye on that geopolitical scene? And I know you're involved in some committees, but obviously you can't talk about that stuff, but how important is that geopolitical impacts on our budget, what impacts us, whether it's interest rates, whether it's, you know, how does that impact on Australia?
1: So what, I wouldn't want to be the treasurer. I mean, you'd have a budget ready to go and then having to make these changes every morning because, you know, something's happened around the world, and treasurer probably ultimately having to make a lot of last minute changes to the budget up until Tuesday night. Look, they have big impacts. I mean, we can't kid ourselves. We are a great country, but we're also a country that believes in trade. We trade, we export, we also import. And that's why the conversations around sovereignty is so important. And we can't continue, for instance, to have our stockpiles based over in Texas in the US. Like, we've got to have a lot of it here. In fact, all of it really should be stored in Australia. And that's something that the government's committed to doing. You know, the Strait of Hormuz at the moment, we are impacted because the fuel that we buy from Singapore is then bought from the Middle East. So the Singaporeans and the Asian region rely on the Middle East for most of their oil and their fuel. We do get fuel from countries like India, obviously the Middle East, but it predominantly comes from Singapore, and that's the international market that we are tied to, which makes sense given that they're the closest in the region. But it has a knock-on effect for everyone else. And because we're at the end of the supply chain, the biggest risk is if we don't get our agreements in place or have confidence that countries are going to deliver on their contractual obligations, then we will be in a very precarious position, and that's why the government, the PM and the foreign minister went to countries in Asia to lock in and have guarantees that we will continue to have our fuel supply protected. So at the moment, our petrol, our diesel and our jet fuel are okay. Like, we've actually got more fuel now than we did at the start of the crisis. But having said that, things can turn very quickly. And as you know, diesel, without diesel, we can't move the trucks. Farmers can't grow the crop. So in some ways, diesel's out of the three, you know, our most protected asset here. And we've got to make sure we continue getting more diesel. It's in high demand, as you can appreciate. And I know some people have said to me when they've gone to fill up some farmers, they've copped a bit of flack from people at petrol station thinking that they're being greedy and filling up not just their car or their utes or their tractor. And I'm just going to say, if anyone listening out there, just appreciate that a lot of farmers can't bring a lot of machinery off sites. They have to either get jerry cans or big capacities to, in order to fill up their you know, machinery. And that's probably why they are doing that. And I think there's a few farmers who feel like some people in the public just don't understand what actually happens on the farm. And that's been some feedback that I've received in recent times. So I think the government's doing its bit to make sure that there isn't panic buy, and we've just got to keep investing in making more of this stuff here in Australia and actually supporting the supply chain.
2: And on that point, and there was a lot of talk about refining in the budget. Do you think that will that mean more? We've got the two refineries at the moment nationally. Yeah. How many, you know, what are we looking at? We're going to add to that in the short term?
1: I think in the short term, looking at increased capacity of both would be great. I think they account for about 20% of the overall fuel supply here in Australia, which is still not enough. I'd like to see that figure be about half. But at the moment, you know, we've got 150 million litres now of additional diesel, and we've got guarantees now with Viva down at Geelong, Ampol and regional supplier IOR. And the strategic, I guess, reserve powers that the Commonwealth has will ensure that we are releasing more of our stockpile into the market. And the government has also reduced, for the short term anyway, some of the quality of the petrol that comes into the country. So we're able to quickly buy up fuel from other countries that might have excess that they wish to offload and give to Australia. So this is all part of, I guess, the bigger package of, you know, the $14.8 billion I mentioned earlier. We want to ensure that there's more fuel security. But long term, we've got to keep investing. We've got to keep investing in our sovereignty, and not just fuel, not just urea, not just fertilizer, but critical minerals in energy. Long term, we will have these more shocks in the future. I mean, sadly, we've gone through now two, and I reckon there'll be a lot more in our lifetime.
2: And we've got the 20% gas, domestic gas reserve well, which is for this show. Yeah. We've been talking about that. I think I've been on the show now for, 10 years? we probably talked about it in my very first show.
1: We did, and it's a range of 15% to 25% going forward. All the gas, you know, that's produced has to be reserved for domestic use, and I think that will actually ensure that prices start to come down. The only thing is we've also got to keep investing in gas. I mean, gas is that I think next phase of energy for the country. If governments decide to move away from coal, powering generations that use gas is so important, because we are able to then have a much more smoother marketplace that is allowed to use other energy sources and help support the grid in things like summer, where we have spikes, and also goes to our strategy in strengthening energy security and the future made in Australia. And the government's announcement of around 15-25% of gas production to be reserved, I think, was very welcomed by everyone. I think it was something that many people were happy, and I think even the industry. I think for a while there, people were a bit concerned that the industry might leave the country if we were not implementing the right policy. And I know there's been a big campaign about taxation. We do tax gas in the same way that we do tax other energy sources, but we're also going to make sure that there's a continuation of investment. And I think that if that falls over, then we're not able to unlock the gas that we can export and use for our own domestic use.
0: And Raf,
3: Raf, you touched on a really important point: critical minerals and, you know, future for, you know, new energies and things like that. I mean, Gippsland's got a role to play in this. I mean, you've got the Latrobe Magnesium pilot plant, and more. We've got Gippsland critical minerals down at Fingerboards. How important of an opportunity is this for Gippsland in this new sort of? It's a new area, really, isn't it? Critical
1: minerals. Yeah, and I think people fail to understand that Victoria actually has a lot of critical minerals. There's an assumption that it's just WA or up in Queensland, but I did an op-ed late last year after we signed an arrangement with the United States and working very closely with them as part of a new supply chain agreement. And Gippsland actually has a lot of critical minerals that people actually understand. And I'm even learning myself about what we actually have here in Victoria. Critical minerals, rare earths, these are things that go into new technology. They go into things like storing batteries, solar panels, wind turbines, and essentially for the defense industry. Like, a lot of it actually ends up in those technologies that we talk about, like our ghost bats or ghost sharks that we're building here in Australia, those autonomous assets that can fly or go in water by themselves. So Gippsland stands to gain a lot. We're investing $22.7 billion for that reason and making sure that we can continue to extract these critical and rare earths. And I think you'll find there'll be a lot more announcements in the coming years with respect to what we do for Gippsland.
0: And Raf, was there anything in the budget that specifically relates to helping with the rollout of the energy transition in Gippsland? It seems to be, for a lot of us, seems to be taking a little bit longer, particularly that sort of large-scale offshore generation.
1: Look, the Commonwealth has set up the framework for the states to ultimately approve those permits. And I know there's been some discussions around where that goes in the short term. I'm hoping that permits will be issued soon. I think that people rightly want that certainty around where we end up with some of these programs. Otherwise, business will look at other opportunities elsewhere.
2: Fast-tracking approvals did seem to get a bit of a mention as well, which is a good thing.
0: Yeah.
1: Yeah, and the Commonwealth can only do so much. Like, we've provided the rules around what the states can do in terms of the approval processes. Ultimately, it's up to them now. To sign off on those new permits. But we've provided the infrastructure, we're providing the support. As you know, the government's very committed to that net zero transition. And in order for us to get there by 2050, we've got to build these things now. Otherwise, we're going to lose an opportunity. There's a lot of investment from both Australia and abroad that are keen to get going.
2: And I can, just before you go, Raf, I can put Richard's apologies in. He is on a cruise at the moment. It's not the...
1: hopefully not the one...
2: Hondius. No, it's not the MV Hondius.
0: It wasn't him waving from the van, yes, on the news last night.
2: No, he was Mykonos last time I checked. So yeah. He's cruising Europe. So there you go.
1: Well, my pleasure. Have a lovely day, everyone.
0: Thanks, Raf.
3: We'll be talking with Senator Raf Ciccone from Senate for Victoria, but more importantly, we like to say Senator for Gippsland. But thanks for your time and your input. You spent a lot of time down in here, and we really appreciate your time on a Saturday morning. Thanks, Raf.
1: Thanks.
3: We'll be back with Kate Merriams, the chairperson for the McAllister Demonstration Farm, after a message from a couple of our sponsors.
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2: You're listening to Our World This Week on Gippsland FM, and we're now joined by Kate Mirams, who's the director of the McAllister Demonstration Farm. Good morning, Kate. How are you?
7: Good morning, Amanda and Tony. I'm well this morning, and yeah, I'm delighted to join you this beautiful autumn morning here in Gippsland.
3: It is a bit crisp yet, but I can see the blue sky, so I think it's going to be a nice day. So,
2: 22 degrees, I believe.
3: 22 degrees. It'll be a good, great day for local footy. So I guess the first question, Kate, what is the McAllister Demonstration Farm? Tell us a bit about it.
7: Yes, the McAllister Demonstration Farm is really unique in Australia, actually. It's probably the last remaining community or cooperatively owned agricultural research station left in Australia. And it was set up in the 1950s and first operated in 1960. It was purchased by a group of local farmers and vets and accountants and people from industry around Mathura to demonstrate advances in agriculture, particularly irrigated agriculture. And it had a huge amount of support from the state government or the Department of Agriculture at the time. And so it's operated as a dairy farm ever since since 1960, and it's really trying to provide a number of services to the local community. So part of it is just demonstrating, you know, operational excellence in dairying, but additionally, because it's a for-purpose organisation, it's also trying to enhance learning for young people. Learning across the whole of the agriculture spectrum, and also to provide a place where people can come in and use the resources like TAFE or other learning organisations. So, for instance, recently we had an artificial insemination workshop where people new to artificial insemination could come and, you know, be on a real farm and use the real facilities to learn how to do that well for the industry.
2: So it sounds like it supports veterinary, a bit of veterinary research, or potentially, you know, if people want to branch out into artificial insemination, but also other technologies. Is it for-profit model, or is it a not-for-profit? How does it work? So
7: it's owned as a cooperative. And so, yeah, it's the arrangement is that we don't disperse any dividends and we don't pay any tax.
2: It just goes all back in.
7: It all goes back into trying to use any profits to help, you know, the industry learn from it. Yeah. And certainly we've had research right from veterinary research and right across to water quality, nutrient management research. So from, yeah, both ends of the spectrum it's been happening on. Yeah.
3: Right. How does technology play a part in this? Like, you know, we just talked before, Senator Raff, about, you know, minerals and new energy, and we talk about these sort of things. But what's happening? Do you get research into different types of technology, suddenly, so you don't lose the cows, maybe GPS or using apps?
7: Yeah, so the farm has got automatic drafting, and it does have collars for the cows. And so, it's got some good technology in solar. And yeah, but I think moving forward, it's definitely something that we want to get into. So we want to get into the space of helping people learn how to use existing technologies, and maybe to sort of do not exactly proof of concept, but early innovation with new technologies as they become available. That's definitely a space we're wanting to move into.
2: Because it is interesting at the moment, I think, when you go to FarmWorld or some of the information that you see out there, farms seem to be becoming a lot more desktop almost, you know, whether you're using a drone or whether you're using smart gates or smart fencing or especially, you know, rotary dairies where, you know, you've got 200 cows milking themselves. Is that what you're seeing, or do you think there's still a fair bit of time on farm still required? It's just the technology can give you more data.
7: I think the really exciting thing about farming is it's a biological system. We're working with biology, and you know, we really have to get thriving soil, thriving pastures, thriving cows, thriving humans. And technology is just a tool overlapping that. So it helps us do a better job at those things. But there has to be that balance from of being out in the paddock and really sensing, you know, have I got the irrigation right? Is the nutrition right? You know, what's the best for this paddock? So it really is a balance between using the technology well, but informed by, you know, good management decisions on the ground.
0: And Kate, it's Bertie here in the studio with Amanda. Just in the past, I guess we've always considered farms to be sort of like a one farming focused operation, you know, whether it be a beef herd or dairy or cropping or whatever. But what's really, I mean, you know, Tony touched on technology, but what's really happening around farming practices, particularly around sort of multi-species type farming or regenerative farming? What's happening? There seems to be a lot of innovation happening in that space as well. Is that the case?
7: Oh, Petty, you've asked me my absolute key topic. I actually farm in Newry, and we have had the Newry Regen project on our farm for the last 6 years, where we've been trialling fairly normal conventional management with super potash and urea against what we call soil health bays. And on those soil health bays, we do whatever we've learned that will enhance soil biology and soil health. We've been so convinced of the power of that we have transitioned our whole farm to the soil health practices. And since we've done that, we've been able to take our urea use from 240 kilos of nitrogen per hectare down to just 20 kilos per hectare. And that's a whole suite of things, not just the multi-species pastures. So that's freed up, as you can imagine, a huge amount of funds that we're not having to spend on urea, which we're able to spend on other soil health practices like some lime, some microbes, diversity of species that we're planting. So it's such an exciting area of work at the moment, Peter, and I'm being invited all over the place to speak about it. It was on Landline last weekend, and it's particularly pertinent now for farmers who are really feeling the pressure from the price of urea and the opportunity to learn more resilient farming systems. Soils for Life are currently just rolling out in 5 dairying regions across Australia the opportunity for farmers to join what they're calling the Dairy Resilience Project and learn some of these practices and have a go at putting them into place on their farms in just small ways so that, you know, they can test and get confidence in whether these soil health practices are going to work for them on their farm in their situation.
0: And are they fairly receptive to these new ideas? I tend to think sometimes probably blindly that farmers can be a bit of a conservative bunch, but is there a real interest in these new sort of farming practices?
7: Peter, what I've found is farmers are people, so there's a massive diversity on whether
0: there certainly is.
7: Embrace new ideas or not. But what I'm finding is a lot of farmers are really ready to explore, think of their farms as their own experimental platform, and they want to do their own investigation. And I think it's like when farmers, when anybody sets out to get healthy, there's a lot of things that they need to stop doing. They need to stop the whiskey, stop the fags, stop a few things. And then at the same time, there's a lot of things they've got to start up. And they, I think like all of us, we struggle sometimes to stop the things that aren't helping us. And we need a lot of support in starting the things that do help us. So I think it's really great that the federal government has got behind supporting Soils for Life in bringing this to farmers. Yeah.
2: And Kate, from what I understand, you're also very welcoming of young farmers. And we hear that there are issues with young people staying on the land or taking up some of the, you know, more that heavy sort of workload and I suppose the financial responsibility too of running a farm. How is that working and what opportunities are you offering young farmers?
7: Yes, Amanda. So at the McAllister Demonstration Farm, we've become really aware that one of the services that needs to be provided for the community is a visible pathway from being, you know, a farm worker, maybe through to a herd manager, and then what are the next steps? And there's quite an active group of young people in the Young Dairy Development Network in Gippsland who are really at that stage where they're ready to take the next step, which would see themselves move into their own business, either as a contract milker or as a share farmer, and then be able to build assets and move towards farm ownership. And there are not a lot of those opportunities within Gippsland, so the McAllister Demonstration Farm would like to offer that opportunity to a young person or a young couple who might like to come in, either if they're early in their journey as a contract milker or if they have some assets behind them and are ready to move into a share farm position, would like to offer that opportunity and work with them for, say, 5 years to help them move through that. And we think it's a really good opportunity for them to not just get a start in their own business, but also to get a lot of support from the industry around them and to really build their profile in the industry.
3: Okay, just explain, what is share farming?
7: Okay, so share farming is where you share the proceeds of the milk sales, so you might get a percentage of the milk check, and you also bring some assets to the arrangement. So you might bring some cows, maybe, say, up to a third of the cows in this case. You might bring a tractor, a couple of motorbikes, some hay feed-out equipment, and you would provide all the labour towards that. And the difference would be a contract milker would bring considerably less assets. They wouldn't bring any cows, but they'd still bring a couple of motorbikes maybe, and they would still, their business would be about managing the staff and harvesting the milk and running running the business operation of the farm, yeah.
3: So it's a way, a supported way of starting your own business in some respects, isn't it?
7: Yes, it's definitely a step out of being a wage earner into being your own business manager. So you're receiving a set percentage of the income of the farm, and from that you've got your own costs around labour and machinery and so on.
3: So are you looking for someone at the moment to step in? So there's opportunities currently, or?
7: Yes, there's an opportunity currently. We've just posted ads on the socials around this opportunity. Yeah, and we've put it up as either a share farmer or a contract milker because we want to not be too prescriptive. The right person for this position may not quite have the assets behind them to be a share farmer, but they might be ready to be a contract milker.
2: And Kate, what is the sort of status, I suppose, of farming out in the McAllister district at the moment? And I don't know if that's the right question or the right phrasing of the question, but are you seeing, you know, is it as is farming as active as it has been in the past, or have you seen a drop off, or is there been a ramp up? You know, what sort of I suppose, you know, population of farmers do we have out there, and you know, is it looking good for Gippsland and for the McAllister district at the moment?
7: Well, farming is thriving at the moment in terms of the land. You know, all the land in farming is still in farming. It's not going out of farming. We do have a little bit of swap over out of dairy into horticulture has happened in recent times, but I don't see that happening at the moment. And there's also been a little bit of swap out of dairy into beef. A lot of that is to do with the age of some farmers deciding they'd like to keep farming, but they don't want to be farming quite so rigorously as dairying. So while the prices are fluctuating constantly, with especially the most probably volatility is in the beef industry, but in the dairy industry, there's also been some volatility. The prices have been quite high for compared to average, but at the same time, there's a lot of cost pressure coming on. We've had huge cost pressure on fodder in the last few years, and obviously this year there's massive cost pressure on diesel and urea, which are massive inputs for the dairy industry. So yeah, I think every season presents its challenge, but overall agriculture is very strong in Gippsland. It's one of the biggest industries in Gippsland, and it is a magnificent place to farm for reliability of rainfall and for beautiful soils and for good climate and for great infrastructure and support.
2: And as insurance and tax, I've just got some insight with a family member who's in farming, and he's older, my father-in-law. And he doesn't farm in this district, but I know that he's sort of had to do a fair bit of thinking about, you know, what he, you know, I suppose land and what he's actually producing based on the cost that he's being hit with insurance and tax. Is that an issue locally?
7: Oh, yes. I think across Australia, insurance and tax are big issues. And agriculture needs to be, you know, we need to be really aware of what are the changes in the tax laws and how do we position our businesses to either be least impacted or to take best advantage of those things. Yeah, that's definitely an ongoing.
2: It seems to be a conundrum. Yes, a challenge. That's a good word for it.
7: Yes.
2: Yeah. And I suppose on top of that, you've got the mental health of farmers. Is that something that you, as a, I suppose, as an active farmer yourself and someone who's involved with other farming communities, is that something you're aware of? Or is are there enough support structures there for that mental health support?
7: I think there can never be enough support. Mental health right across the community, not just for farmers, is just such an important issue. Yeah, the statistics for farmers are really bad, and the more support and the more connected that we can feel, the better. There have been the pressures that are coming on at the moment with fertilizer and with fuel are real and really strong and important. And farmers are making massive decisions like sow or not sow. You know, how many cows can I milk or not milk based on these things? And we really need lots of opportunities to come together to discuss what we're thinking and why we're thinking it, and to really have the sense that we're not alone in making these, you know, really big and difficult decisions. Yeah, I really commend the work that Gippsland Jersey does in bringing these issues to the forefront with their calendar. And there's other organisations working across Gippsland who are doing great work as well.
0: Kate, it sounds like the farm had a few, I guess, rough years with a few issues there. But what's the future for the demonstration farm moving forward? What's your sort of vision of the board moving forward with the facility?
7: Yeah, so I can give you just a small sneak peek, but we have been doing a lot of work on this lately. We've been doing a lot of strategic work where we're looking at what the four pillars of our strategy will be. And roughly we're working on operational excellence, showcasing technology, circular economy leadership, and people development. Unpacking those, building the partnerships to make those happen, and, you know, partnerships with funders, with other agricultural organisations and with training organisations is the work going forward. And I suppose we'll have a proper announcement on all this once we get to our annual general meeting in spring. But, yeah, just sort of to let you know that is our vision moving forward and what we're working towards developing at the moment. We've been having incredible support from an organisation called Global Leadership Foundation in Melbourne, who've been really helping us to unpack what the strategy is moving forward and what the opportunity to provide service to Gippsland is.
0: And
3: do you have a relationship with Food and Fibre Gippsland as well?
7: We have been discussing with Food and Fibre Gippsland and receiving some good support from them, yes. Yeah, we're still, you know, in the process of working out what partnerships might support both businesses and how we might move forward.
0: And Kate, the pillar of people, is one of the key roles of the farm is to provide that sort of networking connection between people who are participating in agriculture in the area?
7: Yes, and not just agriculture, it's also for people who might be curious about what happens in agriculture but not know anything about it. Or we've often in the past had, groups of people who might be visiting the Shire or visiting Gippsland from international locations who are interested in agriculture and interested in getting on farm and seeing what's actually happening. So, we provide that as well. We have school groups, university groups, all sorts of other groups coming in as well.
2: And Kate, if you were local and wanted and thought, well, hang on, this sounds really good. Using only 20 kilos of I've got that wrong. I know of whatever it was, a reduced amount of urea. You know.
7: So look, that's actually on my farm, not on the McAllister demonstration farm. But if you are curious about that, look up last weekend's landline or look on the Soils for Life website. There's a case study of our farm doing that.
2: Okay, yep. So that's Soils for Life website. So I'm sure if you Google that, you'd be able to find it. But if you're interested in seeing what the McAllister farm was doing, the demonstration farm, is that something that locals can get involved with? Are they able to come and visit or make a time to have a chat?
7: Yes, they can do that for sure, yeah. So we're obviously having a really rebuilding phase at the moment, so I can't really direct you to a new website yet. You can contact us on our Facebook page at the moment, but, you know, many local farmers know who to ring to call if they would like to come in and, see what's happening.
0: And Kate, in the McAllister Irrigation District in itself, is there a changing landscape with farming in terms of how people are farming in terms of, you know, if it's just beef cattle, or is there are some farmers moving into other areas of farming that perhaps are emerging?
7: Yeah, so actually I was just discussing with Food and Fibre yesterday that one of the industries that might be emerging is the hemp industry. I'm not sure whether that would be on the irrigation or not on the irrigation, but certainly horticulture, beef and dairy are strongly established in the McAllister Irrigation District, and dairy still is the predominant activity. But yes, each year there's a little bit of movement between the three. I don't know at the moment that there's a strong trend towards more horticulture at the moment. So I think it's fairly stable land use.
3: Answer your question, but I did a bit of Google to check that out what the value is. So dairy milk production is between $400 to $500 million annually in the McAllister irrigation. Fodder, beef and mixed farming between $80 to $120 million, and horticulture $10 to $20 million. So it is quite we're talking big dollars for a small region, really.
7: Yes.
2: And I know, Kate, we talked a little bit about technology earlier, but everyone's talking artificial intelligence. So in terms of AI, is that something that can help you in terms of, are there tools that help you look at soil and can sort of get data back quickly? Or is there any ways that, are you using sort of, the sort of future-facing type of technologies to help you on the farm that are a little bit different that you can tell us about?
7: Well, one of the more exciting advances, and I'm not really sure actually that it's AI, Amanda, but the DNA testing of soil to get both the diversity of soil microbes and the quantities of each soil microbe, that's quite new work and pretty exciting to be able to understand what diversity of funguses and what diversity of protozoa and bacteria you might have in the soil. There's also new technology around being able to smell the soil and just basically like an artificial nose has a sniff of the soil and is able to determine the health of that soil.
2: Well, that is quite different, isn't it?
7: I haven't actually seen that in action, but sounds nose pretty on exciting. A stick.
2: Now that sounds great because, soil does smell, doesn't it? And I'm sure it gives away a lot of information.
7: Human olfactory sensors are incredibly sensitive to some particular funguses that are in very healthy soil. So we've got this ancient link to soil through our smelling capacity that tells us what is a really healthy soil. And there's just such incredible new work coming up out about the importance of soil health for human health, and especially for our gut microbiome, and how healthily eating food off healthy soil is a really strong health promoter. To the extent that at a recent conference I was at, they were talking about in the UK, bringing healthy forest soil in and putting it in the playgrounds in London childcare centres to help those young people establish a strong microbiome that helps ward off things like eczema and asthma and other diseases. Yeah.
2: It's very, because at the moment it's all that bouncy sort of black stuff that looks like foam that's set that, in case kids hurt themselves.
3: Yeah, but, recycled rubber, basically.
2: Yeah, that's it. But, that's a whole other subject, but the fact that children are, are wrapped up in cotton wool, when they play, they don't even no rocks, no, and those bush kinders that they that sort of movement is quite interesting. It sort of ties in with that. But I love that, that bringing that real dirt in.
7: Yeah, and just I think lots of us really don't know what is a healthy soil and what is, you know, an unhealthy soil, and also what are the benefits and what does a healthy soil, what services does it offer to us in terms of our, obviously, human health, but even just in a farm situation, like a healthy soil will hold a lot more water. It will allow plants to access nutrients for much longer. It will unlock locked up nutrients, and microbes will actually get phosphorus that is bound in the soil and make it plant available, and it will fix nitrogen out of the air and make it available to plants, amongst heaps of other services.
2: I'm just thinking
3: even your
2: water.
3: Own veggie garden as well. Even for your own veggie garden, just on a small scale, it could be helpful.
7: Yes, absolutely.
2: And I'm thinking better quality of water too, given your irrigation. Soil works as a filter, unless I'm very wrong there, but that's my understanding. Yeah.
7: Yes, soil's absolutely a filter. The other thing that soil does is as we move into a changed climate with more intense summer rainfall, which is what's predicted for Gippsland, those intense summer rainfall events could lead to flash flooding downstream. But the more healthy our soil is, the more quickly water can infiltrate into that soil and the more water that can be held by that soil. So what we see is that the landscape that is farmed well for soil health provides a downstream service of reduced flooding by being able to soak up that water.
2: So much knowledge.
3: Yeah. Okay, quick before the news gets upon us, but if someone's listening is interested in that share farming or the contract or find out more about McAllister Demonstration Farm, what's the best way to do that?
7: Okay, so the ad's currently up on lots of socials. It's on the Dairy Australia Jobs Board, and there's a link in there to an email address where they can send for a position description and also put their application in. So, yeah, we're really excited to receive applicants.
2: And if you want to see Kate on Landline, you can go to iView, assuming, and look it up. That's what I'll be doing. I don't mind a bit of Landline.
3: And also Soars for Life. So thanks for joining us. What have we been talking with Kate Mirams, who's the chair of the McAllister Demonstration Farm and also a Newry Dairy Farmer and also a media star now on Landline and Our World This Week for us as well. But thank you for your fascinating conversation this morning about opportunities at the McAllister Demonstration Farm, but also the progress that's being made by Soars for Life and changing practice and bringing fertiliser use and urea down by drastic amounts, and looking at the financial pressures at the moment across the world on that very product is going to be very handy, I think, for agricultural sector and primary producers. So thanks again, Kate. We'll be back with Paul Higgins, a resident futurist who's got some stuff around, been talking some stuff around the futures, dam futures and statistics, and what happened in the Farah by election recently, and some scenario planning. But that's after the news. So stay tuned. We'll be back with Paul Higgins after the news.
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9: Hello, I'm David Cameron. Australia's national liquid fuel reserves are now higher than they were when the Middle East conflict began. Energy Minister Chris Bowen says there are 44 days of petrol, 36 days of diesel, and 35 days of jet fuel. Prime Minister Anthony Albanese says pressure on fuel supplies at the Bowser has dropped since Easter as fewer motorists stockpile fuel. He says the government and industry continue to work together to source overseas supplies.
10: Together, we are in a better position than anyone was predicting.
9: The New South Wales Department of Education says it's working with police to investigate suspected drug overdoses at a high school on the Central Coast north of Sydney. Ambulance crews were called to Brisbane Water Secondary School around lunchtime yesterday to treat 15 students. Four were taken to Gosford Hospital but have since been released. The substance hasn't been found or identified. A national poll testing the public's response to housing measures in the federal budget reveals many remain unconvinced by the changes. Advocacy group Amplify says more than three quarters of voters surveyed believe the government needs to do more. Chief Policy and Research Officer Rory Gallagher says the key issue remains housing supply.
11: Unfortunately, it suggests that they are not yet convinced. They're asking themselves, will this actually lead to more homes being built,
8: What will it do for renters? Will it help young people get on the ladder? And unfortunately, most people are pretty unsure and pretty unconvinced that this goes far enough.
9: A fragile ceasefire between Israel and Lebanon has been extended by 45 days following negotiations mediated by the US. The State Department confirmed the deal after three rounds of direct talks between Israeli and Lebanese officials. Despite the extension, Lebanon accused Israel of targeting medical facilities in fresh strikes. Meantime, Israel says it's targeted the head of the armed wing of Hamas in Gaza. It described Isadin al-Haddad as one of the architects of the October 7 attacks in 2023. It's not been confirmed if he was killed in the strike, but this resident says civilians have been killed and injured.
11: The building was full of children and women. There were displaced people. Children are burning alive and women are burning. Whoever says the war on Gaza is over is lying. Every day there are martyrs and injured people. Children die every day. People die every day.
9: Rising employment among indigenous communities is being driven by women who are better qualified than men and more likely to attend school and avoid the justice system. A new study undertaken by researchers from Australian National University and the University of Queensland examines census data from 1981 to 2021. It found 93% of the growth in indigenous employment over the four decades was down to women entering the workforce, especially in primary industry, healthcare, and public administration. The study found employment gaps had narrowed in cities and regional areas, but had widened sharply in remote Aboriginal communities. Sport, and in the NRL, the Dolphins have defeated the South Sydney Rabbitohs 32 points to 10 at Lang Park. In an extra blow, the Rabbitohs' Latrell Mitchell left the field with an injury. Coach Wayne Bennett says he should be right for the State of Origin game.
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2: And the weather for today, we're looking at a maximum of 22, glorious and sunny, a slight chance of a shower at night, and only light winds. The chance of rain is about 20% today. Sunday, minimum 9, maximum 16 in rain. That's 95% chance of rain, up to 15 millimetres. Monday, minimum 10, maximum 18 in showers. Cloudy, high chance of showers, light winds on Monday. Tuesday, minimum 9, maximum 17. Wednesday, minimum 8, maximum 16. And Thursday, minimum 7, maximum 16. And unlikely it's going to rain. So there you go. That's what we're looking at, guys. And I think that, yes, if you're going to do any gardening, it's today. Or you might be just out enjoying the footy, Tony.
3: That's right. I think the lawns are calling, I think, today. It's with that sunshine and the rain. It's like talking about soil health before. I think my grass is growing. I can actually see it grow, I think, when I look out the window. But we're joined now by Paul Higgins, we call our Regis, which is a futurist and strategist with Emergent Futures. And a lot of articles that Paul writes catch my eye, but there was one that came on this week. It's called Futures, Damn Futures and Statistics, Long-Term Scenarios Flowing from the Faro By-Election. Because what we've learned by talking to futurist Paul, or Higo as we call him, is that we're not here about predicting the future. It's looking at scenario planning. So good morning, Paul. And what are futures, damn futures and statistics for us?
14: Morning, Tony. Morning, Amanda. Well, that was just a play on the, you know, statistics and lies, damn lies and statistics. So I had a look at the Barra by-election and some of the analysis that Cod Samaras did from Redbridge Consulting. looking at what are the possibilities over the next sort of 10 years or so in Australian politics. And one thing I want to say off the bat is that I think that the issues that the voters in Farah who voted for One Nation are real. There's a lot of people who've been, I think, badly affected over the last 20 years in terms of the outcomes in their lives. And to an extent, they feel like the major parties, the political class, have failed them, and they're reacting in that way. So I wouldn't want anything that I say today to belittle or underplay those issues when we talk about them.
2: I think that's really important too, Paul. So thank you for saying that, because I think

0: And that's how the community is feeling, whether it's, you know, pundits like it or not.
1: And it's based on the real experience of people's lives in those situations. And we've seen that play out, you know, in the UK. We've seen that play out in the US in sort of similar sort of, but not the same electoral systems. And what it is saying, people are saying that, you know, over the last 20, 30 years, you've been promising my life will be better. I don't think my life's better, and I don't think it's going to get better, and therefore I will vote accordingly.
2: So, Paul, it's Bertie here in the studio hiding behind Amanda. Is it more of a case that rather than being attracted to the policies of One Nation, it really is that case that, hey, I've given the other two enough of a chance to turn my lot in life around, and it's somewhat of a protest vote? Or is there some appeal to the policies of the likes of One Nation?
1: Well, I think it's a combination of both of those. I think it's nuanced electorate by electorate. So if you look at Farah, then, you know, part of the vote, when people say that part of the vote was related to water policy, in terms of buybacks and environmental flows and those sort of things. So there's a component of that.
0: And we say that because that's the border there has a lot of water issues. Is that's what you're talking about in regards to irrigators on the Murray?
1: Yeah, so that's a real life issue for that electorate. Now, that's not going to be an issue as much for, you know, a city in a city like Melbourne or Sydney. So there are a combination of both, but there is a large scale sort of protest vote, I think, that is saying, look, you've told me for the last 30 years you were going to do this and this and this, and my life is getting better. It's not, so bugger you. And that's quite legitimate, I think, in terms of the way people are reacting.
0: And how do you think that will impact down the line when we get to even the state election in Victoria? Is there any
3: impacts?
0: Any thoughts?
1: I haven't looked at any detail of the state elections. What I've looked about is the federal elections and some overseas examples. And I want to make the point that we're, in political voting senses, we're quite significantly different than places like the UK and the USA that have seen wide swings. And we're different in three ways. One is we have compulsory turning up to vote, which is not the same as compulsory voting. People think you're compulsory, there's compulsory voting. There is not. You are compelled to turn up. As Pliny and I would know from doing scrutineering, a lot of people turn up and then
0: draw pictures.
3: Or send a message. They write, you get a message.
2: No,
3: you
2: damn.
3: Can't say on public radio.
1: No, they can't be repeated here. So that's one difference. The other one is preferential voting. So what that means is that it stymies the chances of candidates that have support of, say, 25% of the electorate, but 60 or 70% of the electorate is centrally opposed to. And if you look at the results in the UK from the last general election, it gives an example of how this works in a sense differently there. So in the last general election, the Labour Party won a landslide in seat terms. They got 411 seats out of 651 seats in the UK. But because there's no compulsory turning up to vote, less than 60% of people voted. And of those who voted, only 33.7% voted for Labour. What that means is only one in five, 20%, of eligible voters voted for the party that won government. And that party won almost two-thirds of the seats with only one in five eligible voters voting for them. And that's because they have first past the post voting, so there's no preferences. It's you can win a seat with 25 or 30% of the vote. And they don't have that compulsory turning up. That's fundamentally different here in Australia. And what that means is that if we talk about One Nation specifically, they need to be first or second, really.

0: seat, where the right-hand side of politics, the conservative side of politics, fractures. But enough votes flow back to them to gain the majority. Now, in Farah, they came first, not even second. So that helps in, obviously, the whole process. But that means that you've got to look at seats, particularly held by the Nationals and particularly that are in regional areas, that have that sort of structure similar to Farah. Whereas if you try and translate those results into Melbourne or Sydney or Brisbane or Perth in particular, they don't really work, because there's not enough support to get them a high enough initial vote, even with that fracture, to then win seats in those areas. So Costamaritis' analysis, and I agree with him, is that the majority of seats One Nation might win are in those sort of National Party stroke Liberal held seats that have that capacity to A, have 50 or 60% of the vote on the conservative part of politics, but also to fracture and come to One Nation in that process. So what that means in reality is it's likely, and again, we don't do predictions, but the most likely scenario is One Nation will win seats in those areas, but will not win enough seats to either gain a majority, you know, in a federal parliament or a state parliament, and won't get those seats in the city areas to do that. So they will become influential. They will probably crucify the coalition side of politics in the process, but it's unlikely they will gain any majority, which seems now possible, for example, in the UK with reform.
1: And Paul, what does that mean for policy development across, I guess, those both tiers of government, but and particularly in the coalition space? I mean, it, some of the budget reply items that Angus Taylor mentioned the night after the budget was handed down, or a couple of nights after, is some of that reflective of the One Nation backdrop, do you think? Are they going to be able to influence policies on both sides of politics moving forward?
0: Well, the coalition, I think, has a particularly difficult problem because of those votes. I'd like to refer people to a book that Liam Byrne, a MP in the UK, has written, which is called Why Are Populists Winning and How to Beat Them? Now, there's a line in that book which sort of stuck in my head, which is populists have basically work on three factors. One is a nation to love. So you'll hear from populists like One Nation and others a lot of references to, you know, Australia is the greatest country on earth, etc. So very nationalistic, patriotic push. The second one is an enemy to fear. So try and coalesce the voters around an enemy. In the situation we've got in Australia, that's a combination, I think, of the political elite, the political class is your enemy, and migrants are your enemy. And the last phase is a path to restore. So if you go to the States, you know, that Make America Great Again, a sort of call to, well, your life used to be better. We can restore that and make your life better. The problem that the coalition has is that it's being attacked on the conservative side of politics by those messages, and you see them sort of trying to echo some of those at the same time. But at the same time, they're actually being attacked on the other side of politics, on the progressive side of politics, by people that those messages don't resonate with. And I think the conservative side of politics, the standard conservative side of politics, the coalition, has a fundamental problem that's hard to straddle. It's hard to actually give a message to people in those regional seats that does not damage your standing or their standing in the urban and city seats. So they've got a wicked problem that I think will be hard to battle.
2: And obviously, I'm sure they'll take some skin off Labor as well, One Nation, particularly in that sort of traditional working class area where they feel they've been left behind. But are we going to see a bigger divide between metro and regional interests in this or policy or responses, do you think?
0: Well, I think from a policy development point of view, to go back to that question along with yours, Tony, then what parties have to do is address some of those real issues. First of all, it can't just be discounting those. And I think to some extent, you know, we're seeing some of the shape of that in the budget from the federal government. So looking at, you know, those intergenerational issues, unfairness, etc., trying to work on those. And that will help, I think, address some of those issues. But I think we're going to see a fracturing of conservative politics in the regions, less bark taken off Labor than you would think in those city seats, because of a preferential voting, but also a lot of those city seats have are made up, as Kotsimaris has done a really good analysis of, by people who the fundamental message of curbing immigration and those sort of messages are affected negatively. We have large migrant populations, large families of migrants in those seats who won't respond positively to anti-migrant policies. And I think, like I say, the Conservatives have the coalition has a very difficult battle here to fight because of those issues.
3: Do you think that would be across the board, though? Because there is, I suppose, a scenario where migrants don't want more migrants because, you know, they're here, they've got a nice home, or, you know, or whatever it might be, and they don't want their, I suppose, they're living the quality of life to reduce by more people coming. Or is that, that's not a, an argument?
0: Well, I'm a migrant, came here in 71 from the UK, and I used to joke with my mother that she should form an organisation called Migrants Against Immigration.
3: Yes, well, my
0: and there's been a pattern of that, of, you know, waves of migrants not being that keen on the next wave sort of thing. But I think it's very difficult to message people in a way that actually works for people. So, you know, you've seen in Angus Taylor's response to the budget this week, the universities have come out saying, well, if you're going to cut migration, it'll be primarily against students. And that's not good for us. You've seen businesses coming out saying, don't cut skill migration because that'll destroy the economy. So there's a whole range of other groups besides just those migrants, but also this message for, you know, citizens, non-citizens around welfare and handouts and those sort of things makes it very difficult as well, because there's a lot of people whose parents are here who aren't necessarily citizens, but they haven't seen the value of it. Or in the case of, say, China, you have to give up your own dual, you can't get dual citizenship. But they have families and family members who are citizens, and it creates a divide in those families that will result in different voting patterns as well. Again, we go back to that preferential voting, non-first past the post system, makes that much more difficult, I think, for populist parties than it is in some other countries.
1: Paul, the Middle East situation, so that, I'm not sure that we've spoken since Donald sent a message to the people of Iran, but what are, just locally, what are organisations and companies doing in terms of factoring in assumptions around the Middle East situation? Is it changing? Is there anything that companies or organisations are doing differently in terms of their sort of strategy moving forward based on that?
0: Well, what we've seen exemplified again, you know, sort of a mirror pattern to some extent of the COVID crisis, has been the importance of supply chains.
1: Yep.
0: You know, all this stuff, you know, you think about Strait of Hormuz and fertilizer and a whole range of things. So we got people looking a lot more at their supply chains and what risk management means for those supply chains. is the primary response we've seen. But also you're saying things about, well, what's going to happen to inflation? What's going to happen to fuel prices? What's going to, you know, there's a whole range of things that flow right through the economy.
1: Is
0: the individual responses are quite sort of contextual. Now, what does it mean to my business or my
1: sector,
0: supply chain? But we're putting a lot of emphasis on people going, do you understand what your supply chain is beyond just, you know, what you, the companies you buy stuff off, what do their supply chains look like and what do their supply chains look like, to think about what those influences might be and to look at your risk management strategies because of that.
3: And there was a fair bit in the budget actually around that, the risks, the costs of fertiliser, the fuel, and how that will impact slowly down the line. Yeah, well, maybe even more rapidly than that with petrol. But, you know, some of the issues that we've already faced and what might still be coming. So in terms of the average Joe, what can we do, you think? Do you think, Paul, in regards to, ready ourselves for what might be coming down the line? Are we looking at a recession?
0: I don't know is the answer to that last part of the question. I think that one of the problems is, I think some of the effects, even if, and I use this word advisedly, everything got resolved in the next week, you've still got a whole lot of supply chain issues still to flow through, in terms of, you know, fuel, you know, reserves have been drawn down, ships are sitting there, there's a whole range. It takes time for that to work through. So it's not a matter of just snapping your fingers and things resolve. I'm not sure things will resolve. I don't think necessarily that there is a plan in place that will allow that to happen. So what we're sort of advising the individual person, it's very difficult. So what we're saying to individuals is take less risk. You know, don't expose yourself as financially as you might have, because there's a significant possibility that inflation pressures will continue, that interest rate pressures will continue, et cetera. For organisations, as I said before, it's about looking at your supply chains and going, how can I risk manage that process in terms of a scenario where this is not resolved in the next 6 months, where it is resolved in the next 6 months, where it isn't resolved for another 2 years, et cetera, and, you know, reducing the risks in your supply chain.
2: And Higo, if we look at back to the your article on emerging futures, which is really important, I think that looking forward and where things are at, what do you think's the change? What are the outcomes? Do you think is it less? Are we seeing like less trust in government? We saw that, you know, the Reform Party do really well in the council elections. In the pressure, who'd have thought a council election would might take down a prime minister? You know, it's hard for us to comprehend that. What is are we seeing less trust? And more breakdowns in that?
0: Well, I think that's already happening. What I think about this in terms of medium-term and long-term implications. So if you look at the central scenario that I put up, it essentially says that this advantages the progressive left side of politics. I think that politics in the modern era has become harder and harder and harder. Like I saw results last week that said that, you know, Macron, Merck and Starmer in the UK have approval ratings of between 20 and 24%. So modern politics for incumbent governments is really, really hard. But if the right side of politics, the conservative side of politics, fractures, that means more likely that you'll see in Australia 10, 15 year sort of left-leaning progressive governments. And people should think about, what does that mean for their business, their not-for-profit organisation, etc., if policies tend more towards that progressive side of politics and governments are part of that. And coalitions maybe. I mean, I think that in the long term, we may see Labor stroke progressives stroke Greens coalition governments rather than individual parties, because if the right side fractures and the left side stays in politics, but people become more and more dissatisfied in modern politics with incumbent governments, then you can see a fracturing on the left side following up with that as well. So think about your business, your organisation, what does it mean? So, for example, this week I've already advised a policy group about a different lobbying process in the next 6 months. We've looked at an organisation, a client organisation I'm involved in that got significant money in the state budget, but thinking about what does their lobbying look like differently over the next period of time. But if you're running a business or an organisation that's affected by government policies, and many people are affected more than they think, then what does that mean for your business strategy going forward? And the budget, the federal budget this year, this week is an example. So the changes to capital gains, to taxation, to trust have affected banks, the housing industry, and many others across the economy in terms of how they'll invest in the future. Now, if that continues, then you have to take all of those things to account when you're doing your own strategy for your own business or not-for-profit.
2: And Paul, if people want to keep up on this discussion, if people scared people and made them feel more comfortable or whatever around this thing, but obviously we always recommend people have a look at COSA's stuff, the Reg Group stuff on Substack, and yourself, the Emergent Futures. Is it a way for people to actually comment back as well what they think and challenge assumptions and things like that? Are you encouraging discourse around this?
0: Yeah, we can find Paul Higgins on LinkedIn and COSA Samaras is on LinkedIn as well, and Redbridge Consulting you can find and comment and get involved in those. I mean, we obviously have a background in the Labor side of politics, so I'd encourage people to look at those things critically and not just disregard them because of that, but actually look at it from a point of view of, don't play the man, play the facts and the things we put forward. And scenarios are just a logical, coherent story about what might happen. So take those on board, think about them in the next sort of, 6, 12 months, 2 years as you're thinking about your own strategy for your business, your not-for-profit or your individual life. I recommend that book, from Liam Boom, Why Populists Winning and How to Beat Them, because I think it's a really good look at the detail in the UK and the US around those political groupings. And very happy for people to get engaged and criticise and put up alternatives to what we've talked about.
3: Or agree with them.
0: Well, agreement's a bit boring, really, Amanda. Putting up alternatives and having those political arguments without them being, deeply ideological or personal, I think, is a very important part of the way we should be thinking and informing ourselves.
2: As always, Paul, time gets away from us. We've been talking with Paul Higgin, futurist and strategist from Emergent Futures, around basic impacts, what we believe, scenario planning for the Farah by-election. And as we stated, there's a state election coming up. We've had a state by-election in the PN. We've got a couple of years, hopefully, till federal election, but we'll have council election between there. So lots to cover and to work with. So thanks again for your time this morning, Paul. It's always great to catch up. And as I always say, we generally, this segment, particularly the job, we always raise more scenarios and questions, which if we can stimulate critical thinking on these important issues, I think that's a great outcome for us as a community. So thanks again for your time this morning.
0: All right, thanks everyone.
3: Thank you.
2: It brings us to the end for another week of our show. We started off with Kath Rendell, the CEO of Murray Racing Club, talking about Tools Down Heads Up, a mental health and life skills program that they're running for apprentices and trainees. And then we had Senator Raph Ciccone, Federal Labor Senator for Victoria, about the budget. Then we spoke with Kate Mirrams, the chairperson of McAllister Demonstration Farm, some opportunities there. If
3: you that want was really interesting.
2: Get into share farming and soil health and how they reduce, it's like 30-40% reduce in urea and fertilizers from that. And then finished up with Paul Higgins. So we'll be back next week with our old licks, and we're going to be outdoor broadcast. So we're going to be in the wilds of Traralgon at the Volunteer Expo, Latrobe City Volunteer Expo, next Saturday morning. So hopefully it's a day like today. I'm Andrew and Bertie.
1: Come on and say good day.
2: 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Stay tuned now to Gippsland FM, your community connection for the, is it Business Huddle up next, Bertie?
1: Business Huddle, I think, is up. 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
9: 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Welcome to the Business Huddle. I'm your host, Melanie Kahani, and this is your weekly passport into Gippsland's most inspiring businesses. We're having real conversations, real challenges, real local legends. Let's look at the game plan and let's get started. Welcome back, and thank you for joining me on the Business Huddle today. Every town has a heartbeat, and in Yennar, that heartbeat has been a beer on tap and a pool table in the corner. The Yennar Hotel has been part of the local community for generations, and 8 months ago, it actually got a new chapter. My guest today is Steve Brown, who took over the pub, rolled up his sleeves, and set about making it his own while honouring, I guess, everything that the locals really loved about it. He's also just signed on as a footy sponsor with us here at Gippsland FM, so it felt like the right moment to sort of pull up a stool and have a proper conversation with Steve. I'm Melanie Kahani, this is the Business Huddle, and today we're heading to Yennar in the beautiful outskirts of the Latrobe Valley to discuss all things about what it takes to run a regional pub. But first, to get us in the mood, let's start with a bit of a pub anthem. This is The Nips Are Getting Bigger by Mental As Anything.

0: Welcome back to Gippsland FM. You're listening to The Business Huddle. We've got Steve Brown here from the Inar Hotel today. Steve, welcome to the huddle.
1: Thanks for having me.
0: Steve, before we get into it, for listeners who haven't made the trip to Inar yet, I can't imagine there would be many who haven't, can you paint a picture of the Inar Hotel, what kind of place it is, and what made you want to take it on?
1: Well, it's a very warm and welcoming place, I think. We moved to the area about 7 years ago. I was from Gippsland originally, moved to Melbourne, but always come back to the country. And basically the reason why we bought it is because we have always loved going to the country pubs. We've always loved eating at them. Me, my wife and my child, we've got a 5-year-old boy.
0: Me too. And not the 5-year-old boy, but I love eating at country pubs.
1: Yeah. So we've always travelled around, and we still do, not as much as we used to because of time and everything.
0: Yeah.
1: That's just something we've always enjoyed. And, you know, it quickly became one of our favourites because we love the Palmer night and just the atmosphere. The staff are amazing. Yeah, they make you feel very welcoming there.
0: Yeah.
1: And it's just, basically it's a great atmosphere, great food.
0: Yeah.
1: And
0: why Inar though? I feel like Ballara might have been up for sale or lease or something as well. Is that not, did that cross your mind?
1: It actually wasn't at the time.
0: Yeah.
1: And it definitely did cross our mind, but basically what it was we've been a customer of Inar for a lot of years and they were one of our favourite pubs. So we sort of started off joking about it while we were eating our dinners. We saw it was for sale and then my work situation sort of changed and I thought, it's one thing led to another and so we said, stuff it, let's buy a pub.
0: There you go.
1: Yeah.
0: If there was ever any reason to buy a pub, it's, the food and the atmosphere. And I think it might be like a dream of most people, like everywhere my partner and I go, we love the pub. And, he's got a dream of owning a pub. He's like, we could buy this one day. I'm like, no, we're definitely not doing that.
1: Fair enough.
0: So take us back to day one. I guess when you picked up the keys, if that's what happens when you buy a pub, what did your vision look like and how close to that vision are you sitting? Is it 8 months in that you've had the hotel now?
1: Yeah, 7-8 months, that sort of thing.
0: Yeah.
1: But, we went in without much expectation. We were very green. I've never done hospitality management before.
0: Yeah.
1: I came from logistics, so a completely different field altogether.
0: Yeah.
1: And
0: there's some synergies there, though, right?
1: Yeah, there's definitely
0: the grog in, the grog out.
1: Yeah, there's definitely some transferable skills, that's for sure. But as far as that, we were sort of green. We didn't know what to expect. What I like to do is get the lay of the land, learn everything the way it is, because it was already running quite well.
0: Yeah.
1: We already had great staff. We already had great food. So that the plan was we'd go in and learn. I'm doing some studies in the same area.
0: In hospitality management.
1: Yeah, exactly.
0: Yeah.
1: Exactly. I'm doing a course in that. At the same time, and I thought that's the plan to sort of build it up, try and build up a little capital, maybe invest back into the business.
0: Yeah.
1: And then, and we always wanted to explore live music. We love that sort of atmosphere of live music.
0: Who doesn't? Yep.
1: Yeah. Yeah. And, and we've sort of we've had some successes and some failures in that area.
0: Yeah.
1: But we're definitely still the direction we're very, very keen on heading.
0: So the vision was just come in, learn, I guess, be curious. Not really change anything. I mean, Inar Hotel is my local and I can't really see, like, there's been no massive changes. Would you say that's sort of part of the vision? Like, get to know the pub, its clientele first, and maybe just keep it the way that people want it?
1: Exactly. And there's nothing worse than someone coming in and changing a bunch of things before they understand the lay of the land. And so we've been getting to know the locals a lot, made a lot of friends.
0: Yeah.
1: We're building a lot of great relationships, actually. It's one of the best things about the job, the people we meet, the conversations we have.
0: Yeah.
1: My wife is a very social person and she gets into it. And my little boy, he's an only child, so he's running around talking to the punters and
0: yeah.
1: It's been good for him and people love him.
0: Running
1: around and chatting him up. And
0: yeah, he's part of the furniture there now too, isn't he?
1: Yeah, he is.
0: Oh, that's awesome. I think, just having that, that sense of community there already, and maybe when you come into a local area, I mean, you weren't really from out of town. Maybe if you were, from Melbourne, there might have been a little bit more scepticism maybe with the locals, but I think you and Marianne have just sort of come in there and it's almost like it was never anybody else's now, sort of 8 months on, so well done. So what's the thing that maybe nobody tells you about taking over a regional pub? Sort of what caught you off guard maybe in those first couple of months?
1: Yeah, there was a couple of things. One of the main ones, and it's sort of a business thing because we've never owned a business before.
0: Yeah.
1: You've got the money to buy the business, you know, and then you need the money for stock, starting stock. You need the money for starting capital or tills
0: cash
1: and all that.
0: Flow.
1: And
0: yeah.
1: What we didn't sort of account on is an emergency fund.
0: Yeah.
1: In the first few months, we had maybe $30,000 of kitchen equipment blow up or need repair and just one thing after another it was.
0: Yeah.
1: And if we didn't have a really strong first couple of months, we might have been in a lot of trouble. So if anyone else is getting into this sort of thing, I'd definitely recommend when you're doing your business planning at the start, make sure you've got a little extra there for when, if you get unlucky and some things go wrong right off the bat before you've had a chance to...
0: For those unseen things. Because I guess when you're buying the business, you weren't to know that this equipment was going to be needing replacement or anything like that. So maybe a contingency plan.
1: Yeah, exactly.
0: But yeah, I think, you know, from a business point of view, can you really plan for that? All you can do is try and plan a contingency and just hope that nothing blows up or goes wrong. But I think the pub has had pretty solid clientele for a couple of years. So hopefully that sort of tides you over. And how are things now? No more massive disasters or
1: no, things have been
0: settled?
1: Yep, things have been smooth for the last little while. Fuel prices have hit us pretty hard.
0: Yes.
1: We've had a lot of business drop off over the last few weeks, but it's just picking up again.
0: Is that because a lot of the clients are sort of a bit more rural and spend petrol to get in there and come and have a meal? And maybe it's that cost of living thing that, you know, we're all experiencing at the moment, you know, not having that disposable income to come down and have a meal at the pub. It's more of a treat now than, you know, a weekly.
1: Yeah, exactly. I think that's exactly what you said. It's disposable income. It's the, you know, when you're doing a weekly budget and you've got paying $100 more in fuel, one of the first things to go is luxuries like that. And we get it. We're a family as well. So we completely understand it.
0: Yeah.
1: It's just one of those things you have to sort of ride out, and that's just part of being in business. I think there's highs, there's lows. And
0: yeah, I think the petrol price in Yennar is actually out of control at the moment too. Our one petrol station, I kind of drive past there every day and go, God, that's like 20 cents more expensive than anywhere that's 10 minutes away. So, yeah, it's rough.
1: Yeah, it is. It's coming down. It's just come down again. But, I understand too. They're a business as well, and it must be very difficult for those guys as well.
0: Definitely. And we've had the bakery had a bit of a, well, it wasn't an accident, but I guess a bit of a tragedy. It's sort of taken a little bit out of the town as well, hasn't it?
1: Absolutely. It's a terrible thing what happened to them. The town's had a bit of a rough trot for the last couple of months, but with the bounce back, it's a strong community, and everyone's getting behind them. And they're selling their bread in the servo now.
0: In the service station, yeah. It's so great. And the eggs too.
1: Yeah. So go down and buy some bread.
0: Definitely. And then stop in at the pub and grab a beer.
1: That's right.
0: You're listening to the Business Huddle, and today we are talking what it really takes to run a regional pub with Steve Brown from the Yennar Hotel, who's been running the pub for about 7 or 8 months now, taking it over from the legendary Trevor out there. Steve, staffing, regional hospitality, you just mentioned that you're studying more, I guess, hospitality management. Regional hospitality staffing is genuinely tough. So how have you approached building a team, keeping your team, I guess, and what's worked and maybe what hasn't?
1: All right, so for a start, we were lucky enough to inherit one hell of a team. The kitchen staff are amazing. The food, they've got a reputation for food for a reason.
0: Yes.
1: The wait and bar staff are great. They get along really well. They're actually very close friends.
0: Yeah.
1: They sort of joke around with each other a lot and have a great time. They're always smiling and laughing, and that's sort of infectious to the other staff and to the customers.
0: Great.
1: And when we hire new staff, they sort of, it's personality, I guess, is the most important thing. Most other things can be taught.
0: Yeah.
1: But in hospitality in particular, you really need to have sort of the friendly attitude and willingness to have some banter and muck around a little bit, maybe not too much, So that's the main sort of driving force behind our recruiting.
0: Yeah.
1: And for retention conversations, I'm learning. I've made some mistakes along the way.
0: Yeah.
1: I've led teams before, but I've never managed before in this way.
0: Yeah.
1: So
0: it's a very personal environment too, I guess, that pub sort of environment, and maybe the types of personalities are different to what you're normally used to running. These guys are friendly and outgoing and like to have a bit of a joke around. You can't sort of come in there like you've just run a law office and tell everybody to sit down and be quiet.
1: Definitely, we are. And that's one of the things we actually love about the job. We love just, you know, the interactions with the staff and all that sort of stuff. And if there's any issues, we need to be communicate about it in the right way, sit down calmly and have a discussion.
0: Yeah.
1: And most things we've been able to write out, or pretty much everything we've been able to sort of, any little issues that have come up along the way, we have a chat and we resolve it. Speak to them on the same level, and then that's usually the way forward, I think.
0: I think that's really good for building team culture. As well, I mean, in any business or organization, sort of having a culture around the team, making them feel safe, letting them have a little bit of fun, like it just makes going to work, which we all don't really like to do, so much easier, doesn't it?
1: That's right. Unfortunately, no one's going to pay us to sit on a beach drinking beer.
0: Oh, wouldn't that be the dream?
1: It would.
0: So, Steve, running a pub isn't just a business. There are community expectations, I guess, that come with that territory. People have their regular spots. They have feelings about the menu. How do you navigate that?
1: Well, luckily we're already pretty community minded. We love getting amongst it, and the menu, we change it every 3 months to keep it fresh, something like that. And people do have very strong feelings about the menu and you know, when we should have Palmer nights and all this sort of stuff. But what I've learned is you can't please everyone.
0: Yeah.
1: Our feedback is overwhelmingly positive.
0: Yeah.
1: So that's what I sort of take on board. We do take negative criticism we do take it on board. We see what we can improve from it. But at the end of the day, we can't please everyone. We sort of started off trying to, you know, taking every bit of feedback as sort of
0: part of that learning curve.
1: Yeah, exactly.
0: When you're starting, that curiosity. What do people think? Did you get sort of any feedback around, you know, how it was run, what they think how they thought that you would run it? I guess, especially knowing that you were green maybe to the industry, is that sort of, you know, do people come in and say, well, I've been running pubs and I think you should do this, this and this?
1: not too much, but a little bit of that for sure, especially around the menu and they were what they think should be on it, more of this, less of this. But as long as we sort of we keep it fresh, we try to accommodate everyone. We've got vegetarian, vegan options, gluten-free options, that
0: Thank
1: sort of
0: God.
1: Stuff.
0: Yes.
1: And as long as we sort of keep that, we listen to feedback, we try to adapt to feedback.
0: Yeah.
1: That's all you can really do, and then just let the chefs have their creativity and run with the rest of it.
0: Have you changed the menu or how the weeknights are sort of run in regards to the menu? I know Tuesday night was always a massive Palmer night.
1: Yep. Tuesday night, Wednesday nights are our Palmer nights, and we haven't changed anything there. We've added specials and everything like that, and we have to change the menu and some sort of some things around it, but the overall structure remains the same, and that's one of the things we was already running quite well. People already love it. We've got too much interest in Palmer Night to have just one. That's why we have two.
0: Yeah.
1: And I don't see any reason to change that. We've got some ideas around different things, events that we're going to start on in the next few months, to try and build up business on quieter nights or have a bit more fun with quieter nights.
0: Yeah.
1: But overall, the structure sort of remains the same, and it will be at least for the foreseeable future.
0: Yeah, I had the owner of Nelson's Kitchen and Little Prince on last year, and he was saying, like, in those quieter times, like, I don't think they opened on Tuesdays. He's like, you know, we could open and we'll just do a steak night on a Tuesday, and now they're just bulging every Tuesday. So, you know, on those sort of quieter nights, are there nights that you don't serve food? I mean, I guess everyone's got to have some time off too, don't they?
1: Yep. Sunday, Mondays, we don't have any kitchen staff on. That's the chef's weekend.
0: Perfect.
1: And our senior staff's weekend.
0: Yeah.
1: So they're the days I just go in for a few hours, open the bar.
0: Yeah.
1: Toasted Sangers are something we've put on just so if people do come in and they're hungry, we can give them something to eat.
0: Yeah.
1: But besides that, we'll just day off for the kitchen staff, they need it.
0: Yeah. And the Tuesday, Wednesday nights, Palmer nights, they're always big. Yeah. People love their Palmers, their pub Palmers especially. And I know Yunnar has a bit of a reputation for doing a good one.
1: Yeah, absolutely. As I said to you, we were customers, especially of Palmer Knight, for a long time before we bought the place, before we even thought of it.
0: Yeah.
1: And, yeah, I love them.
0: Yeah. People actually go halves in their Palmers because they're so big.
1: Yeah, they do. Yeah. Or lunch the next day, they air fry up really well. So,
0: yeah.
1: I'm always doing that.
0: Yeah. You've got plenty of takeaway dog boxes, they call them.
1: That's right.
0: For everybody to come home with.
1: That's right.
0: Oh, that's good. So what do you think, Steve, has landed well that you maybe didn't expect when you took on this venture, like a decision that you made that really has paid off in the last 7 or 8 months?
1: Okay. One thing that sort of springs to mind is generosity in a way. An example would be Melbourne Cup weekend.
0: Yes.
1: We were umming and ahhing about whether we were going to open, and then it got closer to Melbourne Cup weekend. We couldn't quite worked it out yet. We had a million things going on. And a week before, I said, stuff it, let's open up. We won't put any chefs on. I'm just going to buy a bunch of food and fry it up myself, and I'm just put it out for free.
0: Yeah.
1: And it was a little bit of a risk, but basically the feedback we got was incredible.
0: Yeah.
1: And people loved it. People came in for a bit of a feed. They had a drink. They had some fun.
0: Yeah.
1: And it just added to the vibe of it. It was a great day, and we still get people telling us how good of a day they had that day.
0: Yeah.
1: And we've sort of kept doing that. So if we ever don't want to put chefs on, but we want to have food on,
0: yeah,
1: I'll often just cook up a barbecue or go to a local butcher and buy some sausages, great meat from there.
0: Yep.
1: We'll go to the local baker, buy some bread.
0: Yep.
1: And then I'll just sit there in the afternoon for the afternoon on the barbecue, cooking it up, having a good time, just talking to the people who come up. And the feedback's always great. What we do is we put like a donation box for a local or a good cause.
0: Yeah.
1: And people can put a few dollars in if they want to. Otherwise, just grab a snag. And sometimes they'll buy a beer while they're there, or sometimes they won't, and that's fine.
0: Yeah.
1: We don't do it with any expectations. But, basically every time we've done that, it's paid off. We've actually done quite well for the day, unexpectedly, but it's just...
0: Yeah.
1: You know, if you look after the community, they look after you, it seems.
0: Definitely. How are you getting the word out about this sort of stuff? Sorry, I'm asking from a marketing point of view now because this is what I do. So when you're having these events, are you just popping it up on your Facebook page and saying, come down and grab a snag? Or are you telling people beforehand? Or is it just a morning of, like, you know what, I'm going to roll the Barbie out today and get out there and put my apron on?
1: There's definitely been a bit of both of those things. We try to plan it in advance, but sometimes in the morning I think, you know what, stuff it. I'll go get some sausages and we'll put a barbie on it, and that's happened. But marketing is something we need to improve.
0: Yeah.
1: We're getting better at it. We're learning a lot as we go.
0: Yeah.
1: But we've never done this sort of thing before, so one day I'd love to pick the brain of a marketing expert like yourself and get some pointers on it. But for the moment it's just Facebook. We try and put it up as early as we can. I try to tell all the punters as they come in, especially ones that sort of have interest in whatever sort of event we're doing.
0: Yeah.
1: And usually word of mouth is our best ally there.
0: Definitely. I think, I feel like maybe early on when you guys took over, there was some competitions, like to win a Palmer at Palmy Night. Those sorts of things were all sort of out there as well. So I don't think you're doing anything that you shouldn't be doing, like when you're in a very small local community, you know, and for some people that are coming out, you know, from in town, it's a bit of a drive for them to come out. So I guess you've got to make it worth it. And I think the food menu probably speaks volumes. I'm not an expert in pubs and marketing pubs, but I think the food is a really big draw for people. If you've got good food, they will come.
1: Absolutely. We got people coming from a long way away for our dinners.
0: Yeah, yeah, definitely. You're listening to The Business Huddle on Gippsland FM. I've got Steve Brown with me today from the Yunnar Hotel. We're going to call him the new publican, but you're probably not so new anymore, part of the furniture. Steve, we are going to take a break and go to the news, and we will be back right after this. This is Brian Adams, Summer of

0: National Radio News.
1: Hello, I'm David Cameron. The Prime Minister says neo-Nazi organisations won't evade Australia's anti-hate legislation by changing names. The White Australia Group, previously known as the National Socialist Network, was listed yesterday as a prohibited hate group under the laws. It's been known by several names, but Anthony Albanese says its policies don't change.
2: The policies of hatred, the policies of anti-Semitism, the policies of trying to divide people against and target people who are Australians.
1: A national poll testing the public's response to housing measures in the federal budget reveals most Australians remain unconvinced by the changes. Advocacy group Amplify says more than three quarters of voters surveyed believe the government needs to do more on housing. Chief Policy and Research Officer Rory Gallagher says the housing crisis is still hitting people hard in regional areas.
3: Regional and rural Australians are doing it particularly tough. We know that nearly 70% of those in regional and rural areas are in housing stress, and our polling suggests that they just don't feel that their budget goes far enough. We're not building enough homes and we're not helping people get on the ladder.
1: The Weather Bureau says a widespread rain band is expected to extend across large parts of the country this weekend. Cloud and rain is forecast to stretch from northern WA through Alice Springs, bringing falls across parts of South Australia. Western New South Wales and Western Victoria are also seeing a build-up of rainfall. Australians are being encouraged to maintain social connections after new research revealed climate pressures increase isolation. The University of Sydney research found many people give up on their social goals due to mental health issues caused by the impact of extreme weather events. Lead author Dr. Marley Bauer told National Radio News, government has a role to play in improving outcomes for climate-impacted Australians.
4: We can do things like create spaces that are climate safe to socialise in, so cooling hubs in places where we're exposed to extreme heat where people can come and socialise and spend time and meet other community members. But yeah, on an individual level, it's about not being afraid to reach out and connect to people. People often really appreciate it when you reach out.
1: A new exhibition that opens today is exploring the history of the power suit. Scarlett Coppola has more details.
5: Today in Canberra at the National Portrait Gallery, Power Suits, The Fit Within the Frame, brings together more than 100 works celebrating influential Australians and the evolution of power dressing. Spanning the 1930s to today, the exhibition features painting, photography and mixed media from acclaimed artists as well as contemporary works. The gallery says the display explores the evolution of power dressing and how it reflects changing perceptions of status and identity.
1: Sport and Auckland are the first team from New Zealand to qualify for an A-League men's soccer grand final, taking a 4-1 aggregate win over Adelaide. They'll face either Sydney or the Newcastle Jets, who meet for the second leg of their elimination final today, locked at one goal each. In the A-League women's competition, Melbourne City will be looking for a grand final win when they host Wellington Phoenix in today's decider. And in cricket, Mitch Marsh has smashed 7 sixes to reach 90 runs in 38 balls and take his side to victory in the Indian Premier League competition.
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8: And welcome back to the Business Huddle today. We are joined with Steve Brown from the Yanar Hotel, the new publican we're calling him. Steve, regional businesses, I guess, live and die on reputation. How do you think about what people are saying about the pub online versus what they're saying over the bar?
9: I haven't noticed any discrepancy between the two.
8: Yep.
9: Most of their feedback has been overwhelmingly positive.
8: Mm-hmm.
9: I think in the entire time, I've had hundreds and hundreds of compliments about the food and the way things are going, and I've had one complaint in the entire time. So I haven't really noticed much difference.
8: What do you do in those times when you get a complaint?
9: Oh, I used to take it to heart. We still try to action it if there's anything actionable we can do. But sometimes people are just having a bad day or something, and we just have to sort of roll on with it.
8: Yeah. I had a lady called Elise Balsley from Thrive, and they deal with like online reputation a lot. And she was saying, you know, just that one bad review, unfortunately, is probably, if you've got 100 great reviews and you get one bad review, that's the one that people will sort of really zero in on. So I think when it's, you know, comes to complaints or something like that, just addressing them and making them feel like, especially if they're coming from an online environment as well, you know, Google reviews are huge. And that's what people are going to, if no one's ever been to your pub before, they're going to have a look online. What's the food like? There could be one person there that said, oh, you know, our service was terrible and we got ignored. But then if, you know, the owner of the business pops in and says, I'm so sorry that this has, you know, happened to you, come on back down and let's make it better. And then 9 times out of 10, they'll then repost another review that says, okay, sorry, was wrong about the first one. That was amazing. They dealt with this really well. So I think that's probably just from a business point of view for anybody out there who's experienced a bad review. Like you say, you can have hundreds of positive reviews and just one bad one can really like just put you down. But I think from a business point of view, you're gonna have to expect that.
9: Yeah, absolutely. And yeah, you're right, replying to them is very important.
8: Yeah.
9: And addressing their concerns, and then, you know, sometimes we'll offer them a you know, complimentary meal or something like that to make it up to them and say, let us you know, give us another go at it.
8: Yeah.
9: And yeah, right, usually it does, they do reply back that things are good now. And
8: yeah, you know, I have noticed since you guys have been at the pub, you've been sort of introducing maybe more local liquors to the mix. Like, is there whiskies or vodkas? Are they sort of more local around the area? Was that a strategic plan for yourself, or did you really just like the local vodkas?
9: It was an accident, actually. The chef said, get me the cheapest whiskey you can find, because he's cooking with it, right? So it doesn't need to be good whiskey.
8: Yeah.
9: And I got this whiskey in, and I happened to try it. I thought, that's actually delicious. And then, yeah.

0: that's flying off our shelves. It's Risky Whiskey Raven Vodka. It's by High Country Hooch.
1: Yeah.
0: They do an amazing product, and it's very affordable.
1: Yeah, so, great.
0: Yeah, so we've had them in hosting trivia nights for us, the distillers. It's a lovely husband-wife team, and we've got their advertising everywhere. We even wear their shirts as staff shirts when we run low on those. So
1: yeah.
0: we they're not paying us to promote them. They're just an excellent local product. Tastes really good, and it fits with our brand of just local, you know, local supporting locals.
1: High Country Hooch. What a business name.
0: Yeah, it's great.
1: So when you have been getting the word out, especially to people outside of Yanar who might not know what's changed, has your approach to marketing the pub evolved since you started? Have you thought about it very much?
0: We think about it a lot.
1: Yep.
0: We have changed. We are trying different things. As I've said, we are very green to this,
1: yeah,
0: especially the marketing side of it.
1: Yeah.
0: So we are trying different things and learning as we go. We've actually shortened our Facebook post, for example, and that's increased engagement.
1: Yeah.
0: We sent some of the staff and my wife off to a TikTok convention.
1: Oh, wow.
0: Yeah, just for a bit of fun, really. I mean,
1: yeah.
0: I'm too old for that sort of stuff, but they love it, and it is the way of the future, that sort of stuff. So they went and had a good time, and they learned quite a bit about how to, drive traffic through silly videos, I would describe it as, but just that sort of thing, and we'll learn more as we go. We do want to branch out into different types. Radio advertising, we've just reached out.
1: With Gippsland FM, you guys are sponsoring the footy.
0: Yeah, so that's exciting.
1: Yes.
0: And we will be trying other avenues of advertising as well, papers as well, and that sort of stuff as we get sort of some more cash flow. And
1: you've got it all covered.
0: Hopefully.
1: Got print, you've got radio, you've got social media. Have you guys got a TikTok account?
0: We do.
1: Yeah.
0: Our staff are having a heck of a lot of fun with it. So
1: I can imagine. I'll have to start following. See what shenanigans you guys are getting up to behind the scenes.
0: So far, I've managed to hide from all the videos, but they're determined to get me in one.
1: Do you know what? That's the worst thing that you can do, Steve. Don't try and hide. You become number one target.
0: Oh, yeah.
1: Just embrace it.
0: I can see my wife giggling away there.
1: Oh, that's awesome. We are talking to Steve Brown from the Yanar Hotel today about all things buying and running a regional country pub. I think, in Gippsland, there's probably a few options that have sort of come up over, I guess recently there's one out at, is it Cowes, was up for sale. There's plenty of talk online about that. Maybe Ballara sort of changed hands as well recently. So I think there's certainly an appetite for people to get into the publican industry. It's probably more of a dream for most people, but you guys are making it actually a reality. So can you tell me, Steve, about a moment maybe in the last 8 months that made you think, yes, this is exactly why I did this?
0: That was the other day, actually.
1: Oh.
0: It's happened. There's been a few moments. I mean, sometimes it's just listening to people laughing and having fun. Like if you're a room full of laughter and lively chat and you think, it gives you a warm feeling that you're somehow facilitating this or you're a small part of them all having heaps of fun.
1: Yeah.
0: Live music's my favourite part of it.
1: Yes.
0: So when we have a successful live band and I'm listening to some great tunes and there's everyone smiling and interacting with us and a bit of mucking around and that sort of stuff and the other day I was in that situation. I looked at my wife and said, "This is why we bought this place. This is exactly what I was hoping it'd be."
1: Yeah.
0: I mean, there are definitely challenges as well, but they're the upside. They're the things that make it all worthwhile.
1: Yeah. Do you think maybe your social life has just skyrocketed since then? You probably know more people than most people now.
0: Yeah, we've met some great people along the way. We're making a lot of friends, and it's been really good for us actually. In that way.
1: Where are you having the live music? I haven't been up there. I've been out the back when you've had some music out the back, but inside, I guess it's getting cooler now, so. I noticed that the pool table now has wheels.
0: Yes, it's on a trolley, and so we move it out of the way. So sometimes we have it for Friday, Saturday night, especially if it's a noisier band.
1: Yeah.
0: We'll have them in the bar
1: after
0: the dinner service. And then sometimes we have a big event, like the Hip Pockets came to play, or we have the String Busters in. We have them in the bistro, dinner and a show type thing.
1: Yeah.
0: We change the layout of the table so that everyone can sort of have a view of the stage. And
1: in the... bistro area.

0: Yeah,
1: exactly. And so that they're always quite popular.
0: The Strzelecki Stringbusters are a bit of an institution and so very much connected to the Yennar Hotel. Do you know anything about the history of how that started?
1: Yes, I do. They've talked to me about it quite a lot. Yep. They actually started in the Yennar Hotel in the function room.
0: There you go.
1: They started off as a little jam club and they, you know, a few amateur musicians got together, some of the more experienced ones. I mean, some experienced musicians, some amateurs. They got together and learnt, you know, played some songs together and just sort of grow until they became this force.
0: Yeah.
1: You know, they're an absolute, as you said, an institution in the area.
0: Definitely. I know when I go past there, I'm usually at a meeting on a Wednesday night, the last Wednesday night of the month. I haven't actually been in to see them play yet because I've always got this meeting. And it's always still pumping at like 10 o'clock on a Wednesday night.
1: Yeah, it's a good one. It usually goes till about 11. And it's just a really good atmosphere.
0: Is it hard for people to get a table on those nights?
1: We usually book out in advance. The last couple of months, not so much since things, you know, the economy sort of took a bit of a downturn.
0: Yep.
1: We noticed it, a little bit less seating than normal.
0: Yeah.
1: But we're pretty close to full up in the last couple of months. But if you book it the first couple of weeks after a string buses, early in the month, then you're very likely to get a seat. If you wait till the last week, then, you know, we're often booked out.
0: It's actually a good night out for a midweek outing.
1: Yes, it is.
0: And the live music, I think, keep that going. We need more of that. And that's coming from a radio station. We love our music here. So, Steve, you've just signed on. We just mentioned it recently as a footy sponsor with us here at Gippsland FM. We're covering the Mid-Gippy Football Netball League. That's a pretty big community statement, I guess. What's the thinking behind that and how does it fit into, I guess, the bigger picture of where you want the Yennar Hotel to go?
1: Well, the local footy is the absolute centre of the town. It's everything sort of built around it. Everyone's involved in it. It's where you get most of your community from.
0: Yeah.
1: So it's really important to us to get behind it. They've got a strong history with the pub, the local footy teams.
0: Yeah.
1: We sponsor Yennar and Ballara footy teams.
0: Yeah.
1: As well as the radio show.
0: Yeah.
1: It just
0: footy,
1: makes sense.
0: In a place like that, I remember when we first moved to Yennar, I remember thinking there was a lot of Collingwood supporters out there. There was a lot of black and white happening, and then I realised that Yennar is actually black and white.
1: Yeah, I had the same thought. I thought, shit, we moved to the wrong town. Get out. Yeah. No, but yeah, that is their local team, the Magpies.
0: Yeah.
1: They're a great team too. They've got a good chance this year.
0: They certainly do. I don't follow it too much, but I know they're always sort of right up there. And they've got a beautiful ground down there as well.
1: Yeah, they do. We haven't had a chance to see much of it because we've got, you know, a young kid and Marianne works full time. We're both working at the pub a lot, but this year we've put some things into place where we can go and see a couple of games during the Saturdays and get behind them a bit more. So
0: nice.
1: That's definitely part of the plan.
0: I think you've just sort of mentioned something there, like, you know, you and your wife, Marianne, like you are running a business but also working outside of that business as well. How are you making everything work? I imagine you're probably pulling the long hours there, Steve, in the pub while you're pulling pints and Marianne's out working another job and then coming in to help. How is that sort of impacting, I guess, family? Is it stressful? Do you just take it all in your stride?
1: It has been very challenging, I'm not going to lie.
0: Yep.
1: And anyone going into business needs to be very aware of that.
0: Yeah.
1: Everyone told me at the start, I was well aware that there'd be long hours and it'd be a lot of challenges until you get sort of everything running the way you want it to, and then things can, you can get more family life balance back.
0: Yeah.
1: But it's something we've been very sort of, had to be very careful about, trying to carve some time out just to spend with the family. Marianne works a full-time job and then she comes and works at the pub a lot of the times, and then often when we get home after everything, we're still working, doing finances and stuff, contracts and that sort of stuff. There's a million little things to be done.
0: Yeah.
1: And I guess once we get the hang of it, it'll be a lot smoother. But
0: yeah.
1: That's just the reality of running a business and starting a business.
0: Yeah, it's definitely not all smooth sailing and, you know, you've just sort of walked in and found your lotto ticket. There's a lot of hard work that goes behind it. And what sort of keeps you motivated to keep going like this, knowing that, you know, there will be a break one day?
1: Yeah, we're doing it for each other and for the family and for our son's future.
0: Yeah.
1: And also what keeps us motivated is the people we're dealing with every day.
0: Yeah.
1: Like if I don't go into work one day, then the 2 o'clock boys that we get in, we get some regulars come in and, you know, they'll be sitting at the front, you know, nowhere to go. It's no good. You just got to get into it.
0: Yeah.
1: You just got to commit to it and go hard and then...
0: The reward should follow.
1: Yeah. Well, most of the reward is in the work itself.
0: Yeah.
1: To me, I mean, it's just the people we interact with and the fun we have along the way.
0: Definitely. Yeah. I think that's a perfect way to put it. So, Steve, for anyone out there who's thinking about taking on a regional business, whether it's a pub, maybe a cafe or a local institution, what's the one thing you tell them to do maybe before they sign anything?
1: Just to have a really hard think about it. I touched on it before that you really need to make sure you have all the finances in order. You need to have some emergency money in case something goes wrong at the start.
0: Yeah.
1: Or if you get it, for example, if you start a business and then get like a COVID hit you all at once, you're going to have very low income for a while and you need to be able to ride that out. So a business, good solid business plan is a good idea.
0: Yeah.
1: You need to get advice. You don't have to listen to all the advice. You don't have to act on the advice, but try to speak to people who have been doing it for years. A lot of people are happy to share their knowledge with you.
0: Yeah.
1: And that's been invaluable to us, just being able to talk to people who have been in management or hospitality and pick their brains a little bit.
0: Yeah.
1: So you got to get the right people behind you, go in with the right attitude. You need to be ready to work hard because it is hard work.
0: Yes.
1: Long hours. Don't begin to describe it.
0: Yeah.
1: And... you just have some fun with it, I guess.
0: Yeah, yeah. I think that's pretty solid advice there. Do you guys, like, talk to other pub owners now? Is there, like, an elite class of pub owners that stand around and talk to each other? Is there a convention, like a TikTok convention?
1: No. I do know some people who have owned pubs in the past, and I speak to them regularly about, just getting advice on different things or if there's anything they think I should improve in one area or the other. And I've leaned on them quite heavily for advice. It's been really good.
0: Yeah, great. Thank you so much for joining me today, Steve. We've been talking all things regional pubs and what it actually takes to take on a regional pub in Victoria. I guess it could probably in Gippsland. It's food for thought. I think one thing I didn't think about was those sort of long hours, it being a family business where, you know, maybe one person runs it and the other person goes to work, making sure that there's always that sort of solid income, planning for the worst, hoping for the best,
1: absolutely,
0: planning for the worst, and maybe some of those new ideas that you sort of bring to the table. You said you sort of came in very curious and willing to learn, and maybe 8 months in, you're starting to see now, you know, the live music and those sorts of things can really sort of lift a pub, and getting behind community as well, because the business really is a community business, so you've got to prop up each other. I guess if you support local community, chances are they're actually going to be behind you and support you too. Steve, people want to come out to the Yanar Hotel now, hopefully. How can they reach you? What have you guys got coming up this month?
1: Okay, we've got, so you can contact us on 5163-1263 and book a table. Speak to me or one of the other staff. You can book on yanarhotel.com.au. For events coming up, we've got Tuesday night is always Tuesday and Wednesday are our Palmer nights.
0: Palmers.
1: Yeah, you get a free beer with your meal or a free drink off the list.
0: One of those Highland Hoochie.
1: Yes, that's
0: drinks
1: on the list.
0: Yeah. As a free one.
1: Yeah, it is. We've just added it recently to cross promote a little bit.
0: Yeah.
1: Steak nights are Thursdays. You also get a free drink with your steak.
0: Nice.
1: We have the string buses on the last Wednesday of the month. It's very good to book in a little advance. It's an absolutely cracking show. It's really good atmosphere. It's a lot of fun.
0: Yeah.
1: Open mic is the first Saturday of the month.
0: Are you talking open mic as in comedians or just come up there, have a song or want to do stand-up?
1: It's for anyone, but it's mostly musicians. It isn't a karaoke night, so some people get confused about that. If it's musicians coming up to have a sing or a play.
0: Yeah.
1: We do have a comedian come and do some jokes every now and again. We've had a poet do a set. Pretty much anything, really, as long as it's, you know, a bit of fun.
0: The mic's open.
1: The mic's open, that's right. pool comps are every Wednesday. We're doing a sort of a knockout tournament, just started that up recently.
0: Nice.
1: And we have a Yeah, regular bands. So just check our website for events coming up, and you'll see what bands we have playing on what days. And
0: everything's all on the website, yinarhotel.com.au?
1: That's right, yeah.
0: Perfect. Steve, thank you so much for joining us today on the Business Huddle. I hope everyone got something out of our conversation. And if you're up Yinar way, or even if you're not, stop in and say g'day to Steve. He'll be the one behind the bar pulling the pints.
1: Thanks, Melanie.
0: Okay, thanks.

0: And that was Run to Paradise by the Choir Boys here on Gippsland FM. And it's time for the pro tip this week. So talking to Steve today reminded me of something I see come up again and again when someone takes over an existing business, and it's this. You're not just buying a business, you're inheriting a relationship. A regional pub, a local cafe, a service business that's been around for years, they all come with history, with loyalties, with people and with some staff who have opinions about how things probably should be done because for them it's personal. And here's the thing, that's not a problem to manage. That's actually a greatest marketing asset if you treat it right. The businesses that win when they take over an established local brand are the ones who listen first, who walk in curious, not certain. They win because they want to find out what people love before they start changing things. So if you're ever thinking about taking on someone else's business, especially in a tight-knit community, start by asking questions, not making announcements. Build that trust before you build the brand. That's your pro tip for this week. That wraps up our weekly deep dive into local business success on the Business Huddle. 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
13: 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Let us know. 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That's the easiest way. 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We'd love to hear from you. And now let's get this week's episode started.
14: There was a car that overtook us on the wrong side of the road and our car went into a violent spin and hit into a concrete wall.
13: Vanessa Carter was in the passenger seat, 25 years old, driving through Johannesburg. She says that moment changed everything.
14: And I had multiple injuries. I broke all the bones in the right side of my face. I had a traumatic brain injury. I ruptured my intestines. I fractured my pelvis. I hurt my neck and my back.
13: She lost her right eye and went through surgery after surgery to reconstruct her face, working with a string of different doctors and specialists.
14: You know, maxillofacial surgeon, plastic surgeon, ENT surgeon, and so on, to work with me to implant different types of prosthetics. And so it was a very long recovery from there.
13: 6 years after the crash, she received a prosthetic implant to reconstruct her cheekbone. But then, while out shopping one day, something alarming happened.
14: When I got into my car, there was a whole lot of moisture on my face, and I pulled down the rearview mirror, and there was pus seeping out everywhere. And so I panicked.
13: She hurriedly dialed the number of her plastic surgeon. It was an infection. She needed another surgery to clean the prosthetic and prevent the infection spreading.
14: But also the infection had eaten away a little bit of the lower eyelid at that point in time.
13: The surgery seemed to work, at least at first.
14: But 2 weeks later, I was readmitted again for an emergency surgery because the infection had come back again. And this kind of went on for 11 months.
13: 11 months with an infection that kept returning again and again.
14: I was taking antibiotics, I was seeing my doctors, but nobody could give me answers. And all this time, this bacterial infection was basically eating away at the tissue on my face.
13: Eventually, they had to remove the prosthetic and they sent it off for testing to find out what the problem was.
14: And so this kind of rang alarm bells because I was like, why is this infection so special? Why do they need to send it for testing? I mean, we know it's an infection. Why are these antibiotics not working?
13: She soon got her answer when the pathology office sent her the test results.
14: And at the very top, it said MRSA. Methicillin-resistant Staphylococcus aureus. I could not pronounce that at that point in time, but I got onto the internet like most patients do, and up came this term, antibiotic resistance.
13: MRSA, the culprit behind Vanessa's infection, is just one of a growing number of superbugs that have evolved to be resistant to certain antibiotics. That means these drugs stop working, and even minor infections can become difficult to treat or deadly. The World Health Organization has called antibiotic resistance one of the most complex and frightening health challenges of our time. And it says without urgent action, drug-resistant infections could claim 10 million lives annually by 2050. So why is this happening? One reason is the overuse and misuse of antibiotics in our healthcare systems and also in animal agriculture. Another driver is pharmaceuticals ending up in the environment, creating the right conditions for superbugs to develop and spread. You might think this pollution is a problem for places near drug manufacturers or hospitals or factory farms. But pharmaceuticals have been detected in rivers and soils just about everywhere in the world. The rise of drug-resistant superbugs is just one part of the story. Pharmaceutical residues leaching into the environment are also affecting wildlife, changing the way they behave and grow. So how do we fix this? That's what we'll be looking at in this episode of Living Planet. I'm Neil King.

0: We're in a national park in central England. It's idyllic here. A clear stream winds through rolling green hills. There's moss near the water's edge, and trees stretch overhead, casting dappled shade over the soft ground. This is the Peak District,
1: which is a really beautiful area. You know, it's in a sort of treed area, sort of flowing through the trees. There's footpaths along it where the public go for a stroll.
0: That's Alistair Boxall, a professor of environmental science at the University of York in the UK. He hasn't come here to take a stroll, though. He's here on business, as part of a project testing the water in national parks across the country.
1: I mean, that water looks very, very clear, clean, very inviting. If you're a kid, you could go for a paddle in it.
0: But when he takes a sample, the results surprise him.
1: That stream had levels of pharmaceuticals higher than we've measured anywhere in London.
0: Here's what they found. High levels of metformin, used to treat type 2 diabetes, as well as paracetamol, caffeine, antihistamines, and the anti-epileptic drug carbamazepine. For some drugs, the concentrations were at levels considered harmful for fish, invertebrates, and algae.
1: So you can have effects cascading up the food chain.
0: They also found antibiotics, in amounts high enough to promote the development of drug-resistant superbugs. The cocktail of drugs in that small stream in the English Peak District isn't particularly unique. It also chimes with a much larger study Alistair was involved in, this time looking at pharmaceuticals in rivers around the world. They tested more than 1,000 sites in 104 countries.
1: It covered every continent, and basically what we did was we searched for 61 different pharmaceuticals. And apart from a very small number of sites, we found pharmaceuticals everywhere. So, and I think that's really a reflection on the fact that we as a society use a large number of pharmaceuticals, both as human medicines, but also as veterinary medicines.
0: The only sites where no drug residues were found were Iceland and a remote village in the Venezuelan rainforest, where the indigenous people don't use modern medicines.
1: Very upstream. In the Amazon, so it was a place that was pretty much unaffected by Western society.
0: Almost everywhere else, they found high levels of the diabetes medication metformin, as well as antibiotics and drugs used to treat depression, epilepsy, pain, inflammation and allergies. A quarter of the sites had active pharmaceutical ingredients at levels considered harmful for wildlife. So how are drugs ending up in the environment? When we take medication, whether it's an antidepressant, a painkiller, or antibiotic, our bodies only absorb part of the drug. The rest is excreted in our urine or feces and ends up in sewage systems. That's where most pharmaceutical pollution from humans begins. Because many wastewater treatment plants aren't designed to fully remove these substances, traces of drugs can pass through and end up in rivers, lakes, and other parts of the environment. Globally, just over half of all wastewater is treated before it's released. And in many lower-income countries, treatment systems are limited or lacking altogether. Alistair says that's why contamination from drugs is much worse in parts of sub-Saharan Africa, in South Asia and Latin America.
1: It's where you have poor wastewater treatment systems, if you have it, or no wastewater connectivity. So you've basically got raw sewage going straight out into the river.
0: The global population is growing, and it's aging. That means the amount of drugs being taken around the world is only going to go up. Growing access to cheaper medicines has also led to more pharmaceuticals entering the sewage system. Discharges from pharmaceutical manufacturing plants are another source of pollution. And then there's agriculture and livestock farming. Large amounts of drugs, including antibiotics, are also used to treat farm animals. And if their manure gets spread over fields as fertilizer, soils, crops and nearby waterways can become contaminated. Drug residues in the environment may be invisible, but they can wreak havoc on wildlife. Even small doses can be enough to mess with how animals behave, reproduce and grow. One well-documented case in the 90s caused the decimation of vulture populations in India.
1: A lot of environmental forensic work was done to try and find out what that was. You know, was it climate change? Was it a bacterial infection? But the conclusion at the end of the day was it was down to a chemical called diclofenac.
0: Diclofenac, an anti-inflammatory drug that was being used to treat cattle.
1: And when the cattle were dying, the vultures were coming in, they were consuming the carcass, and they were exposed to the diclofenac.
0: India used to have tens of millions of vultures, but in the space of just a few years, the population plummeted by over 95%. It's believed to be the fastest decline of a bird species in recorded history. They've since banned the use of diclofenac in cattle. They're also trying to reintroduce the vultures.
1: I think it sort of shows how careful we need to be in terms of chemicals in the environment and how much more observant we need to be to sort of try and understand, you know, when we use a chemical, what it might be doing to the environment.
0: There are other examples. Research out of North America showed that the synthetic hormones in the contraceptive pill found in one waterway caused what's known as the feminization of male fish, resulting in reproductive failure and population collapse. Another study, this time from the UK, showed that the antidepressant Prozac caused starlings to lose their appetite and libido. But when drugs end up in the environment, it's not just a problem for local plants and animals. It also affects us. A study looking at the Indian vultures estimated that the near extinction of these crucial scavengers allowed deadly bacteria and infections to spread, leading to the deaths of about 500,000 additional people over 5 years. And then there's the rise of drug-resistant superbugs.
1: We are detecting antibiotics, you know, quite widely in the environment around the world. So that includes rivers. It's also been detected in soils.
0: And just to recap, bacteria exposed to this drug pollution in the environment can then develop defences to it.
1: Now, the big worry is if that resistance then finds its way back into the human population. So, I don't know, perhaps you irrigate a crop with water that contains these bacteria, and then we consume the crop, or perhaps we drink some water that contains these genes. That resistance will be getting back into our bodies. And then if we get sick and we need to use antibiotics, you know, potentially it will make the use of those antibiotics less effective. The antimicrobial resistance crisis.
0: The antimicrobial resistance crisis. It's been singled out as a major global health challenge by the UN. Not only could it cause millions more deaths, it also comes with a hefty economic burden. The UN says, if left unchecked, drug-resistant infections could cost us $412 billion annually by 2050 and shave $3.4 trillion off GDP per year in the next decade. One important factor here is the overuse of antibiotics. That boosts the risk of bacteria in our bodies developing resistance to these life-saving drugs. Humans consume more than 30,000 tons of antibiotics a year. Around a third of that ends up in the rivers. And that's just us. Some estimates suggest at least more than double that amount of antibiotics are used on farm animals. It's not yet clear how big the link is between human health and antimicrobial resistance in nature. It's an area that needs more research. But the UN says there is growing evidence that the environment plays a key role in the development, transmission and spread of superbugs.
2: Before I had this resistant infection, I was like everybody else, and I always thought that antibiotics cured everything. And I think this is a huge problem in society.
0: Vanessa, who we heard at the start of the episode, spent 3 years fighting a drug-resistant infection of Staphylococcus aureus, MRSA. In the end, she was given multiple last resort antibiotics in 2-week rotations until one finally worked.
2: I was very lucky that they did end up resolving it, but not a lot of patients have those same opportunities, and in fact, many of them die.
0: For Vanessa, that experience was a turning point. Until then, she says she had never even heard of antibiotic resistance. But after everything she'd been through, she couldn't stop thinking about it and about how little people seemed to know.
2: This really frustrates me that this thing called antibiotic resistance was not common knowledge. I decided to start small. I got into social media and I started advocating. I was one of the first patient advocates posting saying, we don't know what this thing called antibiotic resistance is.
0: That was in 2013. Today, she's the chair of the World Health Organization's Task Force of Antimicrobial Resistance Survivors. She also founded a charity in the UK, where she lives now, to share the stories of other patients.
2: I've heard so many stories, so many patient stories, where their life changed in a second. And not just from somebody lying in a hospital bed, but I mean, I've heard stories where somebody's been infected from a farm. It's something that you can get from animals, livestock, the community, and in human health. If it ends up in the waterways, if it ends up in the soil, if it ends up all over the place, you know, this is where we're going to end up with an antibiotic. I mean, I don't like to use the word apocalypse.
0: So what can we do about it? If most of our pharmaceuticals are entering the environment through sewage, then improving wastewater treatment is a key part of the solution. In lower and middle income countries, where treatment systems may be limited or even non-existent, Alistair says the focus should be on simple, decentralised approaches, systems that are low cost, low maintenance, and practical to run.
1: They might not perform quite as well as a nice, shiny wastewater treatment works, but they'll probably perform enough to bring the concentrations down.
0: In many Western countries, capturing pharmaceuticals in wastewater would require adding an extra level of treatment and using chemicals or activated carbon filters, for example, to get these compounds out. But this kind of advanced treatment uses a lot of energy, potentially adding to greenhouse gas emissions. It could also create other toxic compounds in the process. And there is another major stumbling block.
1: Financial cost. So it does cost a lot of money.
0: But this is something the EU is trying to roll out nonetheless. Under its Urban Wastewater Treatment Directive, member states will be required to upgrade wastewater treatment plants in the next few years. And 80% of the cost is to be covered by the pharmaceutical and cosmetics industry. That last detail has hit a lot of resistance, not least from the pharmaceutical lobby. The EU also has new rules for monitoring and reducing pharmaceuticals in surface and groundwater, and member countries will be required to monitor antimicrobial resistance in wastewater. Over the pond, the US Environmental Protection Agency has moved to include pharmaceuticals on a list of contaminants in drinking water for the first time, which could lead to new limits on those substances for water utilities. But Alistair says change isn't happening fast enough.
1: I really think we need to think more globally and, you know, work with these sort of other regions to sort of help to fix the problem, because if we don't do that, we're never going to solve the problem of antimicrobial resistance. You know, we need to be protecting the whole planet and not just the bits where we live.
0: He'd also like to see better monitoring of waterways around the world so that we can keep track of how drug concentrations fluctuate and affect the environment over time.
1: It's hidden. And that's part of the problem, because the people don't realise what's there. And I think because they can't see it, they're less concerned about it. And because they're less concerned about it, the decision makers are under less pressure to actually fix the problem. I think the danger is if we just let this sort of carry on, then the quality of the environment will degrade. We're already seeing species decline, and it could be that pharmaceuticals are contributing to that.
0: Stopping the flow of drugs into the environment is going to mean expensive changes to the way we treat wastewater. And advanced filtering is something that's probably not realistic for poorer countries that often have the worst pharmaceutical contamination. But what if, instead of trying to capture these pollutants, we designed them differently? What if they were biodegradable?
3: We started this about 20 years ago and everyone laughed about us.
0: Klaus Kümmerer is a professor of sustainable chemistry at Leuphana University in Lüneburg in northern Germany.
3: Especially the pharmaceutical industry said that will never work. And I said, do you have data? Please send them over, then there's no need to investigate. They said, we don't have data, but we know. And I said, I'm a scientist, I will try. And we also could have failed.
0: Klaus and his team have been working for years to develop more environmentally friendly drugs. This is a concept known in the sustainable chemistry field as benign by design.
3: We need pharmaceuticals. Yeah, they are basis of our high living standard and health. And these, then we need to design from the very beginning for that they, after they have fulfilled their service and function in our human body, that they are degrading in the environment. Fully degrading, that would be the gold standard, mineralizing to carbon dioxide and water.
0: Drugs that decompose. Klaus says it goes against the pretty dominant idea that pharmaceuticals should be stable at any cost, a feature that allows them to stick around in the environment for a long time. But Klaus says it doesn't have to be that way. His team has developed anti-cancer drugs that biodegrade completely in wastewater treatment plants. They also developed and patented two biodegradable alternatives to the antibiotic ciprofloxacin, which is considered particularly difficult to break down.
3: So in the human body, it should not be stable for years. Yeah, a few days, sometimes a few hours, is sufficient, and then it should be excreted. And then it could already start in the bladder.
0: That's how it works. Once their antibiotic has performed its job and reaches the bladder, the different pH or acidity there triggers the degradation process, allowing it to partially break down into carbon dioxide and water.
3: And the activity with antibiotics is very important because if we excrete active antibiotics, what we normally do, we can foster resistant bacteria everywhere. And these come back to us in terms of resistance.
0: So if more antibiotics were biodegradable, that could curb antibiotic resistance in the environment. The research team's antibiotic never made it to market.
3: We as a small university working group, we cannot develop a compound and bring it on the market. Now industry has to step in, but we have shown it's feasible, it's possible. And now we see also within the last 2 or 3 years that pharmacists associations and pharmacy professors at universities are very much interested in the topic.
0: He says there is a gradual transition happening towards greener drugs, and there's also interest from patients.
3: I think it's now going nicely forward. After 20 years, I'm quite optimistic. The pressure increases and someday. And maybe in 20, 30 years, it will be the new normal.
0: Klaus says he'd like to see stronger incentives for companies developing more sustainable drugs. Things like fast-tracked approval processes or longer patent protections that could boost returns. In his view, that's the real long-term solution to pharmaceutical pollution, designing cleaner drugs from the outset rather than relying on costly upgrades to wastewater treatment systems.
3: We have learned that with this advanced treatment stage, we are approaching a limit that cannot solve the problem. It creates problem, postpones problem into the future, needs a lot of energy and resources. You can also think about what does upgrading of sewage treatment cost compared to what we could do with this money in the development of new compounds, which would be a much more elegant solution. It would be not a smart solution. Yeah, it would be a wise solution. As Albert Einstein said, a smart person solves a problem, a wise person avoids it. I have the age now to be a little bit more wise.
0: And one more thing that could make a big difference, using fewer pharmaceuticals in the first place.
3: We have to start at the beginning of the pipe, I call it.
0: That means using medicines more carefully and doctors only prescribing what is absolutely necessary.
3: So if you have caught a cold, a lot of people think I need an antibiotic. Antibiotics do not kill viruses, and viruses are responsible for a cold. And so this needs to be understood better and also applied better. in education of medical doctors, but also with patients. We have to inform them. Yeah? And my grandma used to say, if you are sick with a cold or something like this, it takes about a week if you take pharmaceuticals, and it takes about 7 days if you don't.
0: It's obvious, but drugs that aren't consumed in the first place are drugs that don't end up in the environment. That also saves energy and resources across the healthcare system, which matters, given that healthcare, including pharmaceuticals, accounts for around 4.5% of global greenhouse gas emissions. And of course, the best way to avoid using pharmaceuticals is to do what we can to stay healthy. Wash hands regularly to reduce the risk of infection and make sure vaccinations are up to date.
2: Today even, I mean, I'm 47 now, any signs of infection, and I still have that, I don't know if I should label it as PTSD, but I mean, I still have that fear of what if, you know, because it's not just a case of that 3 years, you live with that trauma for the rest of your life.
0: Vanessa says her experience with antibiotic resistance has made her more vigilant. She's careful about washing hands and keeping surfaces clean. And if she's prescribed antibiotics, she makes a point of discussing with her doctor whether they're really necessary and what the risks of resistance might be.
2: Antibiotics are a miracle cure, because at the end of the day, at the end of my story, it was antibiotics that saved me and saved my life and got me through those surgeries. However, we take them for granted. I mean, we've got hotels that just, for example, say we clean your room every second day. We actually consider the environment. We consider climate change. Why are we doing that for this kind of topic? Because this is about human health. I mean, they always talk about, you know, we've gone green. I was booking a hotel this morning. It was like, we've gone green. Would you like a green hotel? Yeah, okay, well, you know, where do we get to in terms of that with antibiotic use? Not just in humans, but in animals. So, you know, let's use them wisely to make sure that we can cure the illnesses that we need to at the time that we need to.

This episode of Living Planet was researched and produced by Natalie Muller. It was edited and soundscaped by me, Neil King. Our sound engineer was Michael Springer. What did you think of this episode? Leave us a quick voice message at dw.com/livingplanet. It's super easy and the most direct way to reach us. Of course, you can also send us an email to livingplanet@dw.com. That's it for this week. 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

Well, welcome to Blues on the Boil on Gippsland FM. Good to be with you. Good to be sharing a little bit of blues on this Saturday afternoon. Started off with Fernando Noronha and Black Soul, Nothing But Her Love. I'll be here up until 2 o'clock, of course. Wait.

poor boy long way from home. Also in there, Lark and Poe, the Lovell sisters, collectively called Lark and Poe, a song called Sometimes. I'm going to play Sean Kirk. He's been down this way a few times. He's been a guest of the Gippsland Rhythm and Blues Club, but he's actually going to play at Leon Gather on the 29th of this month at the Quirky Distilling Company in Leon Gather. If you want some more information about that, you can go over to his website. So this is Sean Kirk from his album Steer the Wheel, Find Me a Lady.

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Corey Legg and the Legacy, Howling at the Moon. And Corey Legg will actually be playing at the Echuca Winter Blues Festival, technically called Echuca Moama, I should say, Winter Blues Festival, starting Thursday the 23rd of July, if you want to go along and see that. Also in there, Paul Butterfield and the Paul Butterfield Blues Band, Driving Wheel. Juzzy Smith was there from his album, Rise and Shine, Simple Road. Now, Juzzy Smith, great harmonica player, and he's actually offering to teach people how to play. If you want to learn from Juzzy Smith, you can go along to his website, and it should show you how to get some lessons, some harmonica lessons. This is a band called the Delicados. Make hay while the sun shines.

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Yes, Mike Zitto. Song is called Highway Mama. I'm going to play some Carl Williams, Carl S. Williams, actually. Australian performer, musician. This is an interesting number, but just simply because of the name of it. And the name of this particular song is Chief Running Water Sings the Blues.

Marsh is the name of that artist, another great Australian artist. Inside Out was the name of that particular song. Just a reminder that the Jam 10 will be on tomorrow afternoon over at the Newborough RSL, so you can go along and enjoy an afternoon of live music, or get up and play some if you like. You don't have to play blues. Could be anything you like. Just get up there and enjoy playing with other people if you like, other musicians, or just enjoying an afternoon, as I said, of live music. So that's tomorrow afternoon, 2 o'clock at the Newborough RSL. Just about time for me to go. Stick around though, because the live football broadcast will be coming up through the afternoon. But I'm going to leave you with something from an artist called Robbie Bostock. It's a song called Soul Searching. Have a great weekend and a great week. I'll see you next time. Bye.

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1: 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And if you're a regular listener, we're glad you've tuned in again. And if you're new to our Sports Fest program or travelling through the district, thanks for connecting. It's Saturday, May the 16th, and this is Round 6 action between two of the top three teams on the Mid-Gippy League ladder. It's the undefeated second-place Yanar Magpies hosting the third-place Fish Creek Kangaroos, with the game commencing a bit over 15 minutes' time. G'day, I'm Greg King, and I'm your studio host for this Gippsland FM 104.7 live footy broadcast, brought to you by a dedicated team of community broadcasting volunteers. It's just a part of our exclusive and extensive 23-week season-long coverage of the Mid-Gippsland Football Netball League's 2026 season. So today, the Yanar Football and Netball Club is in its 142nd year, and in that time, the club has been extremely successful, winning 74 netball and 51 football premierships. The Yanar Football Club, known as the Magpies, has grown from fielding one football team to today's seven, as well as 12 netball teams. The club also conducts the AusKick initiative, where the teams and programs cater for netballers and footballers from primary school age to open age senior competitions. And on the other hand, the Fish Creek Football Netball Club, or the Kangaroos, was formed in 1891 and is a highly decorated rural Victorian club with over 36 senior premierships and is often cited as one of country football's most successful clubs. Located in a tiny South Gippsland town, the club is known for its incredible winning culture. However, it suffered a devastating arson attack in November of 2023 that destroyed their club rooms, trophies and 130 years plus of memorabilia. The Kangaroos have set about creating a new era of physical memories. So bringing you our play-by-play coverage feature match at the Yanar Recreation Reserve today will be a couple of broadcasting veterans with complementary calling styles. Laurie and Scott, a.k.a. the Truck and the Jeep. Teaming with these blokes is our special comments analyst, Dwayne, or Dwayne O'Reck, who will invite you to the commentary into the commentary box with his insightful and colourful analysis. And behind the scenes, as support to our on-air team, is Mr. Stats, Sam Crane, who will provide the key indicators of Gippsland FM's match of the round. So one half of our OB Tech team is the very low-key and super cool dude, Jordan Mercer, who is again in attendance down there at Yanar. And when Jordan is quiet, all is going well. We'll also give another call-out to Peter Pedro Gray, who's recovering and planning to return to the fray around June 13, which is round 9. Okay, so the other Mid-Gippy Footy League games today are Ballara versus Newborough, Foster versus Hillend, Minnie and Dumbelk United versus Toora, Tarwin versus Stony Creek, and Thorpdale versus Morwell East, with Merbau North having the bye. At halftime, I'll bring you progressive scores from all of these matches from our Mid-Gippy League. And after the final siren, and the broadcast team have wrapped up and packed up and headed their separate ways, it'll be final scores from the games played in the Mid-Gippy, North Gippsland, Gippsland, Allan Bank, and of course the West Gippsland League. I'll even have a recap of the AFL matches played in round 10, featuring, well, I think that started at 11, round 11, featuring the scores from Thursday night, where today, last night and today, and that's and the Melbourne match that will commence at 4:15. Towards the end of the program, I'll go around the leagues again, including the netball corner, as I collate the available final scores. So between breaks and segments this afternoon, I've got some great music lined up to bounce our way through until 6 o'clock. So that sets the scene for a terrific day of local footy. After these sponsor announcements, it's out to Yanar, and the next voice you'll hear will be the Jeep.
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9: And a very good afternoon to you, no matter where you're joining us from, out here at the NRX Reserve. A fantastic day for football and a fantastic game of football ahead of us. What sort of an introduction do we get today from the master, Greg King? That's definitely Richie Beno areas from you back there in the studio, Greg. Great work, and we're here today to bring you all the action, Yanar versus Fish Creek. Joining me in the caller's hot seat today is Truck. Welcome, Truck.
10: Good afternoon, Jeep. Good afternoon, Dwayne.
9: Of course, we've got Dwayne on special comments.
11: Good afternoon, Thrill Seekers. Taking that from Sam. Sam Crane.
9: Well, that's our first breach of copyright for the day.
11: Yeah, well, won't be the last.

0: second and third on the ladder. Fishcreek dropping their opening round game to Foster. Yennara undefeated. With a top six system, the top two spots are absolutely crucial come finals time. Real 8-point game this early in the season, Truck.
1: Yeah, it is. And these two, over the since Fishcreek have been in the league, they've played nine times. Fishcreek 4, 5, Yennara 4. Yennara, their highest score has only been 12-16 against Fishcreek, while Fishcreek 14-8. So they're not very high-scoring games. Low score, Yennara 4-7, Fishcreek 3-6. But I think today we're going to see two of these guys out there beat the records for goals. Cade Grinstead-Jones has got 4. He's the top so far against Fishcreek, while Fishcreek Damien Scully back in 2024 kicked 3 goals. So I think we're going to get more than that today. But overall, I think today is a very important game for both teams. We saw Fishcreek play earlier in the year, and they didn't look too bad against Foster, but there was a bit of failing. But today, the pressure is right on both teams. Yennara are doing everything right, and Fishcreek, well, they're trying to do everything right. It's going to be a hard game, but there's quite a few players that in the team that like McTaggart for Fishcreek. Don't see his name on the sheet, so not sure what's happening with him. But he's been one of their stellar players so far. But looking at the teams coming out, not a very big tall side of Fishcreek. There seem to be average sort of players in height, but we'll get there later on when the Wiedemann brothers in the ruckwork, they're going to be a power to watch. And I think this is going to be a great close game.
0: And Dwayne, if ever this saying was appropriate, it's not about the size of the dog in the fight, but the size of the fight in the dog. Those Wiedemann boys that Truck referred to, gee, they have a crack, don't they? We've seen them a couple of times.
2: Yes, and they're very, very good individual players. They'll have to be sat on upon. And Luke Williams is going to be their star midfielder. Your tall dogs, he is a hard man in that midfield, and he's going to be hard to stop too.
0: Yeah, the three of them form some sort of duo. You did touch on one of the key outs for Fishcreek Truck in their leading goal scorer and also part-time ruckman, big William McTaggart. I think he's got Colt Hero stamped all over him. He's out of the side today with Howard and Edgelow. Coming into the side, Sam McGannon, a well-credentialed footballer who's had plenty of success at Fishcreek. And a couple of youngsters, Bodie and Mason Thompson, running around out there for Fishcreek. Just the one change for Yennara, a forced change with Ben Sheffers out injured and Flynn Shill coming in. You'll see Ben out there in the runner's outfit today, so still fit enough to be able to get out there and run around, so hopefully not too long before he takes the park again, Truck.
1: No, he's he'll be sadly missed because he's a league best and fairest winner of a couple of years ago, or even last year, not too sure, but I know he's a recent winner. Yeah, he'd be a big loss to the Yennara side, but we just hope that he gets fit and comes back very soon.
0: And another league best and fairest winner out there as well in Thomas Cameron. He's getting a little longer in the tooth like we all are, but he'll play forward and he'll be a key role in that forward 50 for the Fishcreek boys today.
1: Certainly will. And then we've got another one, Geary for, Mick Geary. He was a former best and fairest winner in the Gippsland League and the Mid-Gippy League. So he's a one to watch. And he's got one of our similar hairstyles out there. None.
0: he was amongst the goals last week too. Yeah. Here's him and Kane. I think they might have kicked 13 between them, the two boys. And
1: that's it, yeah.
0: You reference the low scoring in these contests. That's symptomatic of the way the game's played between the two sides, not the forward lines of the both sides, because both sides can score big.
1: Yeah, they're up there. I mean, no, that the what they used to call them, the surfing wombat.
2: Yeah, surfing wombat.
1: Kane Grinstead-Jones, he's got 14 goals in the last two matches, so I think he's got 18 overall. So he's one of the players to watch, and whoever's playing fullback on him certainly going to have a danger game with that player down at forward line.
0: Well, I'm not sure the fullback will go to him. I think the fullback, Jared Walker, nominally the fullback, has been playing a little bit forward this year, Jared, but I think Jared Walker's probably going to go to Lockie Pratt. So that gives a different matchup to Grinny. Grinny takes a lot of marks to kick his goals. He's not as tall as Pratt, though, and I think Walker's height will go on to Pratt, and maybe a Lane Bowman type goes to Grinny. But then, of course, if you match him up, you've still got to find someone to go with Geary and the other guys down there. Clancy Mills, who's incredibly quick, probably plays a similar role to Ben Sheffers as that small, roving fast forward. You've got to match him up as well.
1: Yeah, so that's what it is. And just the reserves here, we had winning 10-10-70 to 3 goals 4-22 for Fishcreek, so a good win for Yennara. the two teams are in the

0: Middle, not sure who won the toss there. The umpires decided who it is, and Yanar are going to the northern end. Fish Creek won the toss, and they're going down south. So where they come from. So Fish Creek kicking towards the pine trees.
1: Now, reluctantly, Dwayne, I'll go back into this area because it was quite embarrassing for us last week with Truck being almost smack bang on the money. We do need a winner in a margin. And Truck, if you could repeat last week's effort, where I think you might have said 102 and the margin was something 107.
0: Like, yeah, that's
1: was
0: it.
1: Some sort of unbelievable effort by you.
0: I reckon it'd be about a 20-point margin here either way.
2: Well, that's not fence-sitting much, is it?
1: He's got a 40-point.
2: You've got to pick a winner, mate. Gee whiz.
0: I'll go for Yanar 20 points. There we are.
2: I'll go Fish Creek 15.
1: Yeah, I was big on Fish Creek until I realised McTaggart wasn't playing. I don't know that they can kick the 14 or plus goals that they're going to need to kick today without him down there. And what he also does is take away from their ruck work as well, because it means that one of the Wiedemans is going to have to take the ruck work. And obviously, if you're in the air jumping for it, you're not on the ground getting it, which is where they do their handiwork. So it swung me the other way. So I'm going to go for Yanar in a close one. I'm going to say under 10 points. For the sake of a number, I'll say 8 points.
2: Spot the ex-Ballara player.
1: And Sam's in the background, and he's always got an opinion on this, so you can yell yours out, Sam, and we'll let everyone know.
3: I think Fish Creek easy 5 goals.
1: Fish Creek easy 5 goals by Sam the man. So
2: and he's not a Ballara player.
1: Yeah. So the stats man there will have all the ins and outs and the comings and goings at the end of each quarter, the inside 50s and the tackles and all the important stuff. And it's quite funny when you look at those stats in retrospect how often, if you didn't look at the scores, the stats would actually tell you the story anyway, Dwayne.
2: Yeah, I think so. And I think what Truck was saying before about the low scoring over the past few years, that's all because it's pressure footy. The two well, you know, credentialed sides, always, you know, the top three or four, and there's never been a blowout. It's because of that inside pressure that they both... they both provide. I mean, you know, sort of, you know, you can tell on Alberton's side because they like to spread and chip it around. And, you know, are probably the only mid-gippy side that do play a similar style of footy. So that's why they can compete with your Fish Creek and Fosters where most other clubs can't.
1: And in terms of the conditions, there'll be no way that the conditions have any impact on the scoring today.
2: Nah.
1: Because if you could prescribe what you wanted, I think today would be about it. There's zero breeze. Enough sun out there, but it's not piping hot. Bit of cloud cover. It'll probably get cooler at the back end of the day, but if you could say you're going to come to a mid-May game and cop this weather every Saturday, I reckon you'd sign up for it at the start of the year.
2: Yep, certainly would.
0: Well, neither team are keen enough to play. They're all both in huddles, just waiting for the timekeepers to signal to the umpires that we're all ready to play.
1: I tell you, if it was time, Truck, Scotty Baker would be on the whistle. There's nothing more than he likes
0: to get going.
1: Telling people what to do and get things underway.
0: Yeah, so I'm not sure what's going on. The two umpires today are Scotty Baker and Darren Stevens. So two umpires that have... and it's good to see Darren. We've seen him a couple of times this year umpiring, and he's doing a pretty good job out there. So, well, as all umpires are too. You know, we can't go abusing umpires, but we know people do it.
2: I'd like to see how Harry McColl goes down back for Yanar. He was influential in winning them a flag two or three years ago against Newbra on a back flank, and I think it was at Moore last year. But yeah, he's come back, and he's a very, very good player.
1: Yeah, him and Sam Walsh both coming back from all, and both been excellent in the one time I've seen them. Probably more so Sam. That game we saw him out here against MDU was fantastic across the half-back flank. Just wonder if Harry might get swung forward at some point in time. I think it'd be a great opportunity for him to really try and stretch that Fish Creek defence. Truck mentioned as they came out, they're not the biggest crew in the world. You throw Harry down there with Will Robinson and Lockie Pratt as well as Grinstead Jones Geary. That's a really tough five or six guys to match up on.
2: Yeah, I think that'll especially happen if they're a bit behind on the scoreboard and need to win the game. They'll chuck him down, I think.
1: So we're looking in the middle now, and we can see who's heading in for each side. It's Mitch Hicks that's gone in there for the Fish Creek boys, and he'll be joined in there by Kieran Dooling, who looks to be doing the ruck work, and the two Wiedemans, which is probably what we expected. And for Yanar, it'll be Bobby Linton doing the ruck work. He's joined in there by Nixon Hall, James Deviglio, a first-year player at Yanar, and also James Jacobson. out there. So we'll get things underway in just a few seconds' time. Truck, over to you.
0: Okay, ball up in the centre. Linton's there for a Yanar. He doesn't get the knock. It goes to Wiedemann. Wiedemann gets the ball out of the centre. Trapped by the Yanar player. Umpire says holding the ball. Free kick, Yanar. Centre of the game. Up to half

0: side of the ground. Mark taken just inside defensive 50. They straighten things up here, coming back through the more the middle of the ground and find Dooling. He gets onto his right leg and kicks a little 7-9 down the line, puts a little bit too much on it, but it gets over the back and a nice mark taken going back with the fly to the footy. And Fish Creek have maintained possession here. Kick mark.
1: Shocking.
0: And then uses his shin rather than his boot to scum it about 15 yards forward. One there by Vandermeer. Goes back to Stolk. Stolk gets around one, can't get around two. And the umpire saw what I saw. He said, you drop the prune, and that'll be a free kick going to Fish Creek right in the middle of the ground.
2: Now, Fish Creek ready to set up. There's a couple of leads going further up there with Cameron moving, but Fish Creek can move the ball from the centre. Long kick to up to the half forward line. Flies wanted.
1: Good
2: Ginar's down there. Great mark taken there by...
0: He's hurt himself.
1: Vandermeer.
2: Yeah, the number one down there for the Ginar side. He's limping. He hurt himself as he came down. So he's going to go short. So Vandermeer with the ball, half-back line for the Yanar side. Chips the ball across quickly to Jacobson. Jacobson now moves the ball from centre wing, chipping it across to Di Virgilio. He kicks the ball up into the centre. They're chipping the ball around Yanar, trying to look for the hand pass quickly through Nixon Hall in the centre. He goes far side. Great mark taken there by the Yanar side on the far side of the ground as they move the ball across to Harry McColl. McColl has the ball, but he eventually kicks it up into the half forward. Flies wanted. No one can get the mark. Fish Creek come out from defence. Good play by the Kangaroos as they get pushed over. Free kick could have been paid. Wasn't as Yanara threw the ball away. Umpire said righto. And it's a free kick to Fish Creek at centre half back.
1: Looks like Williams.
0: So Williams at centre half back with the ball for Fish Creek. It's a hot contest early. I'm glad I'm in here and not out there. That looks a bit nasty for me. They play on through the hands of Cameron out there on centre wing. He's been a long way up from goals. He just saunters on down the far wing and looks for a teammate in the pocket. And he's put it right out wide in the pocket. Set his teammate a task down there in Wiedemann. He rocks and rolls and comes back inside. Gets the ball to McGannon. Flying shot on goal. And they register their first score of the day, which is a minor one. So it's Fish Creek, the one behind. Yanara, a couple of behind. And it's been a hot few minutes of footy to get things underway here. Really enjoyable to watch up and down. Hopefully it's like this all day, Truck.
2: Yeah, that's close, and that's what we really want to see. Now, the fullback is just weighing up his option down there for Yanar. And he runs 30 metres, kicks a long one up towards the centre square. Flies one of them behind. Can't get it. Fish Creek now eventually get the ball forward. Cameron has a mark at centre-half forward. Quickly chips the ball forward. There's a man unattended there for Fish Creek, and now I have a chance to maybe put the first major on the board.
1: That's the second or third time Yanara have gone forward out of their back half with numbers. They've all pushed up, but once the kick is sort of fumbled in the middle and Fish Creek get it, it's quite easy for them to turn it back over the other side.
0: So Levi Cox edge from 35 out directly in front, goes bang. And we've got our first one on the scoreboard for the day. Really good play up the field by Davis to Cameron. Cameron then found Cox Edge, who took the solid grab and makes no mistake. And that's the first one on the scoreboard. The scoreboard says we've been playing for 4 minutes. I've got a funny feeling it might be a little bit more.
1: A bit longer than that,
2: I think. So, yeah.
1: I was looking at that.
0: But nonetheless, it's Fish Creek now 1-1-70 and R2 behinds.
2: Yeah, that's exactly what Fish Creek needed. They needed the ball to go up to the forward, and a good passage of play there. Saw the Kangaroos get their first goal against the Magpies.
1: Well, I think so, because Yanara have been had the ball mostly in their forward 50, so they haven't capitalised, you know.
2: So back in the centre again, Scotty Baker raises the ball. Who can get the knockdown? Wiedemann, he gets the touch ball. But Yanara try and get a clearance out. They can't do so. Hand bust by Fish Creek. Now get a tackle there. Coming through quickly was the Linton, but he can't get the ball for Yanara. But eventually they get the kick up to half forward. No one can get their ball bounced. Yanara, Fish Creek into a defence. Umpire will come and ball it up, 35 out from the Yanar goal. So Yanar doing the pressure down there, but Fish Creek are coming back and good. Finally get the ball out of their defence. Up to a half forward bounce, good mark. Taken, not paid though. Ball goes to ground, spilled. Pick up by Fish Creek. Wiedemann, he runs quickly. Left footer kick into the pocket.
1: Oh,
2: great mark.
1: That's a great pass. But he
2: dropped
1: it. Pushing the back
2: and
1: too.
2: The chance for the Kangaroos to get the ball half forward. They can't get it. Pick it up eventually. Across there quickly to Luke Williams. Williams lines up the goals, flicks it away.

0: play for a minus score. So you know now trailing 2 points to 1-2. So not high scoring in the game here. We're probably the 12 or 13 minutes gone in the first quarter.
1: So Walsh will bring the ball back in for Yanar, and he goes a little 5-iron down there and finds a teammate marking just inside the defensive 50, and Bobby Linton. Linton pushes back on the right leg, finds a teammate further afield there in Chapman. Chapman will use that left leg, go long down the line in the Robertson direction. He's got Hayes for company. Ball pitches, Hayes does well, clean hands. Comes back through the middle of the ground via a series of handballs. A kick into the middle now, finds a teammate leading up and taking a strong mark there in Gavin Locke. He rolls through the middle of the ground and a little 7-iron down the leading half forward, and they mark two kicks from home. Fish Creek here. It's been good. It's been stylish. Can they finish off with a good kick into the forward 50?
2: What a grab.
1: They can. Jacko Wiedemann picks it up, swings onto the left, and kicks it out of bounds on the full. Gee, it was class. It was all class until he kicked it.
2: His hands are amazing, aren't they? For a tall bloke to get down there and just one grab.
0: So, you know, bring the ball out of full back with a cross the goal kick. Now going forward, there's three or four Yanar players through Stoke. He goes wide and nearly to his Nixon Hall down there. He can't get the ball, gets tackled. Umpire says, holding the ball. And
2: it's a free kick to Fishy.
0: To the Creek. So the Roos are on the march or on the hop. So we go from the forward pocket, 50 out, long kick towards the goals. Is it going to go through? Yes, minus score, only to Fish Creek.
1: It's really there when they miss McTaggart, isn't it, Dwayne? That big bear in the square marking
2: target. Yeah, they certainly do, yep.
1: So Chapman this time will do the kicking in duties, and he goes short to McColl. McColl marks about 18 metres from goal. Chapman will look to get the ball back here and go long, you would suspect, but McColl's going to come the other side, and he's going to set his teammate a task here.
2: Yes.
1: Mills one-on-one with Wiedemann. Wiedemann gets the footy at ground level, then Geary gets in there and takes it off him. You can have that one between Geary and Wiedemann, I'm out. And the Fish Creek win at ground level, they go through the hands through Walker. Walker comes back and finds the other Wiedemann. Wiedemann goes to Davis in the middle of the ground, but he's worried out of it. There's a ball there to be won at ground level, and it's done so by Shell. He turns it over straight away, though, and Davis for Fish Creek boots the ball into the forward 50, one-on-one marking contest, free kick to McColl. Been really good down there, Harry, and he plays on straight away, and they go through the hands. That's Robertson down there, Tom Variety. He turns it over to Davis. Davis comes back and says,
2: going
1: to turn it over to me. I'm going to kick it to your opponent, Robbo. And then Wiedemann takes the mark 45 out. And I tell you what, Truck, just put it in the book and take the ball straight back to the middle. He's that good at footy.
0: He's
1: pretty
0: good,
1: goal for fun.
0: But Fish Creek are really starting to play now. It took them a few minutes to get going, but now they're really attacking down the goals with short kicks, accurate passing. So Fish Creek now have the chance through Wiedemann.
2: Jacko Wiedemann.
0: Jacko, not the other one.
2: Not the other one.
0: Long kick, and as the Jeep said, it's a bit wide, though. Minus score only. So Fish Creek wasting a few opportunities. They go to 1-4-10 to... two behinds, Yanar.
1: Inside 50 count, Sam.
3: 6 to Yanar, 8 to Fish Creek.
1: 8 Fish Creek inside 50, 6 to Yanar. Yanar play on, bring it out here, looking for a teammate in Harvey McKay. He gets a free kick for frontal contact. And the wall banger, young Harvey, still eligible for the early game, gets the ball on the halfback flank, chisels a pass in there to Geary. Geary soars high, takes a grab, hits the ground running and says, come and get me. He kicks out there to the surfing wombat. Surfing wombat's too far from home. He's going to dehydrate out that far from goal. Turns it over to Hayes. Hayes hacks it down to half forward. Robbo down there on Wiedemann. Wiedemann wraps up Robbo in a big tackle. Ball spills out the back. Robbo sticks his legs around it and pulls it back in. And we'll have a ball up halfway between centre and half forward for Fish Creek. They lead 1-4-10. TNR's 2 points about halfway through this first quarter.
0: Harvey McKay and Charlie Wilson went for the ruck there, but end up with the free kick. Now they bring the ball across towards the broadcast side of the ground. You know, I have possession of the ball through Chapman, and he will drive the ball from half back line. No, he decides to go backwards to Stoke, is it?
1: Robertson.
0: Robertson.
1: In the helmet.
0: Yeah, that's it, Robertson now. He goes wide to centre wing across to Vandermeer. Vandermeer now, half back flank. They're chipping the ball around. They're chipping it and turning it away.
1: Charlie Wilson.
0: He goes towards goal. No one in there. Straight through the goals.
1: Charlie Wilson.
0: So
2: he's been good.
0: So that was a defensive error by Yanar. They tried to chip the ball. Interception there by Wilson, he lined up the goal. No one in the square, and it just rolled through for the second goal for Fish Creek.
2: Yeah, they're breaking down across that centre line from half-back flank. They get it to half-back flank easily, but that chip kick into the centre, they just keep missing, and Fish Creek are making them pay.
0: That's it. So they need to go long. So two goals so far to Fish Creek by Charlie Wilson and Levy Coxedge.
1: So back in the middle we go. No distinct advantage out of the ruck so far, Dwayne. Is that a fair assessment?
2: Yeah, that is. Yep.
1: So it'll be Rhett Wiedemann to do it against Bobby Linton.
2: Well, Rhett would be happy with that because he's not really a ruckman,
1: yeah,
2: is he?
1: Yeah, fair point. So Bobby gets over the top this time and Rhett gets his hand to it and says, here you go, bro, have it. And the bro flicks it back there to Cameron. Cameron hacks the ball up to the half-forward flank. 2v1 favouring Yanar. They hack the ball forward in the direction of Mackay. Harvey lays a good tackle. Ball hits the ground. Linton goes in there. That's the other Linton. And he sees it over the boundary line for a throw-in. Right in front of the bar. Right in front of the boys at the booth up there. And I'm sure Rocket's shoveling down the Carlton Cairns to the faithful out there who'll get behind these boys, and you'll hear from them late in the game for sure and certain. We'll toss this one back in. Wiedemann spikes the ball into the forward 50. There to be one at ground level. Wilson goes in, picks it up, comes back via the hands, gets a handball back there to Dooling. Dooling hacks it in.
2: Ooh.
1: Mark not completed. Vandermeer at ground level. Flicks a handball up into space there. Jacobson gets it off to the run there of Schill. Schill goes bang. No, it's Vandermeer again who goes bang down there and finds Geary. Geary doesn't play on initially, draws a player in, then plays on through the hands. The kick will come in here in the direction of and find the leading at Nixon Hall.
0: He doesn't pay
1: the mark. I thought he had enough of that, but nonetheless, the umpire's closer than we are, so play on it is. And the players stack on, and umpire Scotty Baker gets over there and says, I'll toss it in the air, 55 around from the Yanar goal. They trail at the moment 2 points to Fish Creek, 2-4, 16, 20 or so minutes played in the first quarter.
0: Throw in half forward flank for the Yanar side. Waiting for the get rid of that flagpole. As the ball is thrown up, actually, and knocked out and play for Yanar. Forward pocket tackle put on that player, and the umpire says dropping the ball, and a free kick will be taken.
1: I think we might be tossing it in.
2: Throw it in.
0: Toss in.
1: Yep, boundary throw in.
0: Right above the entrance gate here at the Yanar side, going down to the northern end. Throw in now. I know I can get the ball, but a good knock by Linton. He goes towards the boundary line. Quick pick up by the Yanar side. Big bounce in there's Grinstead Jones. Geary's in there. He tries to go over an opponent. Does so, but chance for Grinstead Jones.
2: Oh, great smother.
0: Was smother off the boot, and the ball goes out of play. Great play there by the defensive player for...
1: Tom Valenta.
0: Yes.
2: That was going through the sticks too, if he didn't smother
0: there.
2: That.
0: But he got hold of it, and it's a throw-in now, forward pocket for the Yanar side. Players in another 100 people are down there waiting for the goal. Chance, though, for Geary. Picks up the ball and scores a goal for Yanar. So good goal for that player, Geary.
2: It was a massive push out in the ruck, though. The fish bloke got pushed right out of the ruck.
0: There was about 20 people in there waiting for the knock-in, but eventually Mick Geary got the kick off the boot and scored a goal, 1-2.
1: Much needed too, Truck. They've had plenty of the play, but they haven't got one through the big sticks until Mick said, get out of my way, I'll show you how it's done.
0: That's it. So 1-2-8 plays 2-1-13. 2-2-14.
2: 2-4-16 to 1-2-8,
0: yeah,
2: Fish Creek way.
0: Yeah, very hard to
2: get
0: see
2: those
0: that
2: glasses
0: score.
2: Change, Lawrence.
0: Hang on, I'll wipe the window. That's better.
2: Fogging up in here, are we?
0: Yeah.
1: I just notice here the B grade's gone in there for both sides in terms of their centre field activities at this stoppage, and it'll be interesting to see who's got the greater midfield depth. The ruckman go at it, no one able to get it clean initially. Clancy Mills now dives in. Umpire's found a free kick. It'll go to Yanar for kicking in danger, and the free kick will go to Harry McColl, who's gone in there to do a bit of ruck work as a chop out. He overkicks centre half forward, looks for Grinstead Jones. He gets two hands to the footy, gets spoiled away from him. Ball to be won at ground level. Geary cracks in again, looking for a second goal in a minute. Comes out to Famularo. Haven't called his name much. He gets two touches in a minute.
0: Free kick.
1: And he gets a free kick for, was that high contact?
0: Oh, I think he got pushed out.
2: Well, who's kicked?
0: 50 metres as well.
2: Grinstead Jones.
1: Okay, so it must have been slightly off the footy. Grinstead Jones hasn't got this leg on him anymore, I wouldn't have thought. No. So he looks to the pocket. He's got a teammate unattended. Unusually for Grinstead Jones, the kick wasn't great. It trickles over the boundary line in front of Will Robertson. He's usually lethal by foot, so you'd expect him to make that kick 99 times out of 100.
0: Yes, it surprised me that he went for the other option. Ball thrown in again, forward pocket.
2: Pushing it back again.
0: And a free kick and a goal for Yanar. On the line for the Fish Creek side. The umpire says play on as Fish Creek clear
1: Hayes
0: ball
1: with the footy.
0: From the back line. Now they're moving the ball far side of the ground with one-on-one down there. Fish Creek can get the ball away. For Wiedemann, he goes up to half forward. Nearly a one-handed grab by the NR player down there. He can't find it. Oof. A free kick pushed in the back. Umpire says play on as the umpire's paid a free kick. He says play on for you now as they get a hand pass out of the centre up to their forward line. Flies one of the man behind.
1: Hayes.
0: A good mark there for the
2: he's a good player,
0: Fish Creek play in Hay.
1: They all fell down.
2: Oh, geez, no one there.
0: As
1: quick little handball over the top
0: to
1: no one in particular. Picked up at ground level initially, and they've turned it over here again. Flinchill with it now. The little meatball throws it onto his left leg, gets bumped off it. Sits up in the air in front of one of the young fellas there.
0: Oh, they're going in everywhere.
1: It's a fierce contest, and the umpire's
0: Luke Williams come diving in there. Got his hand on the ball, but a free kick will be paid to Mitch Hicks.
1: Mitch Hicks now on centre wing. A little bit of afters here, a little bit of push me, shove you. Going back to the footy. The young fella there, Owen, picks it up and he gets a handball off there to a teammate in Cox Edge. Cox Edge kick finds a leading target just inside 50. Mark taken there by Blaine Coates. Goes to the top of the square. Where's Wiedemann? Ball hits the ground. It's there to be one at ground level. Picked up by McGannon. McGannon stumbles at a crucial moment, though. And it goes through for only a minor score. They move on to 2-5-17. TNR's 1-2-8. And I tell you what, it's just gone up a notch here, Dwayne.
2: It certainly has. The pressure's right on, especially out the front here. These young blokes throwing themselves
0: 50
2: in
0: metre, forward
2: and
0: the 50
2: back. Metre. Don't know.
0: We don't know what happened there. But now have the right on the square.
1: I'm not sure how that can be 50 either, because
0: it's
1: not 10 metres
0: Stoke.
1: Between the arc and
0: he
1: the square.
0: He goes wide. Finds a man far side of the ground on the scoreboard side. It's still in the defensive 50 for Yanar as they go onto centre wing. Finds a man down there and they continue ball. Quickly moving the ball up to a half forward. But Fish Creek player in the back zone, and he gets the ball wide, but it's eventually picked up by Yanar now up to forward pocket. Nearly a good mark taken down there by the Fish Creek player. He gets a hand pass quickly across to the player in Wilson. He gets the ball wide, and now Fish Creek have control of the ball in front of the scoreboard.
2: And another 50, is it?
0: Going to Yanar. So I don't know what that was all about. But
2: I think somebody's been a bit lippy in there. So
0: Well, that seems
2: back
0: to
2: be Williams too, probably.
0: So now Yanar have the kick right on the 50 arc. He goes in short, looking for a teammate, finds him too.
2: Shill.
0: Good play.
2: Don't know
0: to,
2: if he's got it
0: Flynn.
2: In.
0: So Flynn Shill has the ball, 45 out. There's a bit of a push and shove in the goal square as tend to go forward. Shill now, short legs, kicks the ball, high, long, but not too handsome in the mark in the goal square. Did the umpire pay it? He did.
2: Yeah.
0: And it's push and shove there. You can't award a 50 because
2: of what he's doing
0: over in the car park if he does. And they're pushing, shoving, fighting.
2: Oh, Williams is on
0: it's
2: fire.
0: Really on down there. We're pushing, shoving. The umpire.
2: Well, the surfing wombats just put it through. So,
0: anyway, so that's a goal for the side. But a bit of pushing and shoving. Don't know what brought that on. But, a few players hit the deck. But Grinstead Jones got the kick, put it through. For the third goal.
2: I think Jack Hayes for Fish Creek was taken out of it a little unfairly. The surfing wombat took the mark, and I think Luke Williams wasn't happy with that umpiring decision, so he threw a few Yanar blokes to the ground, which he's done quite often today.
1: You know what I reckon
2: honest.
1: He said, Dwayne? I reckon he said he's going to kick the goal anyway. Stuff it. Let's take a few scalps while we're here.
2: Yeah.
1: Back in the middle we go. Wiedemann goes up, does the groundwork level as well. Goes out there towards Pat Kearns. Pat gets a handball back to Walsh. Walsh goes up towards half forward. Going back with the flight of the footy. Umpire's found a free kick. And this time it'll go to Fish Creek. And it'll be Rhett Wiedemann to take that free kick. No, it won't.
0: Mason Thompson got the wrong hand pass across now. Free kick, Yanar. A good interception there by the Yanar team. As quickly, Will Robinson. Is it? kicks the ball from centre wing. Terrible kick up at the forward line. Push out there. Could have been a free kick. It goes quickly to the Fish Creek side, and the umpire will come in, ball it up on the 50-metre arc. Players in there involve Jacobson in there for Yenar. So is Lee Pratt. As the ball goes down to ground, but it's Fish Creek at the ball up there. But a good tackle laid on the Yenar player. Umpire will come in, ball it up. So neither team going anywhere, but the both locked in at 2 goals apiece. It's 14 plays, 17. Ball thrown up in the goal square as the players come out there. Fish Creek trying to tunnel the ball out, but the umpire will come in, ball it up again. So it's nothing going on here. It's just stoppage. It's the ball thrown up again. No one can get a fair tap. The ball goes to ground, though. Fish Creek, can they get it out of the huddle? They can't. Looks like a rugby scrum down there. Ball running loose now. Picked up by the Roos in the back line. The umpire's paid a free kick. No, it's a goal to Yenar. It is. Was. I thought there was a free kick there. As they move the ball now from the back line. The umpire's paid a 50 as well.
1: Mason Thompson's got it.
0: 50-metre penalty. So we've had about 4 or 5. We'll ask Sam later on how many. He's must be 100 metres on that one. I'd like to buy land off him. As the ball now taking the centre. So he's going further down now. I don't know what happened. Someone mouth off or something, yeah. Bit of pushing and shoving there as well. So our players are really not too sure. Was that the siren gone? They're all sort of stopped. Huh?
1: Another 50.
0: Yeah. And who's got the recipient free kick now?
1: Well, so Mike's got it, Mason Thompson. He had it in the back pocket. He had a kick a goal.
0: So the big number 65, Mason Thompson, now has a chance to put Fish Creek another goal up here in the first quarter. Right foot in front. Goal umpire not really moved on that one. So the Mason Thompson first goal for the Creek side. They go to 3 goals, 3-5, two goals, two.
1: Unusual way to kick your first goal in senior footy, Dwayne. I reckon that's a story you'll tell at the bar in a few years' time. I got the free kick in the back goal square, and I got 3 metre penalties, and I went down and had a shot from 30 out directly in front.
2: That's
1: how
2: I kicked it.
1: That's how I kicked my first goal in senior footy. Good work, Mason Thompson.
2: Yeah, up from the thirds, apparently, Scott.
1: Yeah, he's only a kid. Still qualifies for the early game.
2: Yep, good on him.
0: So ball back in the centre now. Linton up there for Yenar. He can't get the tap. Ball goes up free. He was against Wiedemann. Ball pushed out as Yenar go into their attacking mode. And there was a
2: tackle.
0: Good tackle there laid on that player, but the umpire says play ball. No, what's he done? He's come back. He's going to ball it up. I thought that was a great tackle there.
2: It was a great tackle. They should reward tackles like that, but they don't nowadays.
0: No. Jack Davis was in there tackling the player as the ball now thrown up between the centre and half forward. Flyers wanted to get the tap down is Fish Creek, but the recipient is in our player. In they come now, a chance, 2-on-1 down there. Fish Creek can only kick the ball off the ground. It's a chance for Yenar, though. A chain of hand passes coming through is McColl. He gets the ball, lines it up. The Quinstead Jones is crying for it, but kicks the ball off the ground, and the ball's still in play. As Yenar now a chance through that player's shield. He goes up and a free and a marking for Fish Creek in the goal square.
2: Jack Hayes is just going to go down the line.
0: He can relieve. Now Hayes moves the ball long. A brilliant kick towards the scoreboard side of the ground. Players have come in Fish Creek trying to force the ball forward. Three Magpies in there. They jump all over the ball. Ball runs free. Geary's in there. He gets pushed out of the way. Cameron was in there. He can't get the ball. And the siren goes here for the first quarter. And what a quarter of football it was. 3 goals. I can't read the scoreboard. 2-2-14 to 3-5.
2: 2-14.
0: Yeah. So
2: Fish Creek's way.
0: So 3-5 to 2-2. Just the goal kickers there for Fish Creek. Cox Edge, Mason Thompson and Charlie Wilson. Well, for Yenar, Grinstead Jones and Mick Geary. How'd you see that quarter, Dwayne?
2: Yeah, well, it looked like Fish Creek were going to pull away after the first 15 minutes with a couple of goals up. Yenar fought back really well. A couple of questionable decisions, but you get them both ways, so it doesn't matter. And they've scored well, you know. Yeah, it's an arm wrestle, isn't it, really? There's only a goal in it, really. And I think Fish Creek, when they go forward, they're a bit more precise with it. But, you know, I would say we'd have just as many, if not more, forward 50s, Sam.
4: Well, tackles 14 to the home side and 12 against. But the key points for a Yinnar coach is that you've had 6 centre clearances and you're behind on the scoreboard. You've had 18 inside 50s and you're still behind the scoreboard. You had 32 contested possessions and 15 free kicks. When you flip the record over to the other side, inside for Fish Creek was 12, and the possessions, contested, uncontested, relatively the same, free kicks the same. The key point is that Fish Creek have tackled the situation a lot better than what Yinnar have.
2: Lawrence.
0: Yeah, you're quite right there. What we're going to do is go back to the studio for some messages and be back here for the start of the second quarter. 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
0: Welcome back to Yinnar here, and where the quarter time score is 3-5, Fish Creek 2-2 Yinnar. And we've got the Express reporter here, Blake. Blake, what do you think of that first quarter?
11: Am I?
0: Yeah.
11: Yeah. Cracking start to the game. Obviously, the conditions are very strong out here at Yinnar, and you know, it made for an awesome 15-minute start. Ball was zinging back and forth, and you'd have to say Fish Creek got the edge on that quarter because of some relatively costly turnovers along the half back line. Even if they didn't pick it off intercept wise, they were right there on the ground ball get to fling it back inside forward 50. But Yinnar overcame some early struggles to kick a couple of crucial goals at stoppage inside forward 50. So yeah, awesome start to the game thus far.
0: Jeep?
1: Yeah, I think the games of Valenta and Hayes down back have been really good for Fish Creek. Valenta's probably kept Grinstead Jones under control for most of that first quarter, and Hayes has probably taken 5 or 6 marks down there, and a couple of them have been big contested pack marks, and he's probably been unlucky not to get a couple of free kicks to go with it. He's been shoved out of the way in both ruck work and marking contests a couple of times. So they've both been good, which probably tells you the Bulks spent a fair bit of time in the front half. And Yanar probably haven't capitalised, to my eye, on some of their forward 50 entries. Usually you'd find them lacing out the likes of Geary or Grinstead Jones on the lead. Pratt got some silver service from Will here against MDU, and he's hardly been called today. Not sure that he's getting the deliveries after. And Will Robertson's been forced to come right up the ground to chase his ball. So it's just interesting whether or not Sam McCulloch, the Yanar coach, is able to get some system and some structure into that forward 50. I think if he can manage that, then they're going to come right back into this game in the second quarter and beyond. They've had their share of the footy, and I think this quarter we'll see them come back into the contest if they can smarten up in front of the ball.
0: Dwayne.
2: Yep, ditto.
0: Ditto, that was a quick comment.
2: Well, we're just about to start this quarter, okay. So yep. No, I think, you know, it's an arm wrestle, and we'll just see how we go. No one's clearly on top.
0: So Dee Virgilio's in the ruck there for Yanar. Will Linton. He get the ball? But Linton Wiedemann gets the ball down to his brother. They move the ball from the centre.
1: Davis.
0: Now a quick cross to McGannon. He can't get the ball for Fish Creek. They're on the move now. The Roos are hopping. Picked up then by McGannon up to the forward pocket. Bounce the wrong way for Yanar. As through Chapman tries to get ball out. Stacks on the mill. Umpire will come in as a bit of a scrum developing in the forward pocket for the Yanar side, and Fish Creek side, and we'll get a ball up.
1: Just notice Rhett Wiedemann getting off the contest here, Dwayne, back in the centre on his own. Yanar win this, it goes straight down his throat, but nonetheless, we're in the forward 50 for Fish Creek. Cameron at ground level tries to burst his way through. Umpire Baker says, come in and give me the footy. I'll toss it in the air, 40 out directly in front of the Fish Creek goal. And we've got the clock underway at the start of the quarter this time as well, so a minute played, no further score from the first quarter here as the umpire will toss it in the air. It'll be Linton doing the ruck work down there versus the other Wiedemann. The other Wiedemann and Jacko wins the tap down backwards to go forwards. McGannon gets it, flicks a handball back to Davis. Davis kicks it up and down the chimney, going back with the flight. Vandermeer tunneled underneath the footy. Surely
2: the umpire's
0: found it.
1: And the free kick will go the way there of Fish Creek, and that'll be Luke Williams, I think, getting that free kick in front of goal.
0: That was a spectacular
2: experience, though. He knew there was two on him, so he's just sort of thrown his arms and legs and everything around. It was there, but he made sure with a bit of mayo on it.
1: So Williams now with a chance to extend the Fish Creek lead, a minute and a half into the second quarter. Kick on its way. Goal umpire stationary. Major on the scoreboard for Fish Creek. They've had the ball in their forward 50 for the whole 100 seconds of the second quarter and capitalised. Fish Creek move ahead now. They move on to 4-5-29, if my eyes are any good, 2-2-14, you know.
0: You're having trouble too, picking up the scoreboard.
1: No good.
0: So waiting for the ball to come back to the centre of the ground. So just establishing a little bit of a break here for the Fish Creek side. 4-5, two goals, two. Oh, yeah, they do. They. So the ball back in there. Wiedemann, one. Number two, Wiedemann. He gets the ball to the ground.
2: To number
0: Fish
2: one.
0: Fish Creek to number one. And they move the ball up to their half-forward flank. Flyers won it, but the flyer there for Yanar kept the ball in through McKay. He goes up to the centre line. Now the Magpies are on the move. They're racing the ball.
2: McColl.
0: One, two, three. Bounds McColl up to Grinstead Jones. Takes the mark from... And, well, that's what... Cade Grinstead-Jones is there for to take the big grab. He does it. Keep the ball low to him. He'll get it. And, well, his chance now to get his score up to...
2: It was a great pass by McColl from the centre forward. He kicked it over the Surfing Wombats opponent. Hit him straight in the hands. No problem.
0: So will this be the 20th goal for the season for Cade Grinstead-Jones? And certainly is... And, well, you can't go any better than that. So number, that's his second for the afternoon. So he goes to 21 on the leaders list at the moment for the Mid-Gibby Footy League. Equal with Brett Eddy, who surely will get a few goals this afternoon for Foster. So back in the centre. And so we wait now for the players to set themselves. So that brought Yanar back a bit.
2: Yeah, back and forward, isn't it? There's no one's got any ascendancy.
0: Not really. They're waiting for the throw-in now. Wiedemann, number two, he gets the tap down, goes to ground. That's the way Fish Creek got it. They get the clearance from the middle up to half forward. Big guard knocked there by Chapman. He goes a wide. A chance for the Fish Creek side on centre wing. But Yanar overpowering with the ball. Finally get the kick, but the kick goes out of play. Or a mark to Fish Creek. As they bring the ball from the flank on the far side of the ground. In there, though, a good mark there for Yanar to clear the ball through Chapman. He goes wide to centre wing to Robertson. Robertson now with the head beer. He goes up to their forward line. Wanted players there. Interception by Fish Creek to get the ball out. Yanar player knocked to the ground. They're trying to get the ball out quickly through Linton. He can't get the ball. As the ball goes wide now, all over the place, but the Roos back up. Short kick into centre. In there, good mark by Sam McGannon. McGannon now has the ball on centre wing. He goes wide across to Luke Williams. He takes the mark on centre wing, right in front of the broadcast side here. So Williams now kicks the ball up the half forward. Many players on there. In there is
2: Robertson.
0: Robertson for Yanar. He gets the ball half forward, but going back Walker. To Jared. Walker, he goes out to centre, finds his man there in Wiedemann. That's Jacko, he goes wide to centre wing. Now the ball is on the move for the Kangaroos as they go wide to the scoreboard side. One-on-one down there. There was unopposed as Fish Creek with a terrible pass going wide. Interception there by as he goes wide, but it's in the pocket. Free kick will be taken for the Yanar side in the forward pocket. They go crosswise, finding their man in the defence, clearing the ball out quickly through to Shill. He gets the
1: Robertson
0: ball now.
1: Robertson to Pat Kearns. Kearns goes hands through here to Robertson. Robertson near side wing, looks down the line for the bro. Puts it in that general direction. Up he goes. Can't complete the mark. Taken without it, though, in the contest. It'll definitely be a Yanar free kick. So it'll come back here on the centre wing. And the free kick will go there to James DeViglio. So JDV goes backwards to go forwards to McColl. McColl marks on the half-back flank. He can go the full switch. He goes a half-switch to Chapman. Now they go full switch through the hands. Sam Walsh gets it far side of the ground. Fumbles initially. Puts himself under pressure. Hayes there to capitalise. Davis in support for Fish Creek. They've turned it over in a dangerous spot. One-on-one in front of the footy. And that's a solid mark taken down there by Charlie Wilson. He's been epic to the start of the season, Charlie Wilson. And he'll go back and have a shot on goal. Overuse of it there, Dwayne, or do they stick with their game plan, you know?
2: Yeah, no, they stick with their game plan. They've just got to hit a target. It's another turnover. And Fish Creek, they just love those turnovers and they hit the targets.
1: So Wilson from 35 out directly in front, not a breath of wind to speak about. His side leads by 9 points at the moment. He's just inside the centre square as he shapes up to kick this. He comes in on a steady approach. Distance won't be a problem, you wouldn't suspect. So Wilson here from 35, kick on its way. Umpire hardly deviates an inch, and that's another one. That's quality finishing by Charlie Wilson. Plenty of goals for him so far this season, and you suspect with delivery like that, there'll be more to come today.
0: That's his second goal for the afternoon. So they go to five goals, five now to 3-2.
2: There's a good opportunity here to Fish Creek to break the game open. If they can get one or two more, this put a lot of pressure on Yanar. They'd have to think of doing something different. Because the forward line for Yanar is dangerous when they get it there, but it doesn't get there that often, really. Not cleanly, anyway.
0: So Wiedemann in the ruck. He gets the tap down again, looking for his brother. Can't find him. But Fish Creek get the ball out through Walsh up to the forward pocket. But Yanar are in the ascendancy with the ball, defending well. Get the ball across quickly to Nixon Hall. Hall now on the half-back line for the Yanar side. Doesn't know where to kick the ball. He's stalling. Eventually gets it towards the scoreboard. Big Flyers wanted. Good mark there by Yanar. They quickly move the ball coming across to Shill. He gets that tackle. They're getting the ball now through the centre, but they're running wide. Left foot kick looking for a teammate down there. Finds him too. As Yanar now into the forward pocket looking for and finding
1: Will Robertson.
0: Will. Is that Will?
1: Yeah.
0: Yep.
2: Danger, danger.
1: Yeah, good play through the middle of the ground there by Seb Famularo. Run and carry to break up that forward 50 and create that space in front of the contest. And they went kick mark, and Robertson had all the space in the world. Tough kick from the angle, but he's got a good leg on him. He'll put it into the net. Accuracy the only issue.
2: doesn't like Luke Williams life like a cuddle.
0: Oh, yeah.
2: He just loves cuddling everyone. He's a friendly fella. And that's a goal.
0: Yep. Will Robertson.
2: Good kick from that pocket. That's what they need.
0: I think Fish Creek are probably missing McTaggart up forward.
2: I think he's
0: a big man, a tall man, and they've got no really one to kick to down there. They've got a couple of the young blokes down there, but they're trying hard.
2: I thought Rick Wiedemann and the ruck would get a bit tired, but he seems to be winning the centre back clearances even better than he was before.
0: Jacko Wiedemann's gone to full forward, so he's put himself down there. So.
1: I reckon he'll ruck all day and then run home. Is that
2: yeah, I think so.
0: Ball back in the centre. Wiedemann can't get the tap down. Linden's there, and a free kick or ball up will be taken for the umpire in the centre of the ground. Throws the ball up again. Wiedemann can't get the ball nullified. Yanar try and get the ball out of the centre. Someone's on the ground. It's a Yanar player. They come and pick him up. Don't know what happened. He got a quick knock as we get the ball up. Scotty Baker throws the ball up in the centre. Who can get it? No one. Wiedemann eventually gets the ball down. We keep repeating that Wiedemann, there's two of them there, so we're not differentiating between the two of them. But the ball is another ball up on the centre wing. Scoreboard side. Reading 4-5, 3-2.
1: So Linton and Wiedemann go at it again. Wiedemann spikes it forward, but it bounces off Linton's guts and goes forward towards the Viglio of Yanar. He's wrapped up in a tackle straight away, and it's been pretty ordinary, pretty boring. 60 seconds, get on with it. Stoppage after stoppage. It's been 4-5 in a row. Let's see if we can pluck a free kick out here or get a clearance as the ball goes up in the air. And this time Wiedemann punches it forward. Held without it. No, he wants the footy back. Give it a decision. He wants it back. That's the quickest whistle ever for holding the ball.
2: Absolutely, and it's a throw-up.
1: Yeah, so umpire Baker, earning his money, expert tosser, up it goes. Comes down here, finally break free with it. That's Walsh hacking it into the forward 50. 3-on-3 down there, Grinstead Jones at ground level, but Hayes handballs to a teammate who decided to fall over and in the opportune time. Stacks on the mill, the umpire stalks, gets out the back of the contest, and Yanar kick a goal.
2: That's a real
1: opportunist goal through JDV down there. Something out of nothing and a much needed one on the scoreboard. Sees them get a kick closer, 5-2-32 to 5-5-35.
0: So nothing in this game, 3 points of difference here. It's goal for goal with both teams attacking the scoring zone, but opportune score there by Di Virgilio. So Yanar making the game very competitive out there. 5-2 plays, 5-5. As we wait for the umpire now to just settle down. Quick goals here. The throw up now by Baker in the centre. Tap down. It was the big, tall, younger player for Fish Creek. They finally get the ball out. Stacks on the mill. Free kick to Fish Creek in the centre of the ground. So Wiedemann, he gets the ball long up to half four. 50 metre penalty being paid for our lips. Bit of lip work. So don't these players learn to shut their traps? I think they're letting passions go, I think.
2: That's a big 50.
0: It is. Luke Williams.
2: Put him in the square.
0: It must have been 100 metres,
2: I'd say it'd be 100.
0: Two lots of 50s again. So Luke Williams has a chance now to reply from that goal. Does so right in front. And he's...
2: just got it.
0: squeezed it in. Yes, he has. So Luke Williams' second goal for the afternoon for Fish Creek. So a quick reply. They go to 6-5-2, but a bit of lip out there.
1: I reckon, Dwayne, what do you reckon the Yanar coach's box would be like at the minute? I reckon Sam would be doing his chewy big time over that. They've just kicked a hard goal, and then you cough one up out of nothing, a garbage free kick, and then a 50.
2: I think that's a second time too, Jeep. The second time they've lipped and they've got 100 metres. They don't need that in a game like today with an opponent like that. They'll make them pay eventually.
3: Scotty, inside 50s, Yanar 9... and Fish Creek 10.
1: So 10 inside 50s to Fish Creek so far, 90 and R. So an even quarter in that regard, and a pretty even quarter on the scoreboard too, I would suggest, with Fish Creek leading by 9 points as we get near the 14-minute mark. Baker throws it in the air again. Linton beaten in the ruck again this time. Gets the ground level. No one's able to pick it up. Mackay comes in off his wing, and he gets wrapped up in a big tackle. and the umpires found a free kick, and it will go to Harvey for go against Harvey for holding onto the footy, and the beneficiary will be Gavin Locke. He kicks out in the dangerous direction of Wiedemann, but the mark's intercepted down there by Vandermeer. He plays on straight away to Schill. Schill marks just short of the centre circle, dishes the handball off to the runner, McColl. McColl flicks a handball forward to Geary. Geary gets on the right leg, looks down to the forward line. There were a really strong marks taken. Good positioning, good use of the body, and a strong mark taken down there by Nixon Hall, resting in the forward pocket. And he'll go back from no more than 28, 30 metres out with an angle not to speak of, to look to get this game back within a kick again.
0: Yeah, it's a very competitive game.
2: And Jack Wiedemann's back on the ball by the look of it. He's probably getting cold down the forward line.
0: So Nixon Hall had the chance now to make it number six. He lines up, looked, he oinked the woodwork, and it's another minor score. So five goals, three plays, six goals, five.
1: He's hit the point post, that the goal post that hard. The ball ricocheted 40 yards back into play. Must have got it flush. And Valenza will come and bring it back into play. He comes out this side. He goes for a dangerous little kick there, but he finds a teammate in Dorling who takes the mark in the back pocket. Umpire blows his whistle again.
0: 50.
1: And dead set, this is just an absolute 50-a-thon.
2: Two blokes on the mark, sort of, but I mean, geez, it's country footy. They've been watching too much AFL the last couple of nights, these umpires.
1: He comes down here to better than half-back flank now, goes sideways to go forwards, finds Mitch Hicks. Hicks plays on and goes short down the line. Mark taken here just in front of the NR coach's box. That mark taken there by Coxedge. He looks forward to the leading Wiedemann, but he goes shorter than that. Not able to be paid the mark down there was Smith because it was touched, and he reels around, kicks to a dangerous spot.
2: Good mark.
1: Big mark taken down there. And that's a strong mark in defence by ENR. And they'll look just to settle things down here a little bit.
2: That'd be Notman by the look of it.
1: Yeah, Jackson Notman with the ball in his hand. He's got a couple of shorter options. And he goes for one here. Comes out to the near side. Puts a fair bit of pressure on the teammate. But the teammate was good enough to take the mark. In the right Linton. In front of the coach's box in Linton. If you're going to take a good mark, you might as well do it in front of the coach.
2: Yeah. Always handy.
1: Yeah, good luck getting the kick out of this because there's blokes everywhere. He just panics with a handball to Schill's feet. Not an ideal scenario. They crack in from everywhere. Fish Creek with numbers at ground level. They go through Cameron. He blasts away, but this one will be coming straight back, you would suggest. Another mark down there in defence, this time by McColl. He rolls onto the right leg with a shank. A shank of the highest order. Turns it over in a dangerous spot. Fish Creek capitalise and bang one through the middle out of nothing.
0: Seven.
1: And that's a really quality finish there by Charlie Wilson with his third, if you don't mind.
0: Yeah, opportunist goal there by Fish Creek. A couple of elementary mistakes there by Yenar. They just didn't get rid of the ball quick enough. They got caught up in the motion. Charlie Wilson came in on the boot, straight through for his third. They go to 7-5-5-3.
2: Well, McColl's looked to go across goals from half-back flank, didn't hit it flush. And Wilson, he's pretty good around those goals. They've got Luke Williams at full forward now, so it must be the cinnamon changing. They don't seem to come off the ground either, which is probably a good thing, I reckon.
0: 17 gone here in the second quarter. Back in the centre, Wiedemann's there. He gets smacked in the face, but he gets the ball out quickly moving near Coos McKay of Yenar. He gets the ball through. They're being caught with the ball as Fish Creek now move the ball from the centre forward. A short pass through with the forward pocket. No one can get the ball. Ball goes to ground. A chance for the Fish Creek getting the ball out. Quick kick on goal, shepherded through. Great goal there by the player
2: Tim
0: in
2: Gavinlock.
0: There, so quick one there by
2: Got the small defender Sam McGannon in the ruck now, and he's actually winning the ruck as well.
1: And there's just a little bit going on off the footy. If you notice out here, there's a Fish Creek player in the hands of the trainers just having a bit of a chat about his health and well-being, and stitches get stitches, so he won't dob anyone in, but just keep your eyes peeled, I'd suggest, out there, because business might be about to pick up.
2: Well, hopefully he doesn't tell Luke Williams, because Luke Williams likes a cuddle, and he likes a pole driver too, so it'll be trouble.
0: So the game is starting a bit of a blowout now. 3-goal lead by the Fish Creek side, getting the ball in the centre now through the players in Williams. He goes up to half forward. Ball goes to ground. Held out is Fish Creek.
2: There's Williams.
0: They're on the run. But he goes in there quickly. Coming across there
2: hands.
0: Is Dorling. He gets the ball to Fish Creek. Lines up the goal. And he's
2: gone the banana and kicked the point when he should have just straightened up and kicked it. properly.
0: So 8 goals, 6 plays, 5-3. So a 3-goal break now to Fish Creek. Is this enough to steady the ship and keep going?
1: Remember when you used to get told to learn to kick on your opposite?
2: Yeah, well, doesn't happen nowadays, does it?
1: All this fancy round the corner stuff. You know, bring the ball back in, far side of the ground, kick mark, kick mark. They've advanced at 30, now they go through the hands. And it's Walsh getting a handball outside defensive 50 to Notman. He goes down the centre wing. Mark taken down there. They roll back through the middle of the ground here. They probably need the next one just to give themselves that little bit of confidence. Hayes in the way. He gets pushed under the footy. Umpire says play on. So play on they do through Valenta. He hacks the ball forward to a one-on-one, but it's going to straight back in. Yanar through numbers win it now. Handball forward. Sets up a teammate in Geary. Geary looks forward. Kicks down here in the Mills direction. Mackay for company. Fisted through for a minor score only. And Fish Creek say you can have the point. We're off to the races as they play on in double quick time. Wiedemann marks 45 out. He kicks the ball to a teammate. He doesn't miss. Mark taken here by Smith. Harry, that's his real name. He goes short and finds a teammate who marks halfback flank. They play on again through the hands here. It's been fantastic footy by Fish Creek. If they can take a mark in front of the footy, they'll have a shot on goal, but they can't. And it's turned over to Vandermeer. He plays on and misses his handball target in DeViglio. He gets cleaned up and the ball trickles towards the boundary line. No one's able to take it cleanly. It's a hot footy. Vandermeer snaps around the corner. Can't quite pick it up. Smith. Mackay goes in and lays a good tackle. Umpire says too high. I say, are you fair dinkum? And the umpire say, yes, I am. And the umpire
2: downfield
1: says, you've got to come and stand on the mark, which is absolute garbage.
0: So taking the free kick is Harvey Mackay in front of us here on the broadcast side. Mackay now. He doesn't know where to go. I think they're panicking a bit, as they go in. They find the chance now for the up forward, and the ball kicked straight out of play by Jackson Notman. So a free kick to be taken by Fish Creek on the back pocket.
1: He had Pratt on there for the handball too. Pratt hasn't seen much of it today as he jogs to the bench, but might have brought him into the game, I would have thought, but nonetheless.
0: Throw in now in the forward pocket for the Yanar side. Up there, our lone player there coming out through was Hayes. He gets the ball for Fish Creek into the centre wing position. Ball goes to ground, and I'm obscured here.
1: Oscar Bright gets it. He gets a handball back to Williams. Williams snaps around the corner. Luck's a fortune when you play in front.
2: Brett
1: Wiedemann marks on the halfback flank. Yanar flood back in numbers. Good luck finding a target down there. So he just goes thump to a one-on-three. The one flies from behind and takes the mark and cleans up his teammate. Oh, and he's doing a little Charlie Wilson. And he turns and kicks to the front of the goals. The big boys fly. Ground level. Snap around the corner. That man again, Davis.
2: Misses.
1: Gee, that would have been a big goal.
2: Yep.
1: That would have been a big, big goal in the context of the game. 22 minutes played. 34 plays, 54. It's been all Fish Creek this quarter. Centre clearance dominance.
2: Yes, certainly has been. He's been very good, Davis, too. Very good. Both ends of the ground.
1: Yanar will bring it back into play here, Truck. It's Blake Vandermeer to do the kicking in. No, it's Walsh to do the kicking in. No, it's McColl to do the kicking in. And he finds Famularo in the back pocket there, Truck.
0: Yeah, and Famularo, he kicks it short. Shills in there. He gets the mark for the halfback line for the Yanar side. Decides to go back here if he's going for a goal-kicking practice to McColl. McColl goes on the halfback line. You know, I have control of the ball now. Up onto centre wing. One-on-one. That's the way you know. Take the ball now, McColl. He goes quickly across with a terrible kick, only to intercept by the Fish Creek player. They control the ball now on the scoreboard side of the ground. Now the Roos are going in short. They're just playing possession football at the moment, right in the shadow of the scoreboard. In short, a chance for Cameron. He's in there, Cameron? No.
2: Wiedemann. Jacko Wiedemann.
0: He goes forward. Nearly a good mark there. The ball was running free. A chance for
2: Fish Creek. He's got a hand pass.
0: He bangs it in from the angle.
2: No.
0: Ball bounced the wrong way. It's still in play. Ball gets tackled. And the umpire will come in, ball up. It looked like it was going in, but it just
2: His teammate was all by himself. He just had to get the hands.
1: The runner needs to get some aloe vera out to the forward pocket because that's a serious burn down there.
2: Yep.
1: So we'll ball this one up about 3 metres out from the Fish Creek goal. I think the NR Ruckman tried to punch it through on the full there. You don't want to do that. And it's grabbed and snapped in the corner by Cox Edge. And don't tell me he's managed to sneak that one through about 9 blokes.
2: No, it hit the post.
1: It's hit the woodwork. So he did manage to sneak it through the 9 blokes.
2: He did.
1: Just happened to hit the post on the way through.
2: Yeah.
0: So 8 goals, 6 plays.
2: 8-7 to 5-4.
0: 8-7 to 5-4.
2: 24 minute mark.
1: Chapman comes in and goes short. He goes to Walsh. Walsh says, come at me, come at me. So they come at him, and then he lasers a little pass out there, and that's why he said come at me, because he's laced him out from about 40 away. Mark taken down there by Nixon Hall. Hall goes down the line there to Shill. Shill goes back with the fly to the footy, takes it, turns, runs, goes. Where's our man, the meatball down there? There he is.
2: Yep.
1: Grinstead Jones, just a nice little couple of hands in the back to hold his space, and then plucks the footy out of the air. And that's some pretty serious transition footy from Yanara, and they'll go back and look to kick a much-needed goal through Grinstead Jones. About 25 out, no angle to speak of. We'd back him in here, wouldn't we, Dwayne?
2: Yeah, he'd be no problem from here.
0: I think it might be the last kick for the quarter too, the last kick.
2: Last kick.
0: Grinstead Jones lines him up for his third for the afternoon.
2: No problem. Gone through.
0: Number three for the Grinstead Jones. So takes his tally up now. So Yanara back into the game again. Go to 6 goals, 4 plays, 8 goals, 7.
1: You said he'd break the record. What was the record? Was only 4, wasn't it?
0: Yeah. So he's close to his
1: 75%
0: own.
1: 75% of the way there.
0: Yeah. So Yanara still in the game. It's not a one-sided effort, really. There's no blowout at the moment. It's goal for goal. As soon as one team gets the goal, the opposition get the return. So it's interesting at the moment.
1: So back in the middle we go. Siren imminent. Late goal either way here would be huge in the context of the game. So up and down she goes. No one able to win the ruck. One at ground level
2: by
1: Wiedemann. Wiedemann pops a handball out to a teammate with 7 opponents hanging off him. Teammate laces a pass into the forward 50.
2: Free kick to Williams.
1: Down to free kick that'll go Fish Creek's way. And I tell you what, he'd do worse than to take 30 seconds off the clock here and slow things down.
2: Yeah.
1: And make this the last kick of the half if possible. So it's going to be a decent kick. He's the best part of 50 out, 48, 45 metres out. Directly in front, no breeze to speak of. Currently they lead by 15 points, Fish Creek. He's not going to waste too much time. In he comes, he's going to kick from 48, kick on its way. Distance won't be a worry. The only worry will be getting it off the freeway because he's put it straight over the goal umpire's lid, and that is a serious, serious finish.
2: Yep, very good finish by Luke Williams.
0: That's his third for the afternoon.
2: He's doing well as a midfielder to kick 3, resting up forward.
0: That's right. You've got Charlie Wilson 3, Luke Williams 3. So they're the ones they're aiming for.
2: But those Wiedemann brothers in the centre there, they're just unstoppable. They are fantastic.
0: So 9-7 plays 6-4 here at Yanara. About 26 minutes gone here, second quarter. Throw up in the middle. Who's going to get the ball? Wiedemann, he gets the left-handed tap down, but coming through is Cameron. He can't get the ball. Is Yanara now force the ball out onto their forward line. Coming through is
2: Shill.
0: He gets it, turns around, goes for the pass.
2: Oh, good tap back.
0: But the ball goes in there. Mark taken?
2: No.
0: Not taken. Ball goes to ground. No one can get the ball for Yanara. They're pushing, shoving. Quickly picked up by Fish Creek. Now they can clear from the back line up to the centre. Wobbly old kick. No one can get the ball. Will it bounce? It doesn't. For
2: Williams.
0: Fish Creek. They get the ball through Wild one there through Wilson. And the free kick will be paid.
2: No, it's just a ball up.
0: Ball up.
2: He's quick on the whistle, isn't he? As soon as you get grabbed.
1: We're world record pace here for free kicks and 50s. I can't wait to hear Sam's stats.
2: Absolutely.
1: You'll need in the backus and a calculator to keep going. So it's centre-half forward here for Fish Creek. Really late in this second quarter. Rhett Wiedemann gets up super high. Can't get his hands on the footy, though. And Yanara at ground level hack the ball up to the half-forward line. Will Robinson gets a handball away as the siren sounds to end a scintillating second quarter. It was all Fish Creek centre clearance dominance. They've booed away to a handy 21-point lead. They lead 6-4-40 to
2: 9-7-61.
1: Something 61 was about as good as I could go. That's a fantastic, fantastic second quarter by them boys.
0: Yeah, Fish Creek certainly gained the ascendancy there. There was goal for goal at one stage, but there are. They're creating a game with a lot of interest for the spectators. It's not a one-sided game. Both sides are attacking fiercely. Looking at the goal scorers for that one, we've got Grinstead Jones has got 3, Will Robinson 1, Mike Geary 1, Luke Linden 1, Dave Virgilio 1. And for Fish Creek, we've got 3 to Charlie Wilson, Luke Williams 3, Gavin Locke 1, Coxedge 1 and Mason Thompson 1. Dwayne, how did you see that quarter?
8: Yeah, very entertaining game. Forward, back and forward. So,
2: Fish Creek, especially towards the end. I mean, you know, kicked a lucky one towards the end they'd be happy with, but Fish Creek at the moment look a bit on top, but you wouldn't count Yanar out at all.
4: All right, key stats. Centre clearance, Uno as in one, and Fish Creek 11. They had 15 tackles each. Free kicks were even at 12 each. The inside 50s, 25 to Fish Creek, 15 to Yinar. Right, contested possessions for both teams were the same, 32. The most telling statistic was Yinar had 42 uncontested possessions, but their uncontested possessions were lazy sort of handballs that generated no opportunity to set up a forward thrust. And so I guess that the coach would want to be saying, well, we're getting all this footy, but we're being wasteful with it.
0: Okay, thanks for those stats. We're going to go back to the studio at halftime here at the

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1: It's halftime on Gippsland FM's coverage of the Mid-Gippsland Football League's match of the round. It's back to the studio in just a moment to catch up around the grounds.
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8: Hey, welcome back to the studio. And while the boys have a little bit of a rest, and it's not 20 minutes there, Laurie, it is about 7 or 8 minutes, so I hope you've done all the things you need to do. All right, let's have some scores around the Mid-Gippsland League. And let's go at our match of the round. Fish Creek is 9 goals, 7, 61, if you've just joined us. And they are 21 points in front of Jannah, 6 goals, 4, 40. It's great call, great game out there at the moment. And the second half is going to be an absolute ripper. So we've got Newborough, who are 6 goals, 9, 45, to Ballara. 4 goals, 3, 27. That's at halftime. All these are halftime scores. Foster, 8 goals, 8, 56 to Hill End. 3 goals, 4, 22. Odds also MDU, Minnie and Dumbulk United. 8 goals, 3, 51 is MDU. And Toora, 3 goals, 5, 23 at halftime. So, Tarwin, 7-7-49, and Stony Creek, 5 goals, 1-31. Can they come back? They're 18 points behind. They need to really get stuck into it if they're going to have their second win for the season. And we have out at Thorpedale, 9 goals, 6, 60 is Thorpedale, and Morwell East is 5 goals, 7, 37. Seems like giving a good account of themselves. there out there as well. I'll just do the progressive scores in the Gippsland League. It's a split round. There's only three games today. So we've got Druin 4 goals, 125, playing Mowi, who are 12 goals,

0: 577. Wonthaggi, the last score I've got is 2 goals, 2-14 for Wonthaggi, and Mapra is 1 goal, 1-7. Tarolgan are 3 goals, 4-22, and Warrigal is 3 goals in front, 6 goals, 4-40. So at the end of the game, I'll have a whole heap of other scores and all the other the final scores from around the 5 different leagues that we cover. And the AFL, just to let you know about the AFL, not a nice, if you're a North Melbourne supporter, you won't be happy. At about the 5-minute mark of the final quarter, Adelaide are 18 goals, 11, 119 to North Melbourne, 6 goals, 8, 44. So it's a bit of a spanking there. So there we go. It's 29, almost 30 minutes past 3 o'clock, and we've got a couple of announcements to come. I think that the boys will be coming on very shortly, but I'll play these announcements first and then we go straight back out to the ground, because I'm sure there's plenty. It's great to hear that Blake Metcalf-Holt is in the box, from who's the sports correspondent for the Latrobe Valley Express, and it's great to have him on board with us as well. Maybe he'll get a word in, who knows? All right, let's go back to the ground after these announcements.
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6: Here we are back at the ground at Yanar, where the halftime score is 9 goals, 7 plays, 6-4. Now, Blake, you saw the first half. How would you compare that with, say, North Gippy footy?
7: Well, I think from the commentary surrounding both leagues, I think what was put on display in that first half was a lot better than what you'd usually say. The skill work from both sides was quite
8: remarkable, and it really lived up to what the crowd's expectations were. Considering, you know, Fish Creek are up by the 22 points, I think Yanar still probably fancy themselves, and going into the second half with it still being under the 4-goal margin, they did make a few mistakes, obviously, as mentioned, and Fish Creek were able to kick away a little bit more. But, you know, I think the skill level from both sides has been spectacular. Obviously, two top three sides in the competition, so you'd hope for the same result going into this second half.
6: Yeah, I think the it's going to be a game of wills now for the second half, whether Fish Creek can stay ahead of the Yanar or whether Yanar can force a comeback. But, well, Jeep, how did you see the first half?
9: Yeah, look, I was pretty impressed with the first quarter. I thought it was a hot footy there for 10 or 12 minutes, some serious competitive stuff. But, in that second quarter, I mean, without their number one ruckman out there,

0: quarter to third quarter, because if you can get a run on, it certainly makes it hard for the last quarter for the team to achieve. So the ball is on the far side of the ground. Scoreboard side reads 9-7-6-4 with Fish Creek leading. Ball waiting to be thrown up by the umpire. Throw up. Who can get the ball? No one. Linton was in there for Yanar. He gets ball to ground. In there is Shill. He gets the handbars out as Yanar trying to crack the ball from their defensive zone. But it's Fish Creek now picking up the ball up to the forward line. Great mark by Cameron. Cameron now in the forward pocket for the Fish Creek side. Been very quiet today.
1: I like how he looked as though he was going to pass it for a second.
2: He's not going to do
1: that.
2: He was
1: never going to pass it in the million years.
2: No.
0: Cameron now has the ball in the forward pocket, pass side for the Fish Creek side. They're kicking down towards the southern end here at the ground. So he runs around the man on the mark, lines up the goal. Goal umpire says
2: 1 point.
0: A minor score only, so they go to 9-8. Wasting a few opportunities.
2: 9-9.
0: 17 shots at goal, 18 shots at goal to 10. So
1: Robertson plays on from fullback and finds Walsh in the back pocket, but there's no second option. So he's forced to just sit there and hold on to it and come back across the goals where Robertson marks in the defensive goal square under a fair bit of pressure. So they've achieved naught except to pad some stats, and now they take a mark into a little bit of space.
2: Turn it straight over. Fish Creek.
1: And turn it over in a dangerous spot, and Fish Creek will mark here again. And that time it'll be Jack Davis, who's been outstanding for them in the pink boots. And he'll go back and have a shot from goal from just inside 50. After going forward and having the ball marked on the goal line by Grinstead-Jones, which was almost a certain goal, a silly free kick and the ball goes forward. This is absolute coach killer stuff here if Davis can go back and put this through.
2: They've got to do something about getting out transitioning out of their back line, don't they, Jeep? I mean, the short passes aren't working because they're not hitting the targets.
1: So in he comes from about 45 out. Angle won't be an issue. Old fancy pink boots himself stabs out of the little, but the goal umpire doesn't move. And that's the first of the third. That's a big goal to Fish Creek, and they extend their lead here. Worrying times for the home side, Dwayno.
2: Certainly is. Yep, they don't. Like we said, the transitioning out of the defence has been haphazard today. They need to go a bit more direct now. They're 29 points down. Fish Creek all are running and pretty much a scoring end if there is, because it looks to be downhill. So
0: yeah, there's no wind out there. Yeah. Very, very quiet, very calm out there. So at 10 goals, 9 plays, 6-4. A bit of a break there by Fish Creek as the ball goes up in the centre. Who can get the knockdown? Wiedemann. But it's a shark there by Shill. He goes a wide out to the far side of the ground, running the ball for his Geary. Can he get the ball? He does. Falls over it. Gets tackled. Ball goes to ground. No one can get the ball as the ball is pushed along there by Fish Creek. They eventually get the ball. Hand pass. Travelling the ball on the centre wing. Bring the ball infield to their forward line. But
2: good
0: a good
2: mark.
0: Safe mark in defence taken there by
2: Dean Linton.
0: Linton now. He gets a quick hand pass across. Moving the ball out through Chapman. He goes inboard to the centre now.
1: Will
0: a
1: Robertson.
0: Chance to Robertson. He goes along. Far side. With a
2: one-hander
0: taken easy by the Fish Creek player in...
2: Well, he's burned both the Wiedemanns inside there. That won't be popular.
0: Coates. So, that was
2: Coates.
0: Blaine Coates.
1: The enigmatic Blaine Coates.
0: Yeah, and he gets the ball to the far side where Fish Creek now have control. Front
2: Davis.
0: Of the scoreboard. A long kick up to their half forward line. No one there. Ball bounces. A chance for the Ruse. Kick towards the goals. Bouncing. But bouncing this way and not towards the goals. In there is Cameron. He gets that tackle. Ball goes to ground now. A chance for Yanar. They bring the ball up to the centre half back. A quick mark there as they clear the ball with a terrible kick in the centre. Looking for Shill. He can't get the ball now. Robertson, he goes up the centre half forward. He was ready to go off. A quick hand pass. Look away. Didn't work for Yanar as a Fish Creek tackle. Free kick to be played by Fish Creek.
2: Be careful you don't reverse it. Yeah, they're jumping all over that.
1: Sam, it's fair to say...
2: He has reversed it.
1: Yep. Sam, it's fair to say you didn't win the meat raffle, mate. Someone else walking out with it.
0: So the free kick taken there now by Tom Robertson. Robertson now, what's he going to do as he goes short? People are running around looking for leads down there. But Robertson now, 55 out when he kicks the ball. Can he kick it? Nice long kick. That's a good kick. Right through the goals for Yanar. 55 out. And that's with one that Yanar would really like.

0: And they're having a bit of a blue down there.
1: Well, yeah. the coach of Fish Creek has pushed him after he's kicked the goal, and it looks like he's getting another free kick paid. That is, as a coach, that is stupid.
0: So that was a goal there, and he'll get another shot.
1: Does he get another shot, or what's the umpire doing here?
0: The work.
1: Yep, he's got another shot. Yep.
0: Got that?
1: That's another goal. That's two goals.
0: So who got that before? Will Robinson, was it?
2: Yep.
1: Tom Robinson. And then the surfing Wombat's got the free kick in the goal square, and he's put that through. So he's on four.
0: So that's...
1: Coming from your coach, that's just...
0: So 10-9 plays, eight goals, four, so...
1: Not a coach killer, that's a suicide.
0: Yeah, suicide. Yes. Grinster Jones now has equal the record against Fish Creek with his own record. So four goals to Grinster Jones. But that was a very important passage of play there for Yanar as they got back two quick goals. In the centre again, Fish Creek now trying to get the ball out. Tackle laid upon that player. They get the ball out running loose. Trip over there by Jacobson. He can't get the ball
1: Williams
0: out.
1: Williams has got a free kick for
0: and,
1: in the back.
0: Luke. Yep. The Williams in the centre now, the tough man. He goes up forward, casual kick, looking for teammate, can't find it. Man behind, can he get it? Quick hand pass away. Two players in there, lines up the goals. That player there was...
1: Oscar Bright.
0: Bright.
1: Oscar Bright. Haven't seen much of him today,
0: no,
1: and that's why.
0: No, not too bright. He kicked it behind. So 10 goals, 10 players... 8 goals, 4.
2: So you know, bringing in and coming near side here. Lovely mark taken out here by Nixon Hall. Now he's dropped at the last minute and been besieged. Pat Kearns goes in there to offer some assistance. You know, through weight and numbers. But they've given away a free kick to Fish Creek.
1: Williams again.
2: The free kick count would be astronomical here. They are dead set a free kick a minute. And there's more whistles being blown now. And the... The umpire 50 yards away has blown a whistle and said you're not on the right angle. I mean, you've got no idea from there what angle he's on. He then goes back to exactly where he was and kicks the ball anyway. Nonetheless, they found a teammate in front of goal, mark taken. But, dearie me. Anyway.
1: Charlie Wilson.
2: Scotty, our man Charlie Wilson. Yes, Sam, what do you got for us?
3: Free kicks, Ginnar 3 and their opponents, they're on 9.
2: So 12 free kicks have been paid this quarter. We've gone less than 10 minutes. Anyway, nonetheless, meanwhile back at the ranch, Charlie Wilson will set about his business. He's been good at this so far today. He's at about 45 degree angle. He'll kick from about 48 metres. And the way he's gone about it today, you'd suggest the goal umpire won't deviate an inch. So he pushes in, kicks, and he pushes it to the far side, minor score only. And let's see how long, start the stopwatch, Sam. Let's see how long we go without a free kick being paid as Tom Robinson brings it back into play. Finds Walsh in the back pocket. Walsh goes long down the line. Out there on the wing. Kearns flies from behind. Can't take the mark. Ball hits the ground. It's there to be one. Fish Creek win through weight and numbers. Coates gets a handball out to a little bit of space. There's not much of it out there, to be fair, at the moment. It's a hot footy. And the umpire will come in and ball this one up, you would suspect. No, he's paid a free kick. He's paid a free kick.
3: That was 20 seconds, Scott.
2: 20 seconds, yep, fair enough. Fair enough. So Yanar will take the free kick centre wing far side, just on the defensive side. They're back in the contest after back-to-back goals through a bizarre coach brain fade in Walker. Gave Kane Grinstead-Jones a gift on the goal line. And Yanar now just chisel the ball up here to Geary. Geary marks. Still defensive side of wing. The runner Walsh goes past. His kick's touched off the mark. They're still good enough to win at the ground level. Kearns now kicks into the hot spot. Grinstead-Jones is there, fisted away by Hayes. Ball to be won at ground level. Fast wheels there by Shell. Gets a handball onto a teammate. Off to the races they go. Drops the footy. Don't worry about your stopwatch, Sam. You'll blow it up if you keep timing them, mate. Now Thomas Cameron's come right up the field and wins the ball on the half back on. Kicks it out there where McColl leads in the chase, and he's taken over the boundary line by Luke Williams, and we'll ball this one in just in front of the booth. And I'm really interested to get a bit of feedback from the boys at the bar here if the umpire pays a free kick out of the ruck contest. They flick it back in. Wiedemann gets a spike on it. Down to Williams. Gets around one. Gets around two. Left leg. Snaps around the corner. Man in front. Can't complete the mark. Robinson at ground level. Good. Handball back to a teammate. But they've turned it over. And they've turned it over in a dangerous spot there. And Gavin Locke will go back from 55 out. Lead comes at him. And
1: oh,
2: mark
1: great,
2: is
1: mark.
2: Taken. 35 Jack, out directly in front.
1: Jacko Wiedemann.
2: And Jacko Wiedemann has done everything today. Probably bar kick a goal. He's going to go back and have a shot.
0: Jack, no goals.
2: Yep, so he's done everything today. Bark, he can go, but he'll go back now and have a shot on one from 40 out. no angle to speak of. Probably a fair bit of fatigue in those legs, though. He would have run the best part of three marathons so far today.
1: Yeah, him and his brother, that's for sure.
2: So in he comes, just to steady the ship here a little bit for the visitors. Shuffling little run up on the left leg. I said it before, and this time I'll be right. Just put it into the centre of the ground and ball it up, because you don't miss. And he doesn't miss on this occasion. Quality finish.
1: Yeah, great short passing there by Fish Creek.
0: So still contained Fish Creek, 11-11 to 8 goals for. So they still getting ahead, even though two quick goals by Inar, that Fish Creek were able to come back and score another goal. So just to keep their heads in on top of the water at the moment.
1: I don't know why they haven't put Geary on the ball. Things have got to change here in the midfield. They're just not getting the clearances.
2: I like it. I like it. So up we go in the middle of the ground. Linton gets beaten to it again.
1: McKenna.
2: Ball gets out the back. DeViglio there wins it in the flash shoes. Can't get the ball going their direction, though. It's taken on the half-back flank. Series of handballs. A rush left foot kick into the middle of the ground.
1: Oh.
2: Really good play there by McKay. He gets the shoot of the foot. He gets it up to the half-forward line. Flynn Schill at ground level. Can't take it cleanly. Notman can. Flicks a handball there to DeViglio. He goes forward on the left leg out there to a teammate who marks. And Yanar will settle things down. 45, 50 metres out from goal, far side of the ground.
1: Nixon Hall, is it?
2: It doesn't look like he wants to take a shot initially, but now he's going to settle over it.
1: I think he's not a bad kick, Nixon Hall, if it is him.
2: Yeah, it's Nixon for sure. And now he puts the pass
1: in. No, he's gone short.
2: Grinstead Jones unable to complete the mark. Picks it up at ground level, spins around one, gets a handball out there. Crashing in hard was Geary. And the umpires found a free kick going to Yanar.
1: Why don't they just let it go? I mean, geez, there's nothing there.
0: So who's taking that one?
2: Important free kick here because...
1: it's Nixon Hall again.
2: The ball was going to go the other way pretty rapidly, I reckon, but yep. Hall can have a go this time. He's a bit closer and a little bit better in terms of the angle in front.
1: Well, you'll have a shot now, surely.
2: So when he comes from about 30 when he kicks it, no angle to speak of. 15-minute mark just ticks on by. Kick on its way.
1: No
2: good.
1: Going
2: to get there.
1: No, on the full.
0: Bounce.
2: He's missed a lot, and Sam's in stitches behind us.
1: But he's called it a throw-in too, I think.
0: Yeah.
1: The Fish Creek coach was hoping for the free kick, and he was standing right there.
2: I'm not sure he's going to talk the umpires into much at the minute, Jared. He's
1: no.
2: Not in their good books. He ain't getting a Christmas
0: ball
2: card from him.
0: Ball thrown in centre on the forward pocket, you know. Quick pick up by
2: Harvey McKay. You beauty. The wall banger does it again.
0: So
2: kick and play.
0: So 9-4 now, Yanargo. So that was a quick from the throw-in grab by the player, McKay, and he banged it through for his first for the afternoon. So 11-11, plays 9 goals, 4.
1: They're still in it, you know. I mean, Fish Creek are the better side, but they're just scrapping. They're just scrapping.
2: I tell you what, he's stiff too, Harvey, because in years gone by, we've had the Yanar Hotel Goal of the Day award. And I reckon he might have found himself with a $50 voucher to wander on up there and get a couple of Palmers for tea tonight. That was a brilliant little snap from him there. Reminiscent of Geary's goal earlier this in the first quarter.
0: So ball back up in the centre with coming through as Wiedemann. He gets the ball down for Fish Creek, but the kick off the ground now. Can the Roos do something? They're in under good tackle on Wiedemann, and the umpire will come in, ball it up on centre wing. Bit of a push and shove. He got really hit hard. And anyone that can hit Wiedemann and knock him to the ground, doing a big job for you. And ball up there, good knockdown by Linton. He gets that tackled. There's a few fierce plays out there as the ball goes to ground. No one can get it. Umpire will come ball it up.
1: It's tough in the middle. Around.
0: It certainly is.
2: I think they're throwing McColl in the ruck here too.
1: Yeah, they have. Yep, they need to. Well, he's only going up against McKinnon, so he won't hurt him.
2: The Max, the Super Max, here they go. The Mac wins it. McColl, that is. Can't get it clear, though. And we'll have another stoppage. We'll have another stoppage. Centre circle.
0: Plenty it really should go the big belt in the middle.
2: Not
0: going to clear it from the centre.
2: Plenty of humanity around it.
1: They're trying to, but they can't.
0: And that's it. McColl did a good job there for in the centre. Ball goes to ground. We'll get a throw up again in the middle.
1: Free kick incoming. Free kick incoming.
0: As the ball is thrown up in the middle. 11-11, plays 9-4. Big toss-up in the middle. Big knockout there by Linton. He can't get the ball though wide as the Fish Creek now carry the ball forward up into their half forward line. No one can make the mark. It's run on with Harvey McKay and Charlie Wilson. Wilson picks up the ball for Fish Creek. Can he clear it? Going forward, but you know, a good set of defensive errors come through, trapped, and you know, now have the ball centre wing. Oh, a hand passed into danger there. Players are all over, they're going down like nine pins. Got a bit of a scrum. Umpire from 100 metres, Scotty Baker, comes in to ball it up right in front of us here. And well, yeah, that was a real scrum effort as both teams went in there to get the ball hard at it.
2: It was ambitious to put the brakes on and try and run through three of them by Vandermeer, but I admire him for having a crack, and McColl gets over the top yet again and wins the ruck battle down. My tackle paid. No. The Fish Creek boys have seen it, but the umpire hasn't. He says, give it to me, I'm going to toss it in the air, and we'll watch H-Mac get over to the top of his opponent here again. It's been a good shift here by Sam McCulley to get Harry McColl into the ruck. He's got the ball going forward from these stoppages. Just needs to find Mills as his target here. Gets over the top. Mills has been held on to. McKay gets a knee to it, gets it going forward, then bundles up with a big tackle. With a big bump.
0: Oh, they're into it.
2: All perfectly fair, and Wiedemann doesn't have a problem with it. He gets up and says, no worries. And I tell you what, Seb Famularo's bitten off more than he can chew there.
1: Absolutely.
0: Harvey McKay now with the ball. He goes up to the forward line. For Yanar, flies wanted the long sleeve down there. He picks up the ball, tackled, and everyone's calling for ball out there. But he's paid the free kick.
1: Free kick. That wasn't high. No
0: Shell
1: way.
0: Gets a hand pass across to his teammate. Running through is Jacobson. Jackson lines up the goal. Nearly marking the goal square. Kick off the ground.
1: Geary.
0: Geary gets the goal for Yanar, and he goes for his second goal this afternoon. And they go now to 10 goals, 4, plays 11-11. Very close game here.
1: And they're coming back, you know, they're coming back.
0: We got the close one this afternoon. So, yeah, it's an interesting game there. Two quick goals there by Yanar, coming from really nothing at all. There was no set plays.
1: Just scrapping the ball forward, that's what they've got to do. Just they've got to get it forward.
0: So, back in the centre again.
2: So, let's see what McColl does this time. He's been dominant. He's up against McGannon still. There's a couple of Wiedemanns in there at ground level. So let's see what happens here.
1: And the Williams.
2: And up she goes. Harry times his run well. Doesn't get the tap this time, but Shill gets his hands on it first. He's wrapped up in a big tackle. Wiedemann to Williams. Williams gets slung to the ground. It goes back to Wiedemann. He goes thump. He goes top of the square. He goes beyond top of the square. Robinson, though, Tom, that is, goes back and takes a relieving mark for Yanar. And rather than settle things down, he says, we're having fun here. Let's keep it going. And he kicks out to the far side but finds the boundary. And we'll ball this one in over there in front of the Yanar Hotel sign, about 55 metres around from the Fish Creek goal. We've just gone 21 minutes out here and there's only a couple of kicks in it. Yanar have been strong in the last 10 minutes. McColl gets front position, gets a tap down to a teammate. They come back to Jacobson, who's come into the game in the last couple of minutes. He goes long down the line. Wiedemann goes back and says, I'm not even going to bother jumping. I'm just bigger, I'm better, and I'm bloody well stronger. Takes the mark and then goes thump with the left leg and kicks at 60. Where's Cameron down there roving for Fish Creek? He can't get his hands on it initially. The ball's there to be won at ground level. They appeal for out-of-bounds deliberate. You see that once a millennium in the mid-gibby. Forget about it. Ball went in 25 around from the Fish Creek goal. They lead by 13 points. A late goal here to them would be huge. No one's able to get it out of the ruck. Snap around the corner at ground level. Fish Creek, Cameron one-on-one in the goal square. And it's not Cameron, is it?
1: It's Mitch Hicks.
2: It's Mitch Hicks over Tom Robertson.
1: Should be a goal.
2: And he takes the mark. He's going to go back on a 45-degree angle from about 8 metres out. Hicks goes and pops it over Robbo's bonce. And that's the late goal that Yanar and the contest didn't need. Well played by Fish Creek, though.
1: Yeah, it was good ruck work by Luke Williams in the ball up there. He sort of threw his body back, cleared the path for the incoming Fish Creek crummer to kick it to Hicks in the goal square. Yeah. And that's how it happened.
2: Quick kick to Hick.
1: Quick kick. Hey. Yes, but they did need that, you know. They've been very good this quarter, so they put Linton, looks like he's going back into the back line for Yanar as a tall. Maybe he's just going to wait for McColl to do this centre clearance and then go.
0: No one gets the tap down, but the Fish Creek cleared the ball out of the centre. Good clearance there. Now the chance for the Kangaroos on the forward pocket. Quick pass by McGannon. He goes wide into the pocket, and nearly a mark or a push out for Fish Creek.
1: Ball
0: up. The umpires balled it up on the forward pocket. Okay, throw up there. Who can get the ball? Can't get the tap down. No one. As the ball is trapped. Fish Creek go forward. Mark in the goal square. Yes. Paid.
1: Jacko Wiedemann.
0: So he's got the ball now.
1: He's a left-footer too, so all he has to do is swing around.
0: He's already got one goal this afternoon, one goal this quarter, so a chance now to come back. So it's really goal for goal here at the moment.
2: To be fair, it's not quite the goal square. He's going to be hard up against the boundary line about 20 metres around by the time he completed the mark. So
1: if he gets it, because the umpires are talking to the boundary umpire. And no, no, you're right. That's yeah. I don't know if that boundary umpire is really clued on, to be honest.
0: banana kick here by the Wiedemann.
2: Left-foot snap around the corner.
1: Oh, he's missed. No, he's got it.
2: Has
1: nice.
2: Oh, what about that?
3: Yeah, that's it, Scotty. Part of the cuttle fish. Good snap around the corner. Hook, like, and sinker. Oh, away we go.
0: 13-11 plays 10-4. So that was the goal that really Fish Creek needed just to steady the ship, as Yanar came back with a goal earlier on. So still a four-goal buffer, though, by the Fish Creek team.
1: So where's McColl gone? Is he gone anywhere, or is he just gone back? Because Linton's back in the ruck. McColl's your player. He's your damaging player.
2: So back in the middle we go. Ball at ground level. Shill goes through. Full chest to gets a handball out there looking for Jacobson. Jacobson gets a handball further afield but puts his teammate under pressure. Hayes with a tackle. Goes back to Jacobson. It's a hard, hot footy to be won out there. And it's a big tackle laid. And the umpire will come in and ball it up as we go past the 24-minute mark. It's getting a little worrying here for the home side. They want to be next to score, and they certainly can't concede another one in this term. And they do their best to avoid that through Mills. Mills goes back to Vandermeer. Oof. Vandermeer gets wrapped up in a big tackle. It's a hot footy to be won.
1: Williams has given away another three.
2: And Schill throws a footy back to the half-back flank, where it'll be Clancy Mills to go back and take that.
0: Well, I think they had the professional kick then, because he, Yanar were on the run there with the ball, so
2: they had to bring it back. Fully backwards to go forwards, and he finds Robertson. Robertson has got one on in the pocket. He ignores that and comes over the top to Chapman. We said Chapman needed to get his hands on a bit higher.
1: That's all right.
2: And he will, because he'll get the free kick. Now get under that left leg, and he goes short. He goes short back to Mills. Mills then rocks and rolls, and they go far side of the ground, and now maybe they're off to the races through McColl. So there's a missing McColl, and he goes down to half forward, looks for and finds a teammate who marks far side of the ground. Fish Creek with plenty of numbers back behind the footy here. The kick's going to go into the pocket. There's two on one out there favouring Fish Creek. A big collision ball at ground level to be won. Valenta goes in, puts his head over the footy, and gets one for high contact. Valenta. He's been good today. He's conceded three to Grinny, but I reckon he's been one of their better players. And he'll just steady the ship down here. Plenty of experience. And he goes long to centre wing. Hazel set himself, but he can't quite get to the contest. It gets out the back, Yanar mark. Play on straight away through Chapman. Kicks to a dangerous spot. McKay comes storming out and marks. Too far out to score. Lead on. Geary gets there. Grabs it on the half volley. No, grabs it on the full. Oh, there's a few blokes in red that reckon it might have got a bit of grass under that one there, Truck. I reckon he might have got it on the half volley, but the umpire's paid the mark, and Geary will go back. And if ever he needed to kick a goal to keep his side in it, as we get to the 26.5-minute mark, he's 25 out on a 45-degree angle. The veteran needs to steady the ship for his side. In he comes. And, of course, he does not. Wow-wee, has the wind got hold of that? No wind, and it's still got hold of it somehow, and it goes through for a minor score only. So Davis to do the kicking in duties here, Dwayne, by the looks of things. And he goes long and wide, far side, safety first option.
1: Good mark.
2: Well, it's going to be a Wiedemann, isn't it? It's just a case of which one?
1: Jacko.
2: Yep. So Jacko will get up now just inside his defensive 50. Goes back a long, long, long way. Goes back a long way just to kill a bit of time. The coach calls for it. He says, I'm not going to kick it to you, coach. And he goes short and just finds a teammate 15 yards in front of him.
1: Cameron.
2: And Cameron, with the clock still ticking, he's got the option to switch if he wants to. Little short ones on there to Coates, but he ignores that initially. And there's the siren they were waiting for. Another good quarter of mid-Gippsland football, but the siren sounds, and Yanar They're behind on the scoreboard. They're going to have a big last quarter to get back into a Fish Creek lead, 13-11-89, to Yanar's 10-5-65. Thoughts on the quarter, boys?
0: Yeah, it's certainly an important quarter that one was for Yanar. They were behind at three-quarter time, half-time, came back in there, but it was goal for goal as both teams put the pressure on. Yanar got a couple of charity goals after a 50-metre penalty with a bit of indiscretion by the Fish Creek team. But nevertheless, Fish Creek fought back, got a couple of goals, and at three-quarter time leading 13-11 to 10-5. We'll go back to the studio, get some messages, and be back here for the last quarter in the game between Yanar and Fish Creek.
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11: You know, getting bigger money and all this, they just can't get their shit together. Just a bunch of wogs and ponds got no idea. They hate each other's guts.
12: Hey, boys, we're out here now, back to the studio, back to the ground out there at Yanar. This is Greg King with in
0: Thanks,
12: the studio.
0: Thanks, Greg. Yeah, we're back here. We're back the ground, and it's three-quarter time, 13-11, playing 10-5. So what do Yanar need, Dwayne, to stats first? Sam?
13: All right. Centre clearances, Yanar 5. Fish Creek 4, tackle 16 to 11, Fish Creek's favour, but the telling one was inside 50s was Fish Creek was only 10 that quarter, Yanar was 20, and the contested possessions were relative the same, but the uncontested possession was 38, but this time the key point that I've written down was they were more focused and they applied more pressure and they didn't make stupid, silly under 10s kicking skill errors in this, like they did in the second quarter, more proficient, I'd say.
0: Thanks, Sam. Yeah, well, it's interesting. There's not a lot of difference in the stats between the two sides. They're fairly even, but this quarter now, Yanar, the job's behind them. They're nearly four goals behind. They need to get a shift on. They've got to get four goals at least to be up with Fish Creek. So Fish Creek can sort of hang back a little bit, maybe put an extra man in defence or just to keep Yanara out. But it's going to be a very interesting last quarter.
2: Just away from the footy for a second, Truck.
1: Oh, yes, yes.
0: How
2: big are the supporter bases at each of these huddles? That is, like, this is home and away footy round six. There's 150 people at each huddle. That is massive for community football. You look out here, you probably can't see, Truck, but the bar area is completely chock-a-block. This is fantastic atmosphere and some great footy being played. So I didn't go where I thought you were going to go, did I?
1: No, I didn't. I thought you were going to tell us which house you were going to buy on the way home.
0: Okay, the ball is ready to in the centre of the ground as the umpires are just waiting for the all clear for the boundary umpires to get in position. So 13-11 plays, 10 goals, 5, with Fish Creek leading at the moment.
2: So who's going to do the ruck work here? Is that McColl starting off? It is McColl starting off in the ruck for...
0: Against McGannon.
2: For
0: Fish Creek.
2: Yeah, so this is interesting. So they've gone chips in here, I reckon, Dwayne. This is the first 5-10 minutes. This is all Yanara. They've got to kick a couple here. So up we go to get things underway. McColl does what McColl's been doing since he's been in the ruck. Gets a tap forward. Diviglio picks it up at half forward. Goes to the top of the square. That's the start they're after.
0: Geary
2: takes the mark 15, 18 metres out directly in front. It all starts from the middle of the ground.
0: That's it. The clearance from Yanara to Geary. He's already got two on the board this afternoon. So can he bring them just a little bit closer? 10-5 plays, 13-11. Could that make it 11-5 after this kick? Geary lines them up. And they're all celebrating down there. 11-5 now. Yanara with Geary on his third goal.
1: Yeah, well, Fish Creek want to watch this. They don't want to have McGannon getting jumped over the top of every time by McColl.
2: Well, the thing with the ruck we've seen from McColl so far, every tap's been forward and firm. Yep, so the half-back line of Fish Creek need to be on here because the ball's going to end up at centre-half forward for Yanara before the blink of an eye. So watch this space. They haven't changed up structurally in the middle there, Fish Creek. They've still got man-on-man and they've got their attacking bloke. So they're not conceding. And this time they shouldn't concede because McGannon gets over the top and finds Wiedemann. He flicks a handball out but turns it over to Schill. Schill goes back through traffic. They're going backwards to go forwards, but McColl gets it now. Laces out a teammate. That wasn't a mark that time. There's more grass on that than there was hands. And the umpire comes in and will ball it up. But it's good to see Yanara up and about in this last quarter. We want them to get the next one for the sake of the contest. And up they go again. McGannon wins this one again. Wiedemann taps it on, but only as far as Notman. A big bump laid there, but there's no space to run. Wrapped up, tackle, stoppage again. Scotty Baker will come in and toss this one up. We're 100-odd seconds in, Yanara with the first of the last, which was important for the contest. McColl gets this one again and spikes it forward. JDV's hitting target yet again. He goes forward, Wiedemann gets back and says, not on my watch. Pops a handball out into space. McColl the first one back there. Wiedemann gets him. Schill cracks in. It's a tough footy. JDV goes harder. Davis goes harder again. And the umpire says, just give me the footy and I'll ball it up. It's going to be a hot 10 minutes here, Dwayne.
1: Certainly is. The pressure's right up.
2: Righto, Truck. Your turn.
0: The ball back in the half forward for the Yanara side. After that quick goal, they get the ball down to Schill and he gets tackled.
1: The umpire's got the sun's in his eye, so it'll be interesting if he plays a free
0: didn't
1: kick
0: see
1: here.
0: Where it was. Yeah.
2: You know, if he came this side, he wouldn't have that problem.
1: Yes, well, that'd be smart, wouldn't it?
0: So Schill was underneath the ball, back up in there. Wiedemann, he gets the tap down. Schill gets the ball down. Wiedemann, picks up, left foot towards the boundary line. Tom Cameron's there. He gets a bash in the head. And the free kick will be taken by Tim.
1: No, throw in.
0: I would have thought he
1: should have
0: got a free kick. But he's hurting too, Cameron.
2: This be Andrew Kidd do well to toss it and get out of the way, I reckon.
0: Yeah, no, ball thrown in. A good throw in over the top is Harvey McColl.
1: Oh,
0: he can't get the ball. But Fish Creek get the ball up to centre half back. Men behind can't get the ball. Tunnel ball in. Free kick played to...
1: No, it's a throw up.
2: That was good by Gavin Lock there just to clear the space and get the ball going forward.
1: Yeah, it was.
0: So throw up.
1: Wiedemann's in the ruck now.
0: Wiedemann, he gets the tap down, goes to ground now. Fish Creek on the ascendancy in their forward line. Players are just throwing themselves in. Ball goes to ground. Umpire will come in, ball it up once again.
2: It's like he said, I've seen enough. Get out of my way.
1: Yeah. Old Truck Williams.
2: So up they go. No one can get it clean. Ground level. Davis is first there with Notman. Ball there to be won. It's a hot footy. Shield comes in and picks it up cleanly. Goes back to Mills. Mills goes back via the hands again. Now the Mung kick forward. Which way is it going to bounce? Good for JDV. Diviglio shrugs a tackle, then drops a broom. And the umpire says you can't drop a JDV. And it will come back and be a Fish Creek free kick on the back line to Lane Bowman. So Bowman picks the footy up.
0: Oh, he's after the 50 then.
2: Well, he's got a short one on. He's got a handball to the coach here, Walker. Walker gets onto his left leg. It's not attractive, but he goes long down the line and finds a leading forward. Mark taken down there. And a strong mark it is by Wilson. Wilson will wait for one of the Wiedemans to get down there and kick it on his head, you would suspect. And that's exactly what the play is. The ball gets down there. No one's able to take it. Ground level, shark, goal. And I'm just trying to see who it was.
0: Yeah, he's running up towards us.
2: Because that was seriously good work.
1: Good crumbing goal.
0: He's not going to turn around for you. Yes, he is.
2: Yes, he is.
1: Blaine.
0: 12.
1: It's Blaine.
2: Blaine Coates. Blaine. He of the 38-game, 3 premiership career at Fish Creek, if you don't mind.
1: Really?
2: Yep.
1: Gee. Oh, well.
0: So, good goal there, 14-11. So just what Fish Creek really needed after got that earlier goal. So.
1: I think they put Wiedem in the ruck and they won a couple of contests around the ground here.
0: So back in the centre again, Wiedemann's in there. Can he get the tap down, the high ball?
1: Yeah.
0: Does so. Fish Creek need to get the ball out of the centre there, but the umpire will come in, ball up once again. So we've had a lot of stoppages this afternoon. And the umpires have really earned their money. They're going to have sore arms from just throwing the ball up this afternoon.
1: Professional tosses.
0: Thank you. As a throw up now, Baker throws it high, really high. In there, McColl, he gets the tap down, but it's quickly there. Shark there by Flynn. Chill. He goes up to half forward. Long high ball. Good mark taken down there by A&R.
2: And Will Robertson.
0: Will.
1: Danger, danger. Another push in the back there, but the umpires don't seem to pay it these days. So
0: Will Robertson already has one goal on the board. He comes in for his second. Could make it interesting here. Could be their 12th goal for the afternoon. At the moment, it's still 14-11, plays 11-5.
1: They can't afford to miss, you know. They need to make every post a winner here.
0: So Will Robertson lines up the goals. No one worried. That's his second goal for the afternoon. And they go now to 12 goals, 5. So I think they've actually beaten their high score for the games they've played. I'll get to it later.
2: I tell you what, Wayne, I don't know about you, but when players have shots on goal, there's a couple of things you can do. You can watch the player having the shot or you can watch the goal umpire. So if it was Will Robertson, I just watch him because it doesn't matter whether the 8 metres are directly in front or whether he kicks a torp from 90. He celebrates like nobody's business. Yeah. You know, straight away, because he's off to the races with both hands above his head. And speaking of above his head, Wiedemann gets his hands above his head and wins the tap. But they win in the ground level again through Schill. He's been good since he's gone
1: very
2: to the middle.
1: Good. Very
2: Schill
1: good.
2: Schill goes up in that man direction. Robertson, go back and kick a tall Will. He goes back and goes to the top of the square. Geary's down there one-on-one. Old back Mick. Old back Mick, and Mick doesn't let me down. He swallows it 20 metres out up against the boundary line. Back-to-back goals, absolutely key here. He says, plays I'm off. And the umpire says, no, you're not. Come back. And Geary goes, but I kicked the bloody goal, Scotty Baker. What are you doing to me? And Scotty says, I blew time off, Mick. Come back and kick it over the man on the mark.
1: Now, I'm the boss.
2: So, Gears will go back. And now Fish Creek are onto it. So, they've posited a bloke up to say, if you're going to run around, you're going to see me running straight at you. Because that's exactly what I'm going to do. So, Geary will go back now. Right up against the sign, snaps around the corner. He said, if I did it the first time, I'll just bloody well do it a second time. Bang, bang, game on. Here come the home side.
1: 12 points of difference. That's only coming up to the 8 minute mark. Plenty of time.
0: That was Geary, wasn't it?
2: It was indeed.
0: Number four for Geary.
1: Yep, so he's in the ruck. Linton's in the ruck. Where's McColl gone? He's gone back.
0: I think he's gone back.
1: Yeah, gee, I don't know. I like him in the mix in the middle, but Shill's been fantastic.
0: He has been a really good rover this afternoon.
2: So ball, here we go again. Wiedemann, he goes up against Linton. Wiedemann wins the tap down. Hello, Shill. Shill gets a handball out, gets cleaned up for his trouble. Ball goes loose.
1: No.
2: Fish Creek storm into the open goal from 55. Ball bouncing, bouncing, bouncing, minor score only. Handy point, that's handy point. Only a minor score and Yanara will bring it back into play, and they do so in a very direct manner. Intercepted by Wilson, snaps around the corner.
1: Oh,
2: somebody stop him. How good has he been today?
1: McColl. That's probably the third goal he's turned over in the back half with a poor decision, kicking-wise. It was a great snap, but McColl's got to do better than that.
0: 15-12 to 13-5. That was Charlie Wilson's fourth goal.
1: Yeah, he's done well, Charlie Wilson. He's been very good.
3: Inside 50s, it's 8 to the black and white, and it's only 5 to Fish Creek.
0: Yeah, but they've already scored two goals this quarter. 2-3-4 Yanara.
2: I think someone started their milking.
1: Yeah, right.
2: It's
1: rank in here.
2: It's like off Fish Creek.
1: Oh, dear.
2: Back in the middle we go, and it's Yanara this time through Linton, kicking the ball forward. Hayes goes back. Whoa. Doesn't quite swallow the footy, but he's good enough at ground level to get a handball back there to Walker. Walker back to Hayes, but missed him. Mackay off to the races. There's a ball sit for him. He gets pushed off it. Goes back again. Snapped. Goals. That's another one for Mackay. It's end-to-end stuff, and we've still got a contest here. Cracking goal from the youngster who just burrowed in, had second and third cracks, and kicked his second major for the day.
1: They can't keep their feet down at the back line, Fish Creek. They were falling over like nine pins.
0: 29 goals scored in this game so far. So
1: that's a good one, isn't it?
0: High scoring game.
1: Didn't think this was going to happen after the first quarter.
0: Created quite a few records between these two teams.
1: Oh, yeah, you'll love that, Laurie. You'll have a record.
0: Waiting for the ball up in the centre now. Who can get it? It's Wiedemann. He gets the tap down, falls over in the process. But Fish Creek on the move again, up forward. But they lose control of the ball. Through. Good tackle laid upon the Fish Creek player. The two Yanara players tackling there, coming quickly. They clear the ball out to half forward. Ball bouncing. But a good play by Yanara to get the ball out. Hand pass quickly through Nixon Hall now. He goes wide on the far side.
1: Sam
0: They're knocking
1: Walsh.
0: Around a little bit as Yanara now.
1: Good
0: up to their
1: kick,
0: half
1: good
0: forward
1: kick.
0: Line. But the ball is taken down there. Now for Yanara. Into the forward pocket. Flyers wanted. Or two on one down there with the Fish Creek able to clear from the back line. Only as far as...
2: DVG,
0: he goes short, but it's forced off the ball as Fish Creek forced into defending up to the wing side.
1: Oh, great
0: and the
1: defensive.
0: Ball goes out of play, and we'll get a throw in far side of the ground.
1: Notman did well there.
0: Yeah, good smother there by Notman. So at 14-5 post 13-12.
1: 15-12.
0: 15.
2: If you just turned up and seen the last quarter so far, you'd think this is an AFL standard game of footy. It is absolutely sensational stuff. Both sides cracking in. Ball tossed in far side of the ground. One at ground level by Yanara. Flinchell being enormous in the second half. Wins another stoppage. Handballs to a teammate. Vandermeer can't take it cleanly. Stacks on the mill. They crack in from both directions.
1: Oh, great
2: and
1: play.
2: Coates
1: McGannon.
2: Burns out of it. McGannon laces out a teammate who fell over and coughed up the mark on the half back line. And Yanara can switch this and get things going through the middle of the ground. But Robbo says, bugger that. I'm kicking it to the bro when he goes long down the line. And Jack Hayes flies, brings the ball to ground. Breaks even in the contest. And the umpire will come in and toss it up. Just outside the Yanara 50. We've played 12 and a quarter minutes here. And it's 102 plays 89. A 13-point lead to Fish Creek. And the umpire's found the free kick.
1: That is ridiculous.
0: To Yanara.
1: Yeah.
0: So you now have the
1: infringement
0: free
1: in
0: kick.
1: The ruck.
0: Linton with the mark. Free kick.
1: Free kick.
0: Free kick to Linton half forward. Right on the arc. So as the players sort of slow down, not willing to give the ball back to him.
1: He's going to hand pass. McColl's running past.
0: And McColl lines up the goals. Bang. Shoots it through.
1: Missed.
0: For a minor score. A bad miss there by Yanara. Had all the opportunities to go forward, get a goal, but missed to the left.
2: So Hayes will bring things in here for Fish Creek, the old campaigner. Best on ground in a grand final a couple of years ago. And he just looks to steady things down. And he's just going to go long and wide to Wiedemann. That's not a bad plan A, and it's not a bad plan B, because both the Wiedemann boys are there, as is Williams. And it stacks on the mill. And we'll toss this one up right in front of the bar here at Yanara. And they're looking at their side, trailing by two straight kicks as we tick over the 13 and a half minute mark. Ball goes up, ball comes down. Wiedemann wins the tap. It's there to be won at ground level. It's won there by Pat Kearns. He hacks it into the forward 50 where it's all Fish Creek. No one able to take the mark cleanly. Who's going to win at the ground level? It's Yanar. They go backwards to go forward through DeVigilio. And it's a mark.
1: Oh, Geary's dropped
2: it. Top of the square. I thought Geary's had his hands all over that. It's there to be won at ground level. Mick goes back in and gets it. Shovels the handball out to a teammate. No one can take it cleanly. It's there to be won. Stacks on the mill again. And they dodged the bullet there, did the Kangas?
1: Certainly did. Geary usually swallows those.
2: They dodged the bullet there, Truck.
0: They did. Wiedemann in the ruck now for Fish Creek. Gets the fist to the ball. Ball goes towards the boundary line. A chance for the Yanar to get the ball forward. Stacks on the mill. No one can get the clear possession of the ball. The umpire will come in and ball it up on the forward line for the Yanar side, attacking down to the southern end here. At
2: I wonder
0: the
2: if
0: ground.
2: They might actually be human, these Wiedemann boys, because they've actually slowed down in the last 5 minutes, I reckon, Dwayne.
1: Yeah, they have. There's still a bit to go, though.
0: The ball tapped out.
1: Well, Jack took the ruck that time.
0: To the boundary line with Fish Creek now picking up the ball. Get a tackle on the Yanar player. Umpires comes in and we'll ball it up to about 55 around from the Yanar goal. They're doing all the attacking. 14-6 plays 15-12. Ball now in the centre wing. A kick off the ground required. Well done. As the ball goes to centre wing, a tackle put on there on the Fish Creek player. Umpire will come in again. A repeat ball up on the half back line.
2: He's gone left hand to the boundary the last four taps, Wiedemann, which is what makes me think he's knackered, because usually he just tries to tap it to himself and take off. So we'll see what happens this time. They're on the far side of the ground. They do tap boundary again. It's a hot contest. There's 12, 13, 14 humans around it. And the umpire says, give it to me, I'll ball it up. Time keeps ticking away here. We get up towards the 15-minute mark. We go past the 15-and-a-half-minute mark, excuse me, and the umpire says, give it back, and we'll try again.
1: I don't know why.
2: 12-point lead to Fish Creek. You know, doing all the attacking so far in the last quarter. Wiedemann gets a tap. No one's able to take advantage of it initially, and then it just gets hacked forward by Yanar. Gets out the back of the contest. Robertson's down there. Handball backwards by Fish Creek, and they're wrapped up in a tackle again. We are going to see ball up after ball up, I suspect, between now and when the final siren goes. Hopefully it's punctuated by a couple of goals. Yanar win the tap. Stacks on the mill. It's like a game of under sixes. It's like a game of under eights. It's like someone's thrown a couple of hot chips down there at the beach and there's 400 seagulls all over the joint. The umpire tosses the prune into the air and up they go. McColl gets a tap on it this time. Fish Creek hack it forward. It's going to land in the middle of the ground. McColl back there. Gets a little kick forward. Mark taking it half forward. They roll and play on straight away. Lead comes at them. No one's able to take it. They both called yours. No one called mine. Grinny Pig rolls over someone.
1: He's got the coach, I think.
2: He goes in again, Fish Creek, and they hack it forward. Tom Robertson, position A. Really good work there.
1: Well done by Wilson.
2: That's a horrible decision. And Robbo plays onto the middle of the ground to Chapman. Chapman pops a handball over the top. Pressure's on Linton. Linton goes up and down the chimney. It's going to land 40 out from goal. I said he was tired. I said he was knackered. And Jacko Wiedemann says, get stuffed. I'll take the mark. And plays on wide and finds a teammate far side of the ground. And he pats the dog. He says, let's calm things down here. Let's take some oxygen out of this one. And he chips the ball down the line. Finds a teammate down there who takes a good mark. Possessing the ball. We tick past the 17-minute mark. There's still 12 points in it. They kick now up to the half-forward line. It's one on none down there. Surprisingly enough, the one wins. And McColl takes the mark across the half-back line.
0: He's had a good game this afternoon.
2: He plays on and finds DeVigilio in the middle of the ground. He rocks, rolls and reels and goes to centre-half forward. McGannon comes in from the side, can't take it. Who's out the back winning the ball at ground level? It's Fish Creek, and if they get it out this side of the ground, which they do, Blaine Coates is there. If it sits for him, he's off. Great tackle, Clancy Mills. Clanger does well, and he wraps it up and keeps the ball in the forward half for Yanar. Super tackle, keeps the ball in the front half for them and gives them still a chance as we go to the 18-minute mark. Yanar trailing by 12 points. Fish Creek stoppage clearance, kick forward. Oh, well played, Stolke. Well played, Stolke finds McColl. McColl goes thump. The Geary direction, the Robertson direction. Ball hits the deck out the back. And it's the coach Walker He gets on the ungainly left leg. Looks for Williams, who flies from 3D. Can't complete the mark. It's here to be won at ground level. Handball comes out to Famularo. Left foot, Bunanara on the run. Gets the ball to spit in front of the goals. No one can take it cleanly. Hayes now swoops in for Fish Creek. Goes wide looking for a teammate. Finds that teammate in the far side of the ground. He goes down to Cameron. Cameron on the centre wing. There's only two players in front of him.
1: Got Jack Wiedemann.
2: Just pops it over the top to Jacko Wiedemann. Have a bounce and kick the goal, Jacko. He says, I don't need a bounce. I'm going to have a
1: goal. Oh, Wilson.
2: 65 and he finds
1: Beautiful
2: Wilson
1: pass.
2: At the top
0: wow,
2: of the
0: Wow, that was play.
2: Cometh the hour. Cometh the man, Jacko Wiedemann.
1: If they didn't have the Wiedemanns, Fish Creek, they'd be in all sorts of trouble. Fair dinkum. Not only the skill work around the ground, but they just compete, compete, compete, and run, and run, and run. And no one else on the ground has done that.
0: So now Fish Creek can just get back a bit. And he certainly does. Another goal there.
1: It's a goal to Fish Creek, to Wilson.
0: Wilson, that's number five.
1: Five? New record, is it?
0: Yeah, new record for Fish Creek over Yanar, five goals for Charlie Wilson.
2: 19 and a half played, Dwayne. Is it over? They lead by 18 points, Fish Creek.
1: No, not just yet. No. But they're taking Grinstead Jones off. And they're putting Lachlan Pratt on, who's done absolutely nothing today forward. So here's a chance for him. So we'll see.
2: Rightio. Centre clearance key. When Yanar won the third quarter, they won the clearances easily. So they've got to get the ball back out of the middle with Linton back in there. He's got Jacobson in there as his tap target.
1: Yeah, it looks like Wiedemann against Linton. Yeah, this is tough because Wiedemann is still jumping all over the top of him.
2: McColl's going forward here too, I think.
1: Has he? Yeah, well, may as well. You try to win the game. No, he's going back again. No, he's just
0: I don't think they know where they're going.
1: No, he's going forward. You're right. Well, I need to win the game, and he can jump on someone's head, that's for sure.
2: So the footy might be available on eBay if you're listening at home, if you want to jump on. I think one of the young kids has taken off with it because we still haven't got it back in the venue after that goal. But what I can tell you is it's is that a 19-point lead?
0: It's 18-point lead. 16, 18. 12, 14, 6, 3 goals.
1: So
0: lead.
1: If Fisher kicks a point, I think it'd probably be over if they can do another score.
2: So we've got an 18-point lead. We've probably got about 4.5 minutes of game time to be played. It'll be a long quarter now after this delay. Yanar have structured up slightly differently with Pratt going to the goal square, McColl going forward. So we've got Linton in the middle up against Wiedemann, and he's going to go to Jacobson, and you can just about be sure of that, Linton. And Wiedemann's going to try and punch the ball back to Churchill, would be my guess. So up they go, and Wiedemann gets a tap down. Can't get it clear, though. It's at half forward for Yanar. They've just got to keep the ball in motion here. Fish Creek do exactly that. They kick to space. They kick to space. No mark taken on the wing. Handball over the top. Teammate under all sorts of pressure. Wrapped up in a Mackay tackle. And the umpire storms on in and says, give me the footy. And Famularo and Mackay, they get off their opponent and say, righto, toss it in the air. That opponent was Cox Edge. He goes up Wiedemann. They can't get it down. Linton goes forward via the hands. They just need to pick it up and bang it forward. High tackle. No, the umpire put the whistle to his gob and said, I'm not going to blow it. And now Yanar will get the ball into their forward half again. It's all Fish Creek initially. Ball pops out the back. Will Robinson charging towards it. No one able to take it cleanly. Now they burst through.
1: That is old.
2: Robinson gets his hands to it, but it's stripped off him. And Fish Creek win it and just kick for territory. Mackay sits underneath it. He's got Wiedemann to contend with. And the kid does well to break even. Wiedemann keeps it alive.
1: Mackay
2: keeps it alive. Turns around the corner and kicks it into Geary, who takes a mark. And Geary goes into overdrive backwards to get back and have this shot on goal without killing too much clock. He's 25 out on the slightest of angles. Time the enemy, but he's got to be accurate.
1: Wiedemann had to kill that there on the boundary line against three opponents. He had the opportunity.
2: Geary does it. Lloyd Christmas is up and about. There's still a chance.
0: That's number five for Mick Geary this afternoon, so he breaks the record as well.
1: Yeah, that's the only thing Jack Wiedemann's done wrong tonight. He had to just hit that over the line in another contest. But he went for the mark against three others. Spilt the ground. Numbers one out.
2: 12 points in it. Probably 2.5, 3 minutes to go. Ball comes back into the middle of the ground here. Linton in the ruck. Jacobson's in there. Shill's in there. Shill's been outstanding in the second half. Get his hands on the footy at all costs if you're in R. Ball comes to ground level. Wiedemann gets it. Hacks it up to the half forward line. Chapman in pursuit. He's got numbers out there with him. Inar kick the ball forward off the ground. Get a handball up to some space here. Chapman goes thump off the deck. Wiedemann goes back and takes the mark. And he just settles things down. He just settles things down some more. He goes sideways. They hold on to the footy. Mark taken out here by Blaine Coates, the three-time premiership player. Only plays when it matters. And he goes long down the line. Safety first option here. Wiedemann in front of the footy. Chapman there. Chapman flies. Chapman marks. Got to get onto that left leg and got to go. And he goes backwards.
1: Yeah, I wouldn't have done that.
2: He goes backwards and finds Robertson. Robertson now needs to come back inboard, which he does. Now they're potentially out here through Walsh. Walsh, a little chip kick, finds Shill. Back to the runner, Walsh. Walsh and half back goes to half forward. Linton charges up at it, takes it in the hands. They go hands again to Famularo. His kick is he's tackled as he kicked.
0: Great mark by Yanar.
2: Going back
1: Nixon
2: with
1: Hall.
2: Absolute courage here, Nixon Hall. He marks about 45 out directly in front, takes zero time. And I mean zero time. Kick on its way.
0: Goal.
1: Missed.
2: Kick goes far side for only a minor score. Advantage of that is the ball stays in their forward 50. Disadvantage is they now trail by 11 points with about a minute and a half to go.
1: Yeah, they're trying to isolate Geary one out up forward in the goal square too.
0: 15-7 plays 16-12.
2: So Hayes marks the kick in, 20 out directly in front of the defensive goal. Wiedemann's over here saying, kick it to the coach's box, just put it up in the air and I'll probably catch it. He goes shorter than that and finds a teammate. Thomas Cameron's come up from full forward and offers up a little lead. Lead's not honoured, so they've still got Wiedemann down the line and that's where this kick goes.
1: Now pushing it back.
2: Clancy Mills gets up from behind. Little Quagga takes a big hanger. He plays on to Chapman. Chapman left leg goes short. Finds a teammate in the middle of the ground in Vandermeer. He gets onto the right leg and goes as long as he can towards goal. From behind, Pratt! He takes a grab and he runs back as quickly as he can. He hasn't had much of it today, Lockie Pratt, but if he kicks this, he'll be half a hero because it'll get him back within a kick. So in he comes on a 45 degree angle, 25 metres out, steady as she goes. He's
1: got
2: it through the big sticks! The bar goes up, there's 5 points in it. There's probably no more than a minute left to play. Pratt the half hero. Someone's got to fill the rest of it for him if they can get this ball forward.
1: Yeah, certainly does, yeah. Questionable decisions have been let go by the umpires in this last quarter, so they've been paying them all the first three quarters, but this last quarter they let it go, and that's fair enough.
0: Five points of difference.
2: So here we are back in the middle. The big finish is on. The instant classic. Here we are. Linton goes up, gets beaten to it. Ball out the back. Di Virgilio gets it, hacks it up to half forward. Sit under that and play fair. They do. Mark taken by Yanar. Umpire blows the whistle. Young Mackay, get the footy and get back behind the mark.
1: No, he's going to. He's going
0: to. Ball it up. Ooh.
1: It's a mark or play on, it's not a ball up.
2: Anyway, ball up, half forward, flank up they go. Wiedemann can't get his hand to it. Thomas Cameron's down there, they slide in. Stolk gets it. He's wrapped up in a tackle. Umpire barges in to ball it up. It's a hot footy. There's no time left. There's 5 points in at Fish Creek lead. Wiedemann goes up, gets a tap down. Ball spills out the back of the contest, stacks on the mill. Island from both sides. Umpire Baker comes in, says, give me the footy.
1: Jack Wiedemann's gone back spare.
2: So they're going to toss this one up. They're two kicks from home. They've got to hit a clearance, a long kick and a mark to give themselves a sniffy. Ball goes up. Rhett Wiedemann gets a tap. Di Virgilio held without it. Umpire says play on, so play on they do. Now the ball goes forward for Yanar. Shill's underneath it. Shill takes a chesty. No, drops a chesty. Ball there to be won at ground level. He comes back to his mate Mackay. Fish Creek have got the numbers. They get a hack kick forward. They charge in from all directions. Linton can't get a hand on it. Vandermeer from forward deep gets it. Gets it on the right shoe. Kicks the ball forward. Numbers back there for Yanar. Loose ball to be won at ground level. Stacks on the mill. And the umpire says it's out of bounds. We'll ball this one in. Right in front of the Fish Creek coach's box. There can't be time to go more than 60 seconds, you would suspect. They're a kick and a half from home. They trail by 5 points, Yanar. And the umpire will toss this one back into play. Cameron's down from full forward doing the defensive work. Linton gets a tap. It's there to be one at ground level. DeVigilio goes in. Blaine Coates goes in. No one can take it cleanly. It pops out to Mackay. He can't take it cleanly. Stacks on the mill. They've killed about 20 seconds here. Fish Creek will have yet another ball up.
0: 28 gone.
2: 5 points in and a kick and a half from the inner goal. Ball goes up. Wiedemann goes up against Linton. Wiedemann wins the tap, but it's going to go straight back over his head. Dinar with numbers.
1: The siren gone.
2: As Famularo went to kick it into the forward 50 to give Fish Creek a 5-point win in an instant classic. We promised you a good game at the start, and we bloody well didn't disappoint, boys. That's one of the best you'll see.
0: Oh, very good game. Very good game. 16 goals, 12 Fish Creek to Yanar. 16-7. And I said at the start of that quarter that Yanar needed 4 goals just to get into the game. And they scored that 4. Got close. Fish Creek just steadied at the last moment. But the pressure was really on Fish Creek to get the ball up forward. But Yanar can't take anything away from them. They fought very hard. They were probably within 50 metres of maybe scoring a goal at that point. But Yanar... Strong game for them. Maybe a few of their stars were down, but certainly a lot of their younger players came into the action, especially in the second half. But Fish Creek deserved it.

0: certainly the dominant factors of this game. Okay, looking quickly through the goal kickers, Jacko Wiedemann, 2. Chris Wilson got 5. Luke Williams, 3. Gavrilock, 1. Hicks, 1. Davis, 1. Coates, 1. Coxedge, 1. And Mason Thompson, 1. And for the Yanar side, we had Robertson, 1. McKay, 2. That was Harvey. 4 to Grinstead Jones, 2 to Will Robertson, 1 to Pratt, and 5 to Mick Geary, who almost won the game with his last goal of the match. But all in all, a win to Fish Creek. Dwayne?
1: Yeah, I thought it was, obviously it was a great game. And I was really impressed with the way Yanar finished the game off. They had the legs in the last quarter, so Sam McCulloch, the coach, will know that he's got the fitness into the boys' legs, which is great. And it was their younger players, especially Shill in the last quarter, who was fantastic. But, yeah, Fish Creek will be happy to get away with here with the win. But, yeah, I think their defence is a little bit flaky for mine. So Foster will have a look at that, surely.
2: Yes, all right. Now, tackles was fairly even. Centre clearances have favoured... 8-3, inside 50s 25, 8-2 Fish Creek. Contested possessions, they both had the same. The uncontested possessions was they had less this time, and used the ball more efficiently, and I'd say they were the better of the both teams. Free kicks, they had 8. Fish Creek had 6. But the key point for Fish Creek viewers, you said that they were steady under pressure.
1: Yep. Well, do you want to say something, Laurie?
0: No, you're right. Keep going. Oh, well, no. 32 goals scored in this game. What a game of football, though. We thought that Yanar were down at three-quarter time, 4 goals down, but they fought back very hard. And Yanar won the Fish Creek steadied. I think they had brought a couple of men down to the defence, and they looked quite the goods. But Blake, how did you see the game?
3: Great finish, unbelievable finish, as you said, high scoring affair. Should hold their heads up high, really fought their way back into the game. I thought the likes of Shill, as Duano mentioned, and even Harvey McKay, they really lifted in that second half. I thought their intensity was there, really brought it to Fish Creek, but the more experienced side, the more successful side over this last 4 or 5 years really showed it. Some standout players, obviously, the Wiedemann brothers, obviously, at the helm for Fish Creek. But, yeah, unbelievable match. Great to be here.
0: Well, I'm the only one with the mic. Anyway, that's about... it's been a great game of football this afternoon between two worthy teams as we get... with 16-12, 16-7, so there was no lack of scoring in the game. But both sides really put in hard. It was a credit to Yanar. They came, they fought back, they wanted to win the game, but unfortunately they fell short by 5 points. But, when you look at the score, 28 scoring shots to 23, that Fish Creek should have won probably by a lot more. They missed early shots in the first half, but... eventually come good to win by 5 points. Dwayne, sum up.
1: Well, I think I summed up before.
0: Sum up again.
1: Oh, sum up again, yeah. Great game. Everyone's said it was a great game. Considering the games we've reported, commentated on in the past, this was an absolute ripper. Fish Creek know how to win. Unfortunately, for the rest of the comp, they just know how to win. And like I said, Sam will be very happy with the way they ran the game out and had opportunities to win it. But, it's only in May, so there's plenty of time to go. But I think McTaggart is a big loss for Fish Creek. They need that other big tool so that frees up the other Wiedemanns a bit more. But, all in all, a great game.
0: Well, that about wraps it up for another afternoon of exciting football here on Gippsland FM 104.7. And we'll be back next week with more footy from the Mid-Gippsland League. On behalf of Jeep, Dwayne, Blake, myself and Sam, and we'll wish you all the best and we return you back to the studio.
4: Fabulous stuff, boys. Well done, and great call, great call. And we just...

0: Absolutely amazing just how good that was. And 5 points the difference between our match of the round with Fish Creek travelling to Yennara and winning by that 5 points. 16-12, 108 to 16-7, 103. Other scores in the Mid-Giffey League that are finals. Just waiting on one, which is the Foster versus Hill End, which is a fairly long one, so we'll sort that one out. But Newbra, 10 goals, 13-73, defeated Ballara, I've done that about half a dozen times, 7-9-51. We've got MDU, 20 goals, 7-127, defeating Tura, 5-11-41. Tarwin, 15 goals, 9-99 to Stony Creek, 10 goals, 10-70. Thorpedale, we have got 16 goals, 11-107, Thorpedale. And Morwell East, 8 goals, 11-59. And it is so close to the end of the game out there at Foster. Let's see what we've got here at the moment. Foster is 27 goals, 13-175. And I think this is the final score, 4 goals, 8. That's Hill End, 4 goals, 8, 32. So thanks very much to the guys. Next week we're going out to round 7, and the Gippsland Football FM Match of the Round will again feature the Fish Creek Kangaroos. So they'll be hosting Minnie and Dumbulk United, the Demons, down there at Terrell Park. MDU wants to stay in touch with the ladder leaders, really, and they need to feature in the finals. So they'll be desperate to knock off one of the power clubs. The impressive Fishers, and they won't countenance the thought of the Combine coming in and upsetting them on their home patch. So it should be an exciting game of country footy next week down there again at Fish Creek. Well, not down there again, but yeah, at Fish Creek, and we'll be there to bring you all the action. So hopefully it'll be a game as good as today's game. So let's go out with our outro. And I'm around till 6 o'clock. I'll go through all the scores from all the leagues, and we can move on, and I'll get a bit of netball and all of that sort of stuff all the way up to 6 o'clock. You're listening to Gippsland FM. My name is Greg King. 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
0: Okay, the time now is 8 minutes to 5 o'clock, and let's have the scores for the Adelaide versus North Melbourne game. I will do a full coverage of the AFL as well a little bit later, the games that have been played at the moment. But Adelaide won by 68 points against North Melbourne, 20 goals, 13-133, and they defeated North Melbourne, 9 goals, 11, 65. So 68 points there. So a big win to Adelaide over there at Adelaide Oval. All right, let's have a little bit of music. I'm a big fan of Cream, and I reckon a bit of Sunshine of Your Love from the 1967 album Disraeli Gears. That may be worth a listen while I get some scores from the other leagues.

One of the classics, absolute classic, Sunshine of Your Love by Cream from 1967 with Des off the album Disraeli Gears. Wow, how good is that? Just so fantastic. Time now is 3 minutes to 5 o'clock. And if you've just joined us, I'll go the next hour with some scores and everything that's going on around the traps. But I've got all the final scores for the North Gippsland League, so I'm going to do that right now. And then we'll probably have another track as well, so I can catch up with the Gippy League. I've got most of West Gippsland, and then we've got to do the Allan Bank as well. So, and then we can, later on, I'll go through the whole five leagues as they stand. But the North Gippsland League now, because they're fairly close to us, aren't they? So Woodside, 9-13-67, defeated Rosedale, 6-6-42. Yarram, 16-13-109, defeated Glengarry, 13-11-89. So 20-point victors there to Yarram. Cowra just marches on. So number one, we're playing number five, and 81 points victors. Cowra, 19 goals, 20-134 to 8 goals, 7-55. Who's going to stop Cowra? That's the big question now, isn't it? Hayfield, 16-14, 110, defeated Sale City, 12-3, 75. And Yallourn North, 20 goals, 25, 145. That's the number two side, versus Gormandale, 6-7-43. So Cowra and Yallourn North seem to be the two streaking away from the rest of them. So that's it. So I'll get moving on the other scores as well. And I just want to remind you that next week's game is round seven, and the match of the round will be the Fish Creek Kangaroos with MDU, the Demons, down at Terrell Park. So the boys have got a bit of a travel to do. And I bet there's some other good games on as well that week, and right across the lot. All right, let's. It's now 5 o'clock. I think we might have to have a little bit of Billy Ray Cyrus, I reckon. Hey, what do you reckon? Achy Breaky Heart from 1992.

Achy Breaky Heart from 1992 off the album Some Gave All. And that's a great line dancing track, isn't it, eh? Billy Ray Cyrus. And, of course, his daughter Miley has got a reasonable sort of career going as well. But I don't think Billy's done that much afterwards after that album. So, but that's it. It's 3.5 minutes past 5 o'clock. I've only got one score from the Gippsland League. Which is Warrigal have won again. Go the mighty Gulls. Yes, 11-12-78. They travelled to Traralgon. Big game this one. 9-7-61. So 17-point victors for Warrigal. Wonthaggi is miles in front of Mafra, and it's very close to the end. And Maui is almost 100 points in front of Druin. So I'll follow to split round the Gippsland League. So I will chase those up for in the next break or thereabouts. The West Gippsland League. Let's do that one. I've got all. There's a game missing that I can't get the scores for, which is Dalston, Dallison, and Kilcunda Bass. But Nanargoon. This is round six for the West Gippsland League. Nanargoon is 14 goals, 11.95. Defeated Cora Lynn, 7.7.49. Inverloch, Congwak, 14.21.105. Defeated Tooradon Delmore, 7.13.55. Garfield, 12.11.83. Defeated Warrigal Industrial. So that's Warrigal's, the Dusties' first loss for the season, 9-10-64. So a 19-point difference, but they trailed, pretty well trailed all day, the Dusties. And the close one was Kuwirup, 14 goals, 14-98. Defeated Currumburra Beena, 13 goals, 11-89. I've still got to get the final scores of the Allan Bank League, which I'll do that, and see if I can chase up that other couple of things from the Gippsland League. And don't worry, you'll hear all the scores again a little bit later in the program. I've got a couple of leagues with the netball as well. And in the meantime, we'll just continue to have a little bit more music as well. Oh, I think, what about a little bit of Aussie, hey? What about a chain?

There we go. We have Chain from 1999 off their album Mix Up the Oils, and that was Eternal Heart Attack. Of course, it was. You're listening to Greg King here on Saturday Afternoon Sports Fest after our match of the round, which was an absolute ripper. A game between the number two side, which is Yanar, and the number three side, which is Fish Creek. And the Fishies travelled to Yanar, and they won by 5 points, 16 goals, 12-108 to 16 goals, 7-103. Great calling by our team out there, and another fantastic broadcast. Terrific. All right. I've got some more final scores, just a couple more to go with, but let's finish off with the Gippsland League. There's only three games this week because there's a split round and there'll be another three games next week. So Moe, I think they had a little bit of a win. 31 goals, 17-203, defeated Druin, 13 goals, 4-82. Wonthaggi, 15 goals, 15-105. Defeated Mafra, 10 goals, 11-71. And I mentioned it earlier on, but go the Mighty Gulls. 11 goals, 12-78 with Warrigal. To Traralgon, 9-7-61. That was a big game, that one too. Let's finish off the Allan Bank League. We have got... Bullen, 17-18-120, defeated Nora, 3-3-21. Long Warri, 11-16-82, defeated Yarragon, 1-10-16. Allan Bank won by a goal against Bunyip, 8 goals, 9-57, defeated Bunyip, 7-9-51. NNS, of course, is Nearham South. Nearham South, 23 goals, 25, 163, defeated Nilma Darnham, 8 goals, 6, 54. And it's close, I think it's final scores, but I'm not quite certain. But Lang Lang, 15 goals, 11, 101 to 4 goals, 3, 27. For Poowong, that is. So Lang Lang, 15-11, 101. Poowong, 4 goals, 3-27. I think that's a progressive score, but it may even be the end of them now. I think I've got them all now. That looks like the Darlaston Kilcunda Bass game at the West Gippsland League. Can't find a score anywhere on that. So that's what we've got. Oh, that really is a horror movie, don't you reckon?

0: Sensational Skyhooks. Low. From 1974, Living in the 70s was the album, and that was, of course, Shirl up front there, the late and great horror movie Skyhooks. And those of us old enough to remember that was just a cracker track. All right, I got the scores from the West Gippsland League. The final ones was the Dalliston and Kilcunda Bass, and Kilcunda Bass had a good win there. 15 goals, 12, 102, defeated Dalliston 10-8, 68. And the other game that we were just certain of, well, it's been in progress now for about 20 minutes, but I'm prepared to call it as a final score. Lang Lang fifth in the Allan Bank District League, Lang Lang 15-11, 101, defeated Poowong 4 goals, 3-27. At about 6:15, I'll have all the scores from all the. That's about 25 minutes or so from now. I'll have all the scores from the five leagues that we cover. But in the meantime, I've got a couple of announcements and then a little bit more music, and then I'll try and do some basketball, some netball. My apologies to all the netball lovers out there, but here we go.
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0: So to keep you up to date with the AFL, currently just before half time at the MCG, Melbourne is 5 goals 4-34 and Hawthorn are 5 goals 6-36. And earlier Adelaide give North Melbourne a bit of a spanking by 68 points, 20 goals, 13-133 to 9-11-65. I'll have all the AFL scores up to date at about 10 to 6 thereabouts. For those who are not familiar with it, tonight we've got Carlton versus Western Bulldogs at Docklands at 7:35. And tomorrow we've got Essendon versus Fremantle at the G at the early game, 1:10. Richmond versus St Kilda versus Richmond at Docklands at 3:15. And West Coast Eagles versus GWS Giants at Perth Stadium at 6:15 our time. So there we go. We have got all of that, and I'm now ready for this.
4: This is the Netball Corner on the Saturday afternoon Sports Fest, bringing you the latest results from today's matches around Gippsland.
0: I've got two leagues that I can do this with. West Gippie League, Kilcunda Bass, 61, defeated Dalliston, 37. So Corumburra Beena, 62, defeated Kooi Rup, 41. Turidan, 44, defeated Inverloch Kongwak, 42. So that's a close game, two goals in that. Kurralin, 37, defeated Nana Goon, 35, another two goals in that one. And Garfield had a good win over Warragul Industrials, and that was Garfield, 43, defeated Warragul Industrials, 33. So that's that one. Let's have a look at the the Mid-Gippie League, right? The Mid-Gippsland League. That's that. I've got here. There we go. Got it here in front of me. MDU and Tura. It looks like they played a draw, 40 all. Wow. Tarwin, 51, defeated Stony Creek, 29. Ballara were defeated by Newbra, but Newbra 60 to Ballara 36. So that was a big win there. What about Foster? My goodness. Foster, 99, Hill End, 28. And thanks very much, Jenny, for sending those in. And Yanar defeated Fish Creek by one goal. So that was the Mid-Gippie League. So the other three I don't have at this stage, so I can't help you with that. So the time now is 25 minutes past 5 o'clock. And I like a little bit of Crowded House.

Crowded House, of course, from 1986 off the self-titled album Crowded House, and that was Don't Dream It's Over, one of their great hits from 1986. Hey, just to let you know, the music that I play on this program, if you've been listening all since we started Saturday Afternoon Sports Fest, I selected 100 tracks, well, actually 99 tracks back over Easter. And I'm working my way through them, and so that I don't play them too often. In fact, I haven't repeated a track yet. So I've got three left of my first 99 tracks that I selected as music, just as pretty happy music and stuff that I like, and I hope you do too, ranging from international and local. And then I start all over again. And I reckon I play a track about every 5 or 6 weeks, depending on how we go, how often I have to play music. So it's not too bad now. So that was Crowded House, of course, as I mentioned. So I'm going to do the weather because we've got a bit of weather coming up, folks. And I think that we need to have a bit of a think about what's going on. Maybe it's not super serious, tomorrow, cloudy, very high chance of rain most likely in the morning and afternoon with light winds. So it's going to be 9 to 16 with rain in the Latrobe Valley, between 5 and 15 mils of rain. I reckon we could do with 15, don't you reckon? On Monday, showers increasing, it says here, 0 to 7 mils of rain. So cloudy, high chance of showers most likely in the afternoon and evening. Tuesday the 19th, we've got 9 to 17 with a shower or two up to 4 mils. Wednesday, still a dribble, 8 to 16, maybe a couple of mils of rain. And then on Thursday, 7 to 16, 1 mil, and then partly cloudy on Friday the 22nd, up to 17 degrees, and a possible shower on Saturday the 23rd with a maximum of 19. So a good chance of a reasonable fall during the week. Hopefully that'll help the farmers. And if we can pick up 25 to 30 mils over that period of time, spread out nicely so it soaks in, we would be very pleased about that. Time now is 28 minutes to 6 o'clock. Let me go through the AFL scores so far this round, going back to Thursday night. So for those who have been hiding somewhere or out camping or away from the thing, I'm going to fill you in with all these now. So the AFL round 10 from May 14 to May 17. Brisbane versus Geelong, what a cracker that was. That was, what a surprise that was. I must admit I picked Brisbane. Geelong 17-15, defeated Brisbane 11-10. 17-15, 117, defeated Brisbane 11-10, 76. So Geelong's best were Sean Manor, Tom Stewart, Bailey Smith, Max Holmes and Jeremy Cameron. And Brisbane's best were Josh Dunkley, Charlie Cameron, Darcy Wilmot and Bruce Reville. Geelong's goals were Sean Manor, we kicked 5. Jeremy Cameron kicked 3. Bailey Smith, Shannon Neal and Ollie Henry kicked 2 each, and 3 others kicked 1. And Brisbane's goals were Charlie Cameron 3, Logan Morris 2, and 6 others kicked 1 each. So in round 11 next week, Geelong are at home to Sydney and Brisbane are away to the Giants. Now on Friday night, one of two games on Friday night, Sydney 11-15-81 defeated Collingwood 10-15-75 by just a solitary goal. It was a really good game. I enjoyed it, but Collingwood's guts and determination, I'm not a Collingwood supporter, I can assure you, but they were beaten 10 times in that match, in my view, and yet they still only just missed out. So, bro, well done to the Pies. Brodie Gundy, Grundy were Sydney's best. Nick Blakey, Isaac Heaney, Justin McEnany, and Tom McCartan. Or Collingwood's best, oh yeah, that bloke, that young man, Nick Dacos, Isaac Quainer, Jordan DeGoey, Dan Houston, and Jeremy Howe. Sydney goals, Tom Papley and Logan McDonald had 2 each, plus 7 singles.
and Collingwood goals, Nick Dacos kicked 2 plus 8 single goal kickers. So in round 11, Sydney visit Geelong and the Magpies host the Eagles. Now, earlier today, we had Adelaide versus North Melbourne. Adelaide were 20 goals, 13, 133, defeated North Melbourne by 68 points, 9, 11, 65. Josh, for Adelaide, Josh Rochelli kicked 3 goals. 7 players had 2 goals, and there were 3 singles. And the best for Adelaide were Pete Ling, Dawson, Rankin and Laird. For goal scorer for North Melbourne, Paul Curtis kicked 3, and there were 6 single goal kickers. And the best of a bad bunch for North Melbourne were Luke Parker. He's got to be leading their best and fairest. He's had a fantastic season. Harry Sheasel's another good footballer. Half time at the MCG for Melbourne. With the Melbourne versus Hawthorn. Melbourne are 4 points in front, 6 goals, 6.40 to Hawthorn, 5 goals, 6.42. That's 40, should be 42. 5 goals, 6.36. Okay, so there's the AFL scores, and you've had the weather. You know it's going to be wet tomorrow. Hope you're not going to a picnic. Or having a holiday.

it's a holly, holly, holly, holly day. Hooray, hooray. Yes, it is. That was Boney M from a single release, actually, in 1979. I don't know what album it ended up on, but it was one of those things that just took off all around the world. And happy, happy music. I got a hot piece of news for you, folks. A hot piece of news. I promoted earlier on that we were going to go to Fish Creek, be hosting MDU, but we're not able to do that. We won't be doing that game. We are doing Newborough versus Thorpedale. Newborough versus Thorpedale is our match of the round next week. So, which is a really, a really very interesting and good. So Newborough versus Thorpedale. So we.

starting to get dark and all that sort of stuff. So anyway, Newborough, Thorpdale, it's a local game, so we'll be happy to have that. All right, let's get on with the league, all the scores. It is now 19 minutes to 6 o'clock. Let's go. The Mid-Gippsland League, our great game today was Yanar versus Fish Creek. And Fish Creek prevailed by 5 points, 16 goals, 12, 108, to 16 goals, 7, 103. We have Newborough, 10 goals, 13, 73, defeated Ballara, 7, 9, 51. We have Foster, 27 goals, 13, 175. They just keep rolling on too, to Hillend, 4, 8, 32. MDU, 20 goals, 7, 127, had a very big win over Tora, 5, 11, 41. 29-point winners Tarwin were 29-point winners over Stony Creek, 15-9-99 to 10-10-70. And Thorpdale, 16-11-107, defeated Morwell East, 8-11-59. So with our game Newborough and Thorpdale next week, Newborough had a good win over Ballara, and Thorpdale had a good win over Morwell East. So Thorpdale was number 4 on the ladder, and Newborough was number 8, but they would go up. They'd probably be number 5 or 6 at the moment, or no, 6 or 7 at the moment anyway. So there we go. That's the Mid-Gippsland League. The North Gippsland League. We have Woodside, 9-13-67, defeating Rosedale, 6-6-42. Yarram, 16-13-109, defeated Glengarry, 13-11-89. Cowra, 19-20-134, defeated Churchill, 8-7-55. Hayfield, 16-14-110, defeated Sale City, 12-3-75. And Yallourn North, 20-25-145, defeated Gormandale, 6 goals, 7-43. Terrelgan Tires United had to buy. Gippsland League is a split league, round 6 split round. That's what I meant, split round. So we had Warrigal, 11-12-78. Go the Mighty Gulls to Terrelgan, 9-7-61. So it was a good win travelling to Terrelgan. Wonthaggi, 15-15-105, defeated Mafra, 10-11-71. And Moe had a big win. Moe had a big win. 31 goals, 17, 203, defeated Druin, 13-4, 82. So 44 goals, 21 scored in that match. Well, it must have been up and down the field all the time. Let's move over. So next week there's another 3 matches in the Gippsland League. Allan Bank League, Bullen, 17-18-120, defeated Nora, 3-3-21. Longwarri, 11-16-82, defeated Yarragon, 1-10-16. Allan Bank and Bunyip played a close game, just a goal the difference. Allan Bank, 8-9-57 to Bunyip, 7-9-51. 109-point difference between Nirum South and Nilma Darnham. So Nirum South, NNS, 23-25, 163, to Nilma Darnham, 8-6-54. And Lang Lang, 15-11-101, defeated Poo Wong, 4-3-23.

And finally, in the West Gippy League, we have Nunagoon, 14-11-95, defeating Coralin, 7-7-49. Inverloch Conwack, 14-21-105, defeating Turidan Delmore, 7-13-55. Kilcunda Bass, 15-12-102, defeating Dalliston, 10-8-68. Garfield, 19-point winners over Warragul Industrial. So Warragul Industrial's first loss. So Garfield, 12-11-83 to the Dusties, 9-10-64. And finally, 9-point winners, Kooweerup, 14-14-98, defeated Currumburra Beena, 13-11-89. There we go. There's all the scores. All the scores for you from the five leagues. And we've had a great day. I just want to check the Basque netball. There's no other netball scores coming in. So we've only had the two leagues. So it's now 13 minutes to 6 o'clock. I think I might play a little bit more music. Hey, what do you think? I'd like this one is Deborah Harry. Love with a Vengeance.

0: Deborah Harry, recent track from, well, actually 2007 was the album called Necessary Evil, and that was Love with a Vengeance. Just on the AFL, Melbourne got the first goal after halftime, so they are 7-6-48 to Hawthorn 5-6-36. Early days yet. And I've got some messages here to play, and then we're just about over. Just about finished. 8 minutes to 6 o'clock.
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3: Scammers are posing as interested buyers on Facebook Marketplace, and they're messaging sellers to express interest and negotiate a price. Then they provide a counterfeit link or QR code, falsely claiming that payment has been completed and that they've covered shipping costs via Australia Post. And we've had more than 2,500 Australians report they've been targeted by these scams this year. We'd encourage people to please continue to report these scams to us.
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0: Yeah, we're going to get out of this place in about a minute and a half. Thank you very much for being with me this afternoon. That was The Animals, of course, from their 1965 album Animal Tracks. We've got to get out of this place. Love that track. Fantastic stuff. I've got, for those, just do a little bit of a plug for my program every Friday afternoon between 1 o'clock and 4 o'clock. I do a program called Classic Aussie Cuts. If you haven't heard it, it's just Australian music from whenever, wherever, by whatever artist, whatever track, whatever act, and it's just great Australian music. You know, I go into albums and just pick out some of the really good stuff that are, that don't necessarily make the single releases and stuff like that. So that's what I do, and this is an important announcement as well.
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0: Okay, folks, that's it. Bye for now. Thank you very much for being with us. I'll catch up with you with Saturday Afternoon Sports Fest next week.
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1: On the strangest thing keep happening all by my father. Old magnolia tree and the Sydney sky is rainless and sings off key, but it's cool in a weird way.

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1: Australia Post is warning Australians to stay vigilant after receiving more than 2,500 reports already this year of scammers targeting online marketplace users. 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Australia Post Chief Information Officer Adam Cartwright explains.
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3: 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Yes, hope you're having a great weekend. And yes, so it is Saturday night, which means it's Saturday night free-for-all, where I'll be playing the hottest and latest country music from some of my favourite country music legends, might throw in a classic or two, and possibly even the odd request. And tonight we're going to start off with Ashley McBride with the latest single off her latest album, Wild, with A Bottle Tells Me So, here on Dazza's Country Playlist on Gippsland FM 104.7. 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

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Thank you so much for joining me. 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Thank you so much for your support, and yes, Saturday night free-for-all, where I play pretty much anything, mostly the hottest and latest country music from some of my favourite country music legends. I might throw in a classic or two and possibly even an odd request. You never know what you're going to get on a Saturday night. And yes, just because I'm not live in the studio anymore doesn't mean you can't make requests. 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So don't forget to do that. Anyway, what an awesome way to kick off the show with some of my favourite country music legends. We kicked off with Ashley McBride with the latest single off her latest album, Wild, with Bottle Tells Me So. Then we had Casey Musgraves with her latest single, Dry Spell. Then we had Carly Pearce and Riley Green with their latest single, If I Don't Leave, I'm Gonna Stay. Yes, what a conundrum these. Then we had Jodie Messina with her latest single, Some Bridges. And then we had Miranda Lambert with a song off her latest album, Kerosene, the 20th anniversary edition with Greyhound Bound for Nowhere. Yes, absolutely awesome stuff. Alrighty, we're going to continue now with some more of my favourite country music legends. Next up, we're going to have Tracy Lawrence with his latest single, and a song that has been a favourite of mine for quite a while, and it's going to be an acoustic version of that. So it is Find Out Who Your Friends Are, live at the Song, here on Dazza's Country Playlist on Gippsland FM 104.7. 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

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Hope you've had a great week. Whether you've been working, playing, studying, volunteering, and hope your weekend's off to a great start so far. And yes, what a great mid-weekend thing to have with a bit of awesome country music. Yes, it is Saturday night, which means it is

Saturday night. A mix of everything. So, yeah, we had another stack of my favourite country music legends. We kicked off with Tracy Lawrence with his latest single, an acoustic version of one of my all-time favourite songs, Find Out Who Your Friends Are, live at the Song. And then we had Cody Johnson with his latest single, Blame Texas. And then we had Luke Bryan with his latest single, Country and She Knows It. And we had Luke Combs with the latest single off his latest album, Away I Am, with I Ain't No Cowboy. And then we had Jackson Dean with the latest single off his latest album, Magnolia Sage, with Hey Mississippi. Yes, absolutely awesome stuff. Alrighty, it is time for some of my favourite Aussie country music legends now. And we're going to kick off with the amazing Amber Lawrence with her latest single, That's Cowgirl to Me. Here on Daz's Country Playlist, Saturday Night Free For All on Gippsland FM 104.1.

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Saturday night, free for all. Thank you so much for joining me. It is an absolute pleasure having your company as always. Hope you're having a wonderful night, morning, afternoon, wherever you may be listening in the world. And wherever you are, whatever you're doing, whether you're out on the road, kicking back at home, relaxing, maybe you're studying, yes, whatever you're doing, hope that country music is keeping you company. Yes, absolutely awesome stuff. It is Saturday night, which means it is Saturday night free-for-all, where I play pretty much anything. Mostly the hottest and latest country music from some of my favourite country music legends. Might throw in a classic or two and possibly even the odd request. So yeah, we had a stack of my favourite Aussie country music artists. We kicked off with the amazing Amber Lawrence with her latest single, That's Cowgirl to Me. Then Felicity Urquhart and Josh Cunningham with a song off their latest album, the title track of their latest album, Everything Around You. Then we had Amy Shepherd and the Wolf Brothers with their latest single, Fool Out of Me. And Jane Denham with her latest single, Hillbilly Halo. And then we had Melinda Schneider with the title track of her latest album, Tender. Yes, absolutely awesome stuff. Alrighty, we're going to have another stack of my favourite Aussie country music legends now. We're going to kick off with the awesome Casey Barnes with his latest single, Made for This. 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

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I've prayed.

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Thank you so much for joining me, it is an absolute pleasure having your company, as always, on another amazing Saturday night, morning, afternoon, wherever you may be listening in the world, and wherever you are, whatever you're doing, hope whether you're out on the road, kicking back, relaxing at home, maybe having a beer, so maybe you're studying. Hope that country music is keeping you company, and hope you're enjoying all the hottest and latest country music from some of my favourite country music legends, because we had another stack of my favourite Aussie country music legends. We kicked off with the awesome Casey Barnes with his latest single, Made For This. Yeah, we had the Wolf Brothers and Zach George with their latest single, How Many One More Times. Then we had Travis Sinclair with his latest single, Before the Drought. Then we had Troy Kemp with his latest single, On One Hand. And last track there was from Adam Brand with his latest single, Few Good Years Left Yet. Yeah, absolutely awesome stuff. Alrighty, well, geez, they say time flies when you're having fun, and I sure as hell been having fun tonight playing all this awesome country music for you, and I hope you've been enjoying it too. And yes, we are fast approaching the end of the program once again. 2 hours just ain't never enough. But we do have time for one more stack of songs, and I think gonna have some of my favourite all-time country music legends now, and a few songs that I haven't heard in a long time, so I think it's time to give them a spin on air, I reckon. So we're going to kick off with the awesome Alan Jackson with Long Hard Road, here on Dazza's Country Playlist, Saturday night free-for-all on Gippsland FM 104.7.

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0: yellow, but only you red will do for this fella, cause you are the Abbott into my Costello, and you are the fruit to my loom. Red Solo Cup, you're more than just plastic. You're more than amazing, you're more than fantastic. And believe me that I'm not the least bit sarcastic when I look at you and say, Red Solo Cup, you're not just a cup.
1: No.
0: You're my friend.
1: Friend.
0: Yeah.
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Thank you so much for joining me. If you're a first-time listener, a big warm welcome to you. Welcome to Dazza's Country Playlist. And if you've been listening since the start of the show, thank you so much for listening. And if you're a regular listener, thank you, as always, for joining me on another amazing Saturday night, morning, afternoon, wherever you may be listening in the world, whatever you may be doing, whether you're out on the road, kicking back, relaxing at home, and studying, playing, anything. Another Saturday night, done and dusted. And what an awesome way to finish the show with some songs that I haven't heard in a long time, so I thought it was time to give them a bit of a spin. From some of my favourite all-time country music legends, we kicked off with Alan Jackson with Long Hard Road, then Garth Brooks with Midnight Train, Brooks and Dunn with Red Dirt Road, and Toby Keith with a song that I used to do Uber driving a few years ago, and this used to be quite popular, Red Solo Cup. Yeah, awesome song, that one. And then we had Tracy Byrd with A Lot of Good Beer Went Down. Jeez, I haven't played that one in quite a while. Yeah, and that's exactly what I mean. It's time to give them a spin, I think. So, it is that time again. Time flies when you're having fun. We have come to the end of the show once again. And, unfortunately, it is time for me to go. Thank you so much for joining me. It has been an absolute pleasure having your company, as always. And hope you enjoyed the music as much as I've enjoyed sharing with you. And I look forward to having you join me again Thursday night, 10:30 p.m. to 12:30 a.m. for Indie Country Thursday, where I'll be playing the hottest and the latest country music from a stack of amazing independent up-and-coming country music artists from Australia and around the world. And, of course, I'll be back again next Saturday night from 7 to 9 p.m. with more of the hottest and latest country music. So this has been Dazza's Country Playlist on Gippsland FM 104.7. So until next time, enjoy the rest of your weekend, and it is bye for now. And to take us out, we're going to have Lee Kernaghan and the Wolf Brothers with Till It Ends. Bye-bye.

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When I return to my destination, I get told to collect my payment. 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

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Thank you for listening in on this Saturday evening. I've got one song left before the airwaves are taken over by Cam Smith and Rock and Roll Ate My Brain. 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
4: 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You know what that means? 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

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I am your host, Cam Smith, and every week on this program, we pick a theme and we play songs that are all about it. And this week, our theme is storms, a bit of stormy weather. And to that end, we just heard the late, great Gordon Lightfoot with The Wreck of the Edmund Fitzgerald. Before that, The Ramones covering CCR with Have You Ever Seen the Rain? And up the top, covering Acca / Adacca, Steve and Seagulls with Thunderstruck. Playing songs about storms until 1 a.m., here is Iron Maiden, Rainmaker.

The fields were parched like cinders, rivers all dried up, when a stranger appeared in a little town they called Dry Gulch.

most of the folks just stood in doubt. 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

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When he said, "For $1,000, boys, I'll moisten your sandy sea," they gathered every penny. From far and wide they came to have a big celebration, for tonight it was gonna rain. As he was preparing his potion, the hearts were filled with love, and every eye was fixed on those cloudless skies above. Hour after hour, but no rain came down, and they caught the old rainmaker just as he was leaving town. Yeah, they hung the rainmaker beneath a dead oak tree. As he cried and he pleaded, "Just wait, wait, and you're gonna see.

folks, we just heard Hank Williams Jr. there with The Rainmaker. Before that, a Moose Jaw Rifle Club with Charlie the Rainmaker. We had Harry Nilsson with A Rainmaker, Bruce Springsteen with Rainmaker, and at the top, Iron Maiden with A Rainmaker, playing songs about weather until 1 a.m. Here's Kansas with A Lightning's Hand.

That was the Bloody Beetroots and Jet there with My Name is Thunder. Before that, we had Blackberry Smoke with Waiting for the Thunder, Iron Maiden with Lightning Strikes Twice, Metallica with Ride the Lightning, and up the top, Kansas, Lightning's Hand. Here are The Move, Flowers in the Rain.

We just heard the Highwaymen with Against the Wind. Before that, the Carpenters, Rainy Days and Mondays. We had Little Big Town with Tornado, Fleetwood Mac with Dreams, and up the top, The Move, Flowers in the Rain. Here are the Foo Fighters. The Sky is a Neighborhood.

Scorpions there with Wind of Change. We had Dio with Rainbow in the Dark, Billy Joel with Stormfront, REO Speedwagon with Riding the Storm Out, and up the top, the Foo Fighters, The Sky is a Neighborhood. Here is Queensryche, Another Rainy Night.

now light my way. My life was written on the wind. Clouds above, clouds below, high ascend the dreams within.

That was Ozzy Osbourne there, Lightning Strikes. Before that, we had Manowar with Master of the Wind, Deep Purple with One More Rainy Day, and up the top, Queensryche with Another Rainy Night. And folks, we've reached the end of another edition of Rock and Roll Ate My Brain. One last song to take us out, and then we are gone. Here's Led Zepp with Immigrant Song. Folks, I'll catch you next week with an all-new theme. Until then, stay safe, take care, good night.

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That is Sonic Youth with Incinerate. They made the top 10 of my first ever time here at Gippsland, first ever best of 2004. 20-odd years ago. Woo! It's coming up, I think, in 2 weeks' time. I think what will be. Next week is when I went and saw Radiohead play, and then I think the following week or the week after, I'm not sure, can't remember, but yeah, it's the last, best maybe the first week of May. So tonight, I've been working up to it every week for the last couple of weeks, playing songs that are influential but couldn't make a best of ever show. So I thought this week I'm going to keep it all 90s related. So everyone here is still putting out music, and they were fairly big in the 90s, plus a few who we've lost in recent years as well, but still put out music in the time frame of the last 20-odd years since I've been here at the radio station. We started off with some Sonic Youth. I'm going to keep going with the great late Sonic Youth. I can't see them getting back together. I'm going to continue on with some Thurston Moore. This song's called Best Day here on Gippsland FM 104.7.

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That was Steve Malcolmus and Middle America. Before that, some Jay Maskus, See You at the Movies. Lou Barlow, keeping it a bit dinosaur-y, with Caterpillar Girl. And I started off the show with the second song of the show, Thurston Moore. Let's keep going. Oh, these guys are related too. They're in the same band. Oh, a little bit later, we'll hear another track from these guys too. This is William Duvall off his solo album, and it's called Smoke and Mirrors. You're listening to Slice Live Radio. Surprise, surprise, bands from the 90s are still putting out music. So I'm touching on the songs from the last 20 years of Slice Live Radio. From majority of these bands are from the 90s.

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Jim Ward here on Gippsland FM 104.7, touring in less than a month with his band Sparta. He was also from a band at the Drive-In, and that's kind of like 90s world, just 2001, I say, but you know, they were around before that. Yeah, Jim Ward with I've Got a Secret. Before that, Jerry Cantrell with Atone and William Duvall. Both of those men are from Alice in Chains. And we'll hear some Alice in Chains a bit later. I'm doing like the best of the last 20 years of the 90s. That sounds so weird. Remember the 90s? That was so cool. I'm going to play some Jeff Martin, a bit of a triple play. We sort of broke the Tea Party up in the early 2000s, did a solo album, made a couple of new bands. I haven't got the other one on the system. Maybe I do. I'm not sure. I'll have to go through my record collection and see if I've got it. I think I do. But yeah, this song's called Butterfly. It's off his solo record. And then we've got some Tea Party and Armada here on Gippsland FM 104.7.

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And that was The Armada with Line in the Sand. Before that, Stargaze by The Tea Party. And I've got to play Oceans. I actually got to play that album a fair bit more, the last one. That was epic, epic, epic, epic album. And Jeff Martin in there as well with Butterfly. I'm going to play a couple of people who have lost in the last 20 years. A few people have died, but bands that I still can't quite grasp that they're not touring or they've passed away. I always talk about Mark Lanegan. It's always like, oh yeah, no, we'll just, he'll be back. This hasn't been a tour announcement for a while. That's because he died. And Chris Cornell is a bit the same. So I've got a song from Chris Cornell, and then I've got some Mark Lanegan, some Gutter Twins, and then, of course, some Greg Dooley, because you can't play Mark without Greg. You know, it's just, that's how it works. So this is the one of the last ever singles, I believe, by Chris Cornell, and this song is going When Bad Does Good, here on Gippsland FM 104.7.

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It Falls Apart. I was going to say It All Falls Apart. It Falls Apart by a little man called Greg Dooley. Gutter Twins in there, of course. That's Greg and Mark with their classic monster song, God's Children. Black Goes Grey by Mark Lanigan. And Chris Cornell in there, When Bad Goes Good. Thank you for the feedback. Big shout out to Greg, our breakfast presenter, every Tuesday morning. He's been sending me messages and stuff. It's been crazy. I'm going to keep in this whole Dooley thing going on. This is some Afghan Whigs here on Gippsland FM. This song was huge for me. I loved it. Sad part, though. This song came out the day that Mark Lanigan died. It's just one of those weird coincidences, isn't it? This song's called I'll Make You See God, which is even worse. What a coincidence. This is the Afghan Whigs here on Gippsland FM 104.7.

Melvins here on Gippsland FM 104.7, keeping the 90s. I only saw them a couple of weeks ago. I didn't play Mudhoney. Saw them last year. Got some others. Yeah, 90s world, totally. Dinosaur Jr., saw them this year as well. That song was called Going Down. Never Fade by Alice in Chains. We heard some solo projects that had been coming out in between them. And, of course, the Afghan Whigs. So, 90s world, I'm actually a little bit disappointed I didn't go to Live and Incubus on Sunday night. I was a bit tired, a little bit short of cat. Like, I'm not quite sure about cash flow at the moment, so I'm a little bit nervous, but that would have been good. But, just keeping the 90s going. These guys both have got new albums coming out or out, touring in November. I have tickets. Very kind of excited. Not a bad support band, this band, first up. This is the Pixies off their comeback album that was released in, 2014, I think. I think that sounds about right, 10 years ago. Scary. Scary, scary, scary, because they did all new show. They did all hits, and then they started playing new music. I should know, but I've seen them so many times that I just forget. This is the Pixies with Another Toe in the Ocean. And then, of course, they're supporting Pearl Jam. So let's play some Pearl Jam as well. This is the 90s in 2024. Looking back over 20 years of Slice Live Radio. And, Pixies here on Gippsland FM. 104.7 Slice Live Radio live. Because you wouldn't leave. This is a pre-record and also on repeat on a Sunday morning, and it always rocks. You should, if you're awake at 1 o'clock in the morning, just tune in and you can hear my sultry voice all over again.

neighbourhood milk bars have struggled over recent times, but our sponsor, the Shaky Spear Milk Bar and Takeaway in Shakespeare Street, Traralgon, is still there after 40 years. 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They're open from 5 a.m. till 5 p.m. right opposite BP, and find them on Facebook.

Well, fair to say that was a journey. That's Fear Inoculum by Tool, if you didn't know. They put out one album every 20 years or so. The only band left in the world, I think, that could have such a break between albums and have so much excitement. Mind Your Manners by Pearl Jam was in there as well. And the Pixies, both Pearl Jam and the Pixies, are touring in November. And I have tickets and hopefully I'll be able to make it, but we'll see what happens, you know. I got the tickets. We'll see how the show flops if the dates work for me. I've got four songs left. And I'm going to see how many I can fit in for the last part of the show. These bands have all still put out albums in the 90s. Oh, actually, this one. Oh, the last two don't really fit that criteria, but members of. So they rock. So we'll just play them. This is Marilyn Manson with the third day of my 7-day binge here on Gippsland FM 104.7.

Giraffe Tongue Orchestra here on Gippsland FM 104.7 Slice Live Radio. Adapt or Die. Before that, One and All by the Smashing Pumpkins and Marilyn Manson in there as well. Thank you for listening. Thank you for the feedback. I've got one song left for tonight. Tune in next week. I'm getting closer and closer and closer to the ultimate Slice Alive program, which I don't know if I can get into 2 hours. Tonight was fun. I really enjoyed it. And we'll see what I can do into the future. Also, tune in for Nightcrawler on Saturday nights. That's going to keep going. And Sunday nights for Nightcrawler versus Slice of Live, the live music show. Thank you. I'm going to go out with some Perfect Circle. And the song's called Talk. Tune in next week for more Slice of Live Radio.

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And the piano's this melancholy soundtrack to her smile. In that white dress she's wearing, you haven't

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Cowboys got a reputation for straight whiskey and one-night relations, for sad songs and the fool's gold he's chasing, and bare-fisted fights. They say he ain't much on forever, his old heart's tougher than leather. 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

0: This is Amber Joy Poulton. 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
1: So good to see you here tonight, folks. 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

Albert Namatjira, Betty Cuffin, Fred Hollows, J.O.K., Dawn Fraser, Mama Shirley, R.M. 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
1: If you would like to try a new sport which is suitable for all ages, come along to the Terrelgan Croquet Courts. They're in McNairn Road, Terrelgan. 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Times for social play are on a Saturday and a Tuesday between 10 a.m. and 12 noon and 12:30 to 4 p.m. Social play is also on a Wednesday night from 5 p.m. to 8 p.m., which gives another opportunity to try croquet out of working and school hours. Cost is $5. For more information, phone 0447 276 783. That number again, 0447 276 783 for Terrelgan Croquet.

0: time zone am I on? What country am I in?
1: It doesn't matter. It's 5 o'clock somewhere.
0: It's always on 5 in Margaritaville, come to think of it.
1: Yeah, I heard that.
0: You've been there, haven't you?
1: Yes, sir.
0: I've seen your boat there.
1: I've been to Margaritaville a few times.
0: All right. Well, that's good.
1: Stumble my way back.
0: Okay. Well, we just want to make sure you can keep it between the navigational beacons.
1: Between the buoys. I got it.
0: All right. Well, it's 5 o'clock. Let's go somewhere.
1: I'm ready. Crank it up.
0: Let's get out of here.
1: I'm gone.

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1: Hello and welcome to Real World Gardener. I'm Mary-Ann. Thank you for joining me. Great to have your company. What's on the show today? Well, I'm talking with Steve Falcioni about making moss poles. Then we're growing perpetual spinach in Vegetable Heroes. Then garden jobs for the weekend with Steve McLean.
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1: You probably have heard about vertical gardens and wondered if that's something that you could get into, particularly for all those trailing or climbing plants that often are classified as indoor plants. Well, there's hanging baskets of all types, but there's also another way to accommodate these tropical climbing plants. Let's find out the answers. It's time for the Real World Gardener Plant Doctor segment, and on the line I've got Steve Falcioni, who's from Eco Organic Garden. Welcome to the show, Steve.
2: Hey, Mary-Ann. Thanks for having me back.
1: I'm really glad to have you back. It's been a while, and today I just happened to see that on your Instagram you had a post of some amazing-looking moss poles, so I thought it would be good to talk about how to do them. Because I'm sure people would love to know how to grow things up moss poles. Very convenient way of growing climbing things like Hoyas, for example.
2: Yeah. All right. So you don't need much. Like, there's only a few sort of basic items that you need. But one is some kind of wire mesh. So that's going to form the structure of the pole. So for listeners who may never have seen them, they're basically cylinders, like tall, thin cylinders. And I use the wire mesh to form the outer sort of shape or the outer cage and then fill it with sphagnum moss. So that's the sort of, I guess, the big picture.
1: How tall are they?
2: So the wire that I use, it's 90 centimetres in length or in height. And so by default, then, my poles are about 90 centimetres high.
1: What sort of wire did you choose? Because you obviously picked a wire that was easily bent into shape.
2: Yeah. Look, I've seen people who do like plastic wire or different kind of materials, but the one that I had seen recommended was a wire mesh, which is then coated in plastic. So it gives you the strength of the wire itself, and then the plastic coating means it won't rust, which is important. And then as an idea, that the mesh, the spacing of the grid in the mesh, it's about a 1 centimeter distance between like each little square. Does that make sense?
1: Yeah, it certainly does. I was just about to ask, what about the gauge? Do you happen to know?
2: The gauge, gosh, we're getting very serious now. I don't think it tells you. What, oh, here we go. I'm just looking. It's 1 millimeter.
1: Ah, right.
2: So it's quite fine, but because it's a mesh rather than just plain wire on its own, it gets strength from the crisscrossing, like the squares that it makes. So it's quite sturdy.
1: Okay. You're right. It does sound quite fine, but it's also, if it's plastic coated, it's quite... Now, how did you know how to make the cylinder the right size for the pot? Did the plant decide it for you or...?
2: No. I mean, ultimately, I don't think the plant is going to be too precious about making sure you get it exactly right. But what I did was I found a guy online who had like a YouTube tutorial, and I just copied what he was doing because he had been trialing it over a couple of years and found that the size that he had landed on was sort of a size that worked for him. And I figured, well, no point reinventing the wheel. I'm just going to copy what he's already done. So there you go. My secret's out. I'm a copycat.
1: Never mind. That's fine. But you've done it, and you've done it in two lots. I think you've got about 12 now.
2: Yeah. But I will give credit to the guy whose YouTube I watched. It's Sydney Plant Guy. a young guy who's got loads of really cool plants growing on the poles. So worth checking out for the listeners. But with these poles, I cut them in lengths that are about 20 centimetres long, the mesh. And so when I then curve it around and turn it into the cylinder is about 6 centimetres in diameter.
1: All right, that's useful, yes. And then how did you secure the cylinder? What, with cable ties or?
2: Yeah, so basically I'll get my, we might as well say how we did construct the whole thing.
1: Yes.
2: So I'll cut those 20 centimetre sort of strips of mesh, and then I will curl them a little bit so that I'm starting to sort of bend and shape them into a cylinder. Like at this stage, they're sort of like a half cylinder, if you like. So then you can put the moss in it like it's a bed. Am I still making sense?
1: Yeah, absolutely. Yep.
2: No, okay, cool. Because I know what I did, but then I'm not sure that I'm describing it clearly. The moss itself I bought as a compressed pack or bale. It's not Australian sphagnum moss because we don't have enough sphagnum that grows that can be harvested sustainably here. But this is New Zealand sphagnum moss, which supposedly is harvested sustainably. So, I mean, I've not been there and checked it out or whatever myself, but they're the claims that the manufacturer makes. So hopefully that's true. Anyway, I prise apart the sphagnum. I put it in a bucket of water so that it soaks up the water. It's pretty quick at doing that. And then I just give it a squeeze so that the moss then is not dripping wet, but it's still obviously moist. And then I'll lay it in that preformed bed of the mesh that I mentioned before. And once that's full, I'll then close the mesh over to make the cylinder shape. And I use table ties to along the length of the cylinder to tie it together. But you could also use wire if you wanted to.
1: Yeah, cable ties are nice and quick and easy, though, I think.
2: Yeah, it was easy. Yes, definitely. And the one little trick is I leave one end of the tube empty of moss, so about 10 centimetres worth is just hollow. And that's going to become the bottom of the pole. So there's the pole. You can leave it to dry if you wanted, or you could use it straight away. And the trick then is you want to plant it into a pot and let the plant be at the base and grow up the moss pole.
1: Right. So, yeah, that's the tricky part, is it, do you think?
2: I kind of thought it was going to be tricky, but then I was surprised it wasn't really. So, because of the plants that I was using to grow up the pole, they're all aroids, or you know, plants in the aroid family, and they like quite good drainage. So I was using an aroid mix as a potting mix, which essentially is really chunky stuff that drains super fast. So it wasn't like normal potting mix. And I used that mix to plug that empty part of the pole that I mentioned, you know, that 10 centimetres
1: yep.
2: gap. I fill that with the mix and then I place that into an empty pot and I put extra mix around the gap to fill the pot. So that kind of locks the pole into the pot itself.
1: Right. Okay.
2: It's quite firm. It holds it in nice and tightly. And then you can plant your plant in amongst the aroid mix at the base. And depending on how long the plant is, you might need some string to then tie the runner or the stem up against the pole, or it might only be a short young plant that hasn't started to climb yet. So it's just sitting at the base.
1: And next week we'll continue with what plants go well in the moss pole project. Thank you so much for sharing your project of building a moss pole, Steve.
2: My pleasure.
0: Real World Gardener, investigating new ways to garden with Marianne Cannon.
1: That was Steve Falcioni, garden editor of Organic Gardener magazine. 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Still to come, perpetual spinach and vegetable heroes, plus garden jobs for the weekend.
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1: It's time for Garden Jobs for the Weekend with Steve McLean.
2: Yeah, and there are plenty of garden jobs coming up for the weekend. We've got the final stretch of autumn upon us, so final preparations for winter crops will set them up for the upcoming season. Extend the joy of Mother's Day by planting chrysanthemums in the garden. There are so many colours and forms, plus they're a long flowering plant that's easy to grow and maintain. Once established, chrysanthemum benefit from a regular feed with rose food and any other fertiliser type that's for fruiting and flower. Now is the time to give your lawns a feed before they enter winter dormancy. So feed your lawns now for lush winter grass and don't forget to plant your bulbs and bring a splash of colour in the cooler months. It wouldn't be garden jobs without a citrus must do. Keep an eye on your citrus, particularly lemons, for citrus gall wasp galls as they're beginning to swell up now. You've got a window of opportunity over winter to cut off affected branches while the larvae are developing inside the stems. But don't bother using the potato peeler method. This is too hit and miss. And remember, in spring, you could try clay spray to help prevent egg laying in the branches.
0: Throw in a seed and watch your garden grow on Real World Gardener with Marianne Cannon.

0: It's time for Vegetable Heroes, and today I'm sowing not just spinach, but perpetual spinach, or Beta vulgaris. Did you know that spinach and silver beet seed was sent out from England in 1787 with the first fleet, but in the new colony they found spinach difficult to grow. However, they found growing silver beet much easier, which is why silver beet is sometimes called spinach in Australia. But true spinach has actually smaller leaves and much sweeter, milder flavour. I was asked recently about why perpetual spinach seeds look more like beetroot seeds, and you might be wondering the same thing at home. Are you comparing the seeds that came out of the packet with the seeds you have saved from a previous crop? The reason I ask is that both spinach and beetroot seeds in seed packets are not just one seed, but a clump of seeds. Saying that perpetual leaf spinach is the same as beetroot seed is correct because they're very similar. Here's the thing. Beetroot and chard or spinach are multi-germ seeds, meaning that they are actually a cluster of three or four seeds in a corky shell. Perpetual spinach is not spinach at all, but actually a type of chard with short stems and large leaf blades. So each perpetual spinach seed is actually a dried cluster containing multiple individual seeds. So then the question came, why is it called spinach? It's called that simply because it looks like and tastes similar to real spinach. So the name has become the norm since white settlement. And the scientific name, well, Beta vulgaris is a catch-all. And the common name is, of course, silver beet perpetual spinach. You might be surprised to learn that another name for chard is, in fact, perpetual spinach. So what's the difference between perpetual spinach and chard? Well, here it is. Perpetual spinach has smoother leaves than silver beet, and it's got narrower greenish stems. It's tender with a taste more like English spinach, but it's hardy and drought resistant. It's a beginner-friendly plant, which is a cut-and-come-again crop that just keeps on giving. It's the perfect plant for small but busy gardens. Now, when do you sow it? Well, in all but the coldest districts, you can grow perpetual spinach for most of the year. The bonus is that perpetual spinach will continue on through to summer and autumn and possibly even into the following year. And germination of these seeds can take anything between 1 and 2 weeks. If you've started them off in punnets or trays, you can plant them out about 7 centimetres apart. And for once, a vegetable that grows well in partial to full sun, but not waterlogged soil. Use a mulch of straw or grass clippings, and that will help keep the moisture and warmth in the soil. Of course, you could add plenty of compost and the usual organic matter to so that your spinach will grow well. Having a worm farm or compost bin really does help your veggie garden no end. Now, spinach, like all leafy vegetables, is what's called a heavy feeder, so it needs lots of nitrogen to grow well. If you haven't already applied blood and bone or cow manures to the soil a month or two ago, your soil will run out of nutrients. And during the cooler months of winter, organic matter doesn't break down that much, and to get that needed nitrogen, you need to apply liquid fertilizers such as compost tea or fish emulsion, and that will be the best way to go. Another thing to remember is that spinach grows on shallow roots, so don't dig vigorously around it. If you do get weeds because you didn't mulch, carefully hand remove them. In about 8 to 10 weeks, your spinach plant has put on enough big leaves so you can pick them one by one like you might lettuce, and the leaves will keep regrowing for quite a while. Otherwise, you can pick the whole plant and make something like spinach pie. Now, here's a tip. When you want to store spinach in the fridge, remember it's highly ethylene sensitive. To stop leaf yellowing, don't refrigerate it with apples or tomatoes. And unlike true spinach, or perpetual spinach won't bolt when exposed to full summer sun, but don't let plants flower as this will shorten the cropping season. Don't worry if you don't have a veggie plot or it's full up with other things like onions, broccoli, cabbages and the like, because perpetual spinach is a great veggie for container growing on a sunny ledge. You just thin and pick as when required. So why should you go perpetual spinach? Well, it's best eaten fresh because it loses nutritional properties every day. Putting it in the fridge slows the deterioration, but half of the major nutrients are lost by the eighth day after harvest. Why is it good for you? The amount of iron in spinach comes way down the list after vitamins A and C, thiamine, potassium, and folic acid. Dark green leafy vegetables like spinach contain carotenoids. And that was your Vegetable Heroes segment for today.
1: Real World Gardener, investigating new ways to garden with Marianne Cannon.
0: Right, it's time for Garden Jobs for the Weekend, the longer chat. On the line I've got Steve McLoon, a biology educator. How are you today, Steve?
2: Yeah, hi Marianne. I'm really good, thank you. How are you?
0: I'm good also. And today we start off with the listener question, which is, it's Mauna. Not sure where she's from, but she's got root knot nematodes. Oh, actually, she's South Queensland. She says, hi, does anyone have the exact amount needed to make a soil drench for nematodes? I know it has both milk and molasses in it. Apparently, it appeared in a gardening show not that long ago. So there you go.
2: So root knot nematodes brought into garden soil mainly through contaminated soil, plants, tools and water. And the most effective control is an integrated approach. So don't just think in terms of the soil drench. An integrated approach is really important. Things like combining crop rotation, soil improvement, solarization, resistant varieties, and, of course, removal of the infected plants.
0: Steve mentioned they come into your garden through contaminated soil or compost or by infected seedlings or plant material that you may have brought in. And they thrive in warm, moist, sandy soils, which allow rapid movement and reproduction.
2: The really good soil and gardening hygiene is really important when it comes to these because the juveniles actually enter the roots and form galls. And something to watch for is that if you know you have root knot nematodes in one garden bed, be aware that tools, boots and garden equipments, those pieces of equipment can transfer the nematodes between beds.
0: Water can also move eggs and juveniles through the soil profile.
2: I think you need to be aware that you cannot fully eliminate them. The best ways to control root knot nematodes is to suppress populations to harmless levels. The most effective strategies combine cultural, biological and physical methods.
0: Firstly, you've got to improve soil health by adding compost, aged manure and organic matter to boost beneficial microbes that naturally suppress nematodes.
2: Organic amendments also improve soil structure, making movement harder for nematodes. So just like all good gardening, it comes back to the soil. So make sure you rotate crops and use non-host or resistant plants. Another way of dealing with these, or managing, I should say, is to plant mustard or other biofumigant cover crops. Then dig them in before flowering to release natural nematode suppressing compound.
0: Now, here's a good one. Soil solarization, but only in summer, is useful.
2: Yeah, and with that soil solarization, the temperatures can reach 60 degrees Celsius in the top 15 centimetres, killing many of the nematodes and pathogens. Prevent this next by avoiding spreading contaminated soil.
0: Now, the milk and molasses.
2: Yeah, a common recipe involves mixing 1 litre of milk and a half a cup of blackstrap molasses into 8 litres of warm water, and then apply weekly to the affected soil.
0: Well, I hope that this listener who wrote in with that question has some success. And funnily enough, the hort term I chose today was soil solarization. So if you've got a large patch of weeds in a flat area, you're in luck because there's a chemical-free solution that actually works. The method is called solarization.
2: It's a great solution if you have difficult weeds like nutgrass and onion grass taking over your garden. And soil solarization is a non-chemical technique used to disinfect soil by trapping solar energy under a transparent plastic cover, which raises the soil temperature.
0: Actually, I've also read that you can use black plastic, but then there's some that said, no, that's not the right way to do it. Which one do you think is the best, black or clear?
2: I think you could have a go either way.
0: And the other thing to keep in mind is that solarization is most effective in areas that are exposed to the sun for all or most of the day. You can try solarization in a partly sunny area, but would need to allow more time for the process to work.
2: Yeah, so start by removing as many existing weeds, rocks, and other matter as possible from your chosen location. The solarization process works best on cleared soil, but if you have left weeds there, factor that into the time you leave the plastic in place. You may have to leave it there a little bit longer.
0: Then water the soil deeply to make sure it's moist, as moisture enhances effectiveness of the solarization process. So you've got to cover it with either clear or black plastic sheet. Should be buried at the edges to trap heat effectively. So, and you leave the cover in place for 4 to 6 weeks during the hottest part of summer. So no point in doing that in winter then.
2: No. The trapped solar energy actually heats the soil to temperatures between 35 degrees Celsius to 60 degrees Celsius, which is lethal to many soil pathogens and pests. So after the solarization period, remove the plastic cover. The soil will have undergone significant physical, chemical, and biological changes, actually promoting beneficial microbial communities while reducing harmful organisms.
0: Well, that's fantastic. Let's do the plant profile, which is gardenia species. And I believe you have a gardenia hedge in your garden.
2: Yeah, we have a beautiful gardenia, which is just outside our bedroom, and beautiful fragrance that we get from that hedge when it's in flower. It can actually be a little bit overpowering, but nonetheless, it's beautiful. Gardenias are evergreen shrubs, which is something to be aware of. So you get that lovely, glossy, deep green foliage all year round. Then come late spring and into summer, they burst into these stunning white or creamy flowers that are almost waxy in appearance.
0: They do have a reputation of being divas, though. And to be honest, they can be a little particular. But once you understand what they want, they're absolutely worth the effort.
2: First up, sunlight. Gardenias love a spot with morning sun and afternoon shade, especially across much of Australia where the afternoon sun can be pretty fierce. And too much harsh sun and those beautiful leaves will go yellow on you.
0: Speaking of yellow leaves, soil is everything with gardenias because they need acidic soil, ideally with a pH between 5 and 6.5. If your leaves are yellowing and the veins are staying green, it's a classic sign of iron deficiency, which usually means your soil pH is too high. So you've got to grab yourself a camellia and gardenia fertilizer from your local nursery, and that should sort things out nicely.
2: And look, the next point is watering. And gardenias like to be kept consistently moist, but they absolutely hate sitting in waterlogged soil. So good drainage is a must. A nice layer of mulch around the base will help keep the moisture in and the roots cool. But something that just comes to mind, Marianne, is that gardenias can also be quite susceptible if watered too much to a black sooty mold. So just take care not to overwater, and certainly better to water in the morning than in the evening.
0: That's a good tip. And one more tip, if you have them in pots, don't move them around too much. Gardenias can drop their buds if they get stressed by a sudden change in environment. So find them a good spot and let them settle in.
2: So in terms of varieties, Gardenia jasminoides is the classic one you'll see most often. But there are some wonderful compact varieties like radicans, great for pots or garden borders, and Florida, which is a popular choice for hedging.
0: So if you've been thinking about adding a gardenia to your garden, I say go for it. A little bit of love in the right conditions and you'll be rewarded with flowers and fragrance that will make your garden a joy to be in. I'm sure you're loving your gardenia hedge under your bedroom window, Steve.
2: It's beautiful having it there.
0: Wonderful. Well, it's been great chatting with Steve. Look forward to the chat next week.
2: Thanks so much, Marianne. Looking forward to it.
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0: Thank you for listening. I hope we've inspired you to start a moss pole project or grow perpetual spinach in the veggie garden. Tune in next week, because next week I'll be talking with Steve Falcioni in part two of Creating Moss Poles. You can hear the whole show again on Mixcloud. Just look for 2RRR programs or follow Real World Gardener on Facebook for the link. If you have a question on wildlife, plants or garden design, we at the team would love to hear from you either via email realworldgardener@gmail.com, or you can write in to 2RRR, PO Box 644, Gladesville, New South Wales 1675. Until next week, I'll leave you with a track by Sandy Shaw. Those were the days. But from me, have a great gardening week. Bye for now.

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Good morning, good afternoon, good evening, and welcome to Abundant Life Around the World from the studios of Gippsland FM 104.7. It's going crazy this morning. However, I'm here and we're going ahead. It's all good. And opening the program, of course, there, Carol Robison with Somebody Bigger Than You and I. And he certainly is. You know, he's so much bigger than anything you will face today. Right? No heartache that God won't help you let go of. No battle that God won't help you win. There's no storm that God won't carry you through. Just have to let him. He's so much bigger than you and I. So leave everything in his hands and embrace this day. This day that you're in is the only one you know you've got. Embrace it confidently, knowing that he will take care of you. He will. And I did say Carol Robison opening the program, Somebody Bigger Than I. The time is 7:35. Let's move on with Des Morgan. My soul is in your hands. And I'm playing this for my good friend Pauline Heaney this morning as a request from Maria over there in South Africa. Asked me if I would play a song. Well, I know how much you loved this guy when you met him when you were over here, Pauline. So here he is for you. My soul is in your hands, Des Morgan.

there you go, the great Warren Smith. There you go, Lisa, over there in Scotland. Thank you for the coffee. Thank you for the cake. Just a bit early in the morning for cake for me here. But thank you anyway. And you guys are having some a lot of rain, as often happens over there. Looks like you got it for a week. I'm just looking over there in Omagh in Ireland. And you've got about a week's worth of rain coming up. And then next weekend, you've got 19 degrees, which is nice over there. Nice and warm. Might be too warm for you guys. The time is 7:41. Let's move on with Joe Pearls and Beautiful Valley.

Ireland's Catherine Mitchell. Do not pass me by. Pass me not, O gentle Saviour. Do not pass me by. He won't pass you by when you kneel and invite him in. When you kneel down to God, you know, he stands up for you. And when he stands up for you, no one can stand against you. He says that. He says that. He does. Kneel at the feet of Jesus if you're looking for answers. He'll be there. He'll meet you. You mightn't get the answer straight away, but he will be there beside you. Willie Nelson, kneel at the feet of Jesus.

Kneel at the feet of Jesus, the most important thing you can do to start your day. And it doesn't literally mean you have to kneel if you can't, all right? It's all about the heart attitude and how you talk to him. Come from the heart, he's listening. It doesn't have to be down on your knees. But if you can, it's probably a good thing to do. It just is a sign of surrender to him, isn't it, really? It is. And thank you for the messages from Lisa. I think I did. I did mention you, and Warren Smith was for you. Edith Hodgins, I just see your message now. I'll get something up there for you. Thank you for your message. Thank you, Jean Darnell. And thank you to Jan Peters. And I got Ollie Austin coming up. And who else have I got here? Maria Taylor over there in South Africa. I did mention you, Maria. You asked me for one of mine. I will have one of those coming up for you very soon. And Bev Cook up there in Rockhampton. Glad to know you're home safe this week, Bev, and have a wonderful day today. The time is 7:53. Let's do this song of Ollie Austin's, which probably, oh no, won't quite take us to the news yet. Here he is, Ollie Austin with the Old Rugged Cross.

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As women give birth and men fight and die in foreign lands, Jesus' death on the cross has given meaning and hope to all our lives. Oh, the old rugged cross, so despised by the world, has a wondrous attraction for me.

0: How about we just learn to pray full stop for ourselves? It's a good song from Billy Chernoff there. And you did hear from Ollie Austin with the old rugged cross. I love his version of that. You know, sometimes in life we have to accept the fact that certain things will never go back to how they used to be, don't we? And all we've got to learn to do then is let go and allow God to make all things new from that point on. It's always in our hands, isn't it? Absolutely it is. We have to be responsible for some things. It's time for the news.
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2: Good morning, I'm David Cameron. The Prime Minister says a decision is yet to be made on extending the government's fuel tax discount. The three-month cut to the fuel excise kicked in at the start of April, dropping the cost of petrol and diesel in response to soaring prices. The measure is set to end on July 1st, but Anthony Albanese says the government will make another assessment. He says Australia now holds a healthier supply of fuel than it did before the conflict in the Middle East erupted in late February.
3: We'll continue to work around the clock to make a difference at what is a difficult time around the globe. Around the globe, in many of our neighbours, what we see is compulsory public holidays every week because of fuel shortages which are there.
2: The outcome of a Queensland state by-election could come down to postal votes. With almost 80% of ballots counted in the race for the inner northern Brisbane seat of Stafford late last night, Labor was leading the LNP by 768 votes. That's a 4.1% swing against Labor. Neither party was able to make a declaration, and with preferences crucial, multiple counts will probably be required to confirm the result. The by-election was triggered by the death of former Labor and Independent MP Jimmy Sullivan. Voting is underway at the final of the Eurovision Song Contest in the Austrian capital Vienna. Australia's Delta Goodrum has performed her ballad Eclipse. She's told the BBC it's an honour to be there.
4: I've come into here with no expectations. I came in with just a love for music. I thought it was an incredible world to its own. I walk in with a lot of respect for the Eurovision. And for me, I'm honoured that I get to be a part of this year, hit the stage and do what I love to do at my full force.
2: An investigation is underway after a man's body was found inside a burning home at Uma, south of Forbes, in the central west of New South Wales. Emergency services were called to the scene at around 9:40 last night to find a house well alight. A search of the debris located a man's body. He's yet to be identified. A report will be prepared for the coroner. An investigation is underway in Thailand after at least 8 people were killed and 32 others were injured in a collision between a freight train and a bus in the capital Bangkok. Here's the BBC's Jonathan Head.
5: Video of the collision shows a freight train smashing into a city bus, which was straddling the railway line at a level crossing. The bus immediately caught fire and burnt fiercely. At least one other vehicle was destroyed by fire. Rescuers have been slowly extracting the bodies of the victims from the wreckage. Bangkok has many such street-level railway crossings. They are a known safety hazard, and there have been long-standing plans to elevate the railways above the road or to divert long-distance trains to a new terminal which has been built north of the city.
2: Sport and in the AFL, Carlton's interim coach, Josh Fraser, has won his first game in charge of the club. The Blues claimed a 12-point victory over the Western Bulldogs. Fraser says he's proud of his team's effort following the midweek departure of former coach Michael Voss.
6: Really proud of the group and probably more broadly the club. I think we've had a reasonably tough time of it lately, and then the events of this week impacted a lot of people, particularly the playing group who were so connected to Vossie and the staff who have so much admiration for him.
2: In the NRL Magic Round, wins for Manly, the Cowboys and the Storm.
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0: And we are currently sitting on 11 degrees, heading today to a maximum of 16, so not far to go, that is it. Not meant to be a really good day. 95% chance of rain, becoming less likely late this afternoon. But don't be deceived, because there's more on the way for tomorrow. For Monday, maximum of 18, cloudy day, high chance of showers once again, 70% chance. And for Tuesday, what have we got? A maximum of 17, 50% chance of rain, and morning fog apparently to expect. And for Wednesday, partly cloudy, high chance of showers once again, most likely in the morning and afternoon. And for Thursday, a maximum of 16 for Wednesday, also 16 for Thursday. And a slight chance of a shower on Thursday. 17 is expected for Friday, mostly sunny, slight chance of a shower. Same for Saturday, 17, slight chance of a shower. There you have it for the week. A wet week we're in store for, but we sort of knew it's coming on its way heading to winter here. But it's what can you do? What can you do? But just get on with your day the best you can and make the most of every day that you have. Doesn't matter about the weather. The time is 8:06 here at the studios of Gippsland FM, 104.7. Abundant Life Around the World is the program you tuned into. So let's go with this song from Alabama. They're going to sing, "Because He Lives, I Can Face Tomorrow."

And yes, life is worth the living. It is worth the living when you have him on your side. Absolutely. You know, you cannot start a fire in another's heart until there's one burning in your own heart. So if you're not got that light shining in you, it can't shine from you. So when you have that light shining in you, he will get you through anything that this life throws at you. It may be tough, and it will be tough sometimes, but it was never meant to be easy, was it? No, it wasn't. But unless you've got him in your life, you're not going to make it real good without him. That's for sure. The Lord knows. This is Clint Lewis.

Even when you don't recognize it's him walking with you, you'll never walk alone. That's a great version from Elvis Presley, of course. And Clint Lewis was there with the Lord Knows, he knows all right. You know, sometimes a problem is only a problem because you keep trying to solve it yourself. Once you accept what can't be fixed, it ceases to be a problem. Once you accept and give it over, it ceases to be a problem because it's not your problem anymore and simply becomes a reality that exists. So once you accept what can't be fixed, it ceases to be a problem and simply becomes a reality that exists. Time is 8:19. Let's go with Amy Roberts for Jean. Thanks for your request, Jean. And Edith Hodgins, I have the Owen one that you have requested coming up, and the other one will be in a little bit later. But here's Amy Roberts right now. God is my refuge. Let him be your refuge today, whatever you're going through.

0: Yes, and why wouldn't you put your hand in his hand? That was the great Charlie Lansborough, put your hand in the hand of the man from Galilee. And you heard from Owen Mack off his brand new album, Come Jesus Come, and the song Take My Hand, Precious Lord. And Amy Roberts, of course, God is My Refuge. I must say, I think it must be afternoon for Sandra Kelber McDougall over there in Kitchener in Ontario. I'm guessing it's afternoon for you, Sandra, is it? And yes, you do get a whole lot more snow than we do over here, absolutely right. But you're coming into your summer, so enjoy the sun while you can. You have it right up to your door sometimes, past your door, don't you? Wow. Yeah, no, I'll just stay here where I am. And Diana and Alan, I just see that you're tuned in, and I hope you've had a great day today. And hope you're both keeping well. Diana Gregory, of course, runs the Charlie Lansborough group on Facebook. So make sure you get in touch. Touch base with them. Great lot of people on there. And I don't always get to get on there, but I do occasionally. But I do see all the new people that go onto the page, and they're always very welcomed when somebody new goes into the Diana Gregory and Charlie Lansborough page. You always get a great welcome from everybody, so check them out. Okay, time is moving on. 8:32. I need to do these.
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James Kilbane, Take Hold of My Hand. You know, he's a rock in times of trouble. He lifts us up when we fall down. And all through the storm, his love is the anchor. My hope is in him alone. It has to be, doesn't it? You know, I've got a little story here. Since they recently had a spacecraft up in those heavenly places, you just wonder about all the money that goes behind all that and for what at the end of the day, really. But anyway, that's just my thoughts. The book of Galatians 6 verse 7 says, whatever a man sows, that he will also reap. Little story called Space Junk. And it's written by a guy named Dennis Fisher. And he says this, orbiting our planet at speeds more than 4.5 miles per second is a growing collection of space junk. Nuts, bolts, and other discarded debris from space flights are presenting a real hazard to future spacecraft. Their sheer speed makes the tiniest object strike with the impact of a bullet. During one of the shuttle missions, a speck of paint created a pit a quarter inch wide in a window of the craft. One study revealed that there are 110,000 objects larger than 1 centimetre in orbit. Their combined weight is 4 million pounds. To avoid a space junk disaster, the US Space Command monitors orbiting debris for NASA. Sinful choices create their own kind of junk. Unintended consequences. When Achim, that was it, a guy out of the Bible, stole and hid forbidden booty, it cost him his life. You can read that in the book of Joshua 7. After King David committed adultery and murder, family discord followed. That's in 2 Samuel 15:18. Do you have any junk in your life? Oh, let's not go there, hey. What a question. That's a loaded question, isn't it? Okay, it says, do you have any junk in your life? Sin's consequences have a way of accumulating, and they do. When we confess our sins to God, he promises to forgive and cleanse us. You can read that in 1 John 1 verse 9. For those we have hurt, we can seek ways of righting wrongs through restitution. The God of grace will give us wisdom in dealing with bad decisions from our past and help us to make good ones in the future. That's the God that I want to serve. David DeHaan wrote these words, what shame can overwhelm the soul because we've chosen paths of sin? But if we humbly call on God, he'll grant anew his peace within. And that's what he does, unconditionally. His unconditional love. And you know you don't deserve it. I know I don't deserve it. None of us deserve it because we've all done wrong things, no matter what it be it something huge, be it something small. And people who say it's only a white lie, there's no such thing as a white lie. A lie is a lie. End of story. We can justify everything to make us feel better, but at the end of the day, it's not the truth, is it? Absolutely not. Roll your burdens on the rock of ages. Let's go with these Chigger Hill Boys. Roll your burdens on the rock of ages. Tell him all about it and be set free.

Where he leads me, I will follow. I'll go with him always. That was Donna Fargo. Ray Stevens was there with Once and For All, and the Chigger Hill Boys with, I just have to look up her name because she was singing that, Terry's her name, I knew that, Roll Your Burdens on the Rock of Ages. You know, sometimes you must hurt in order to know. You must fall in order to grow, lose in order to gain, because most of life's greatest lessons are learned through pain, aren't they? They are. Absolutely they are. That's how we've learned, that's how we've grown, that's how we come to understand what we do get to understand at times. Sometimes we learn their lessons harder than others. As long as we learn them, though, it doesn't matter. Absolutely. Let's go now. Edith, you asked for one of my songs earlier, so I'm going to play one for you now that will take you to the news. And I'm also playing this one for May Burge over there in Traralgon, and for Maria in South Africa, if she's still tuned in, I think she is, and also for Phyllis over there in Traralgon. And Suzette, good morning to you all. Hope you all have a wonderful day. And don't forget, today is Gippsland Country Music Day. So we'll all be there, Gippsland Country Music, open mic. So bring along your guitar, come along, sing a song, do whatever you want.

want to do, just sit and enjoy the music if you want. Starts at 11 a.m. over at the Senior Citizens Hall around the Rose Garden there here in Morwell. So come along, bring a friend, bring a plate to share for afternoon tea, bring your lunch, do whatever. Just enjoy the day. Don't sit at home. It's going to be wet. Don't sit at home and be miserable. Come on out and enjoy some music. Get your afternoon doing something, something good for yourself. Okay, let's get with the song, A Little Spot in Heaven from myself.

0: yes, that little spot in heaven close to you. We'll all get there one day, as long as we have him on our side. And thank you, Diana Grigg, for your lovely comment there. Thank you very much. And it is time for the news. I shall catch you on the other side of it. Don't go away. I've got more Charlie Lansborough coming up just after the news. So don't run away, because you never want to miss Charlie, do you? No, of course not.
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2: Good morning, I'm David Cameron. The West Australian Premier has described a fatal shark attack off Rottnest Island yesterday as devastating for the victim's family and friends. A 38-year-old Perth man was bitten on the legs while spearfishing. He was brought to shore but couldn't be revived. In a statement, Roger Cook also thanked emergency crews who attended the scene. Officer in charge of Rottnest Island Police Station, Sergeant Michael Weir, says they did what they could.
3: Quite horrific scenes for all involved, and all the emergency services that were there did a fantastic job in as I said, quite horrific scenes.
2: Advocates say queer youth kicked off social media due to Australia's landmark under-16s ban are finding alternative ways to connect. Charity Minors 18 says up to 21% of high school students identify as being LGBTQIA+. The organisation says two-thirds say they've experienced bullying or harassment as a result. More than 90% of queer youth surveyed by the advocacy group said social media had helped them to find queer friends. Medical experts say the strain of Ebola, which has broken out in the Democratic Republic of Congo, has a very high death rate. The Health Minister, Samuel Roger Kamba, said no vaccine or specific treatment was available. At least 87 people have died in the current outbreak. The BBC's Shingai Nyoka has the details.
4: The numbers of the dead and sick have been rising rapidly since this outbreak was declared, mainly in two gold mining border towns, where it's feared that high population movement could spread the disease further. The African Union's Public Health Agency has called for an increase in cross-border monitoring after Uganda confirmed its first fatality. The 59-year-old man had recently travelled from the DRC. Officials have called for international assistance to contain what is now the DRC's 17th outbreak.
2: Officials in the Maldives say one of their divers involved in a search operation for four missing Italian scuba divers has died. A government spokesman, Mohammed Hossein Sharif, says Sergeant Mohammed Muhadi was taken to hospital in a critical condition but later died.
5: He's a staff sergeant, also a very popular young man, by the way. I knew him personally because he was also a very popular young sportsman in the country. He's a very, very popular basketball player.
2: Five Italian divers lost their lives on Thursday while exploring an underwater cave. Only one body has so far been recovered. Police in London say they've arrested more than 60 people involved in two major protests in the city. Thousands of officers were deployed to tackle clashes between those attending a Unite the Kingdom rally organised by far-right activists and people taking part in a pro-Palestinian march. Sport, and in the NRL Magic Round, the Sea Eagles thumped West's Tigers 46-18. It continues Manly's strong form, winning six of its last seven games. The Cowboys downed the Sydney Roosters by 6 points, 18-12. Melbourne beat the Eels 34-8. Storm coach Craig Bellamy says it was a scrappy win.
6: You know, we're fortunate that, you know, Parramatta made a fair few errors as well, you know, so... So, as I said, it was a pretty scrappy game, but I was really happy with our defence.
2: And in the A-League men's soccer, Auckland will host Sydney in next weekend's grand final.
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0: Yes, I'm here. I'm behind the eight ball. I'm just looking up the weather. It is currently on 12 degrees. Heading today to a maximum of 16, with a very high chance of rain becoming less likely late this afternoon and evening, it says. And for Monday, not much better. Cloudy day, high chance of showers, a maximum of 18. And for Tuesday, partly cloudy, medium chance of showers, and the chance of morning fog with a maximum of 17. And for the middle of the week, I'm leaving it here, partly cloudy, high chance of showers, most likely in the morning and afternoon, with a maximum of 16. It's not going to be much better for the rest of the week. So I'm leaving it alone because it could even change. Who knows? The time is 9:05 here at the studios of Gippsland FM. And Abundant Life Around the World is the program you tuned into. And a lovely, lovely good morning to Kay up there in Brisbane. And she's Kay Taylor, of course. Know Kay Taylor well from my Facebook page and messages. Just about most days we message. And, so it's good to know that you're listening in and you're onto the Diana Gregory page with Charlie Lanzer. Of course you would be. Why wouldn't you be? Hope you have a lovely day, Kay. And don't forget your coffee later. Here we go. Now, this Charlie Lanzer song has deep meaning and you need to listen to the words and understand what he's saying. Right? Charlie Lanzer. I love this song. Your eyes are the window of your soul.

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The eyes. Green eyes, blue eyes, whatever colour eyes. No one can hide from the stories told in your eyes. Your eyes are a giveaway. You know, when people are rude to you, they reveal who they are, not who you are. So don't take it personally. Watch the eyes. Again, watch the eyes. The eyes are, as Charlie says in the song, the mirror of your soul. Absolutely. It's a great song. Sometimes we need to listen to those types of songs. Absolutely. And take on board what they're saying and revealing who we are. This is the, I think you say the word recitation, isn't it? Reciting. Recitation. I don't know. Chuck Cosimano is the guy. Have a listen to what he's got to say. He held the hand

0: sat there all night long. And he gently held the hand that used to guide him before he became a man. The hand that sometimes held a switch forever to remind her boy that there's a price to pay when applied to his behind. The first hand that tied his shoes and buttoned up his coat and administered the medicine to soothe his scratchy throat. The hand that also held his own until the street was safely crossed. The hand that helped with homework when he thought the cause was lost. The hand that wiped away his tears, though her tears ran even more when the news came that his daddy had been killed in the war. The hand that baked the cookies that he'd take from the jar. A hand that signed the paper when he bought his first car. This hand he held was wrinkled now. He could tell the pulse was weak, but he held it gently through the night, and he didn't even sleep. As daylight came, the life expired. The hand was dead and cold. And the hand that raised him from a boy had been his favorite hand to hold. He sat there all night long. He gently held the hand that was there to guide him from a boy to a man.
1: Let's slow this down for a second. You don't have to fix anything. You don't have to understand why you feel the way you do. Just listen. And if it helps, talk to me like you're 8. Not 8 years old exactly, just smaller. Before you learned how to explain yourself. Before you learned which parts of you to hide. You don't have to answer out loud. You don't even have to answer at all. Just notice what shows up. Do you remember what made you laugh before you worried if it was appropriate? Do you remember what it felt like to be excited about something small? A sound, a smell, a place, a time of day. Was there somewhere you felt safe without knowing the word safe? Maybe it was a room. Maybe it was outside. Maybe it was with someone who let you be loud or quiet or strange without asking you to change. When you were younger, what felt like magic? Not the kind you explained, the kind you just believed. Was it riding somewhere with the windows down? Was it laying on the floor and staring at the ceiling? Was it running until your lungs burned and laughing anyway? Do you remember who you ran to when something good happened? You don't have to name them. Just notice how your body reacts when you think about it. Back then, did you feel like you had to earn rest? Or did rest just...

0: skip it if you want.
1: What did you love before you learned to be careful? Before disappointment taught you to manage expectations? Before responsibility took the front seat? You didn't disappear. You just got quiet. That part of you didn't leave, it learned to wait. Sometimes it still shows up in moments you don't expect. In laughter that feels sudden, in music that hits a little deeper. In memories that don't hurt. They just ache softly. If you could sit next to that younger version of yourself for a minute, what would you say? Not advice, not warnings. Just something kind. Maybe you did nothing wrong. Or you were enough even then. Or, I'm still here. You don't have to forgive anything tonight. You don't have to unpack anything. This isn't about going backward, it's about remembering. You're allowed to feel wonder again. You're allowed to play. You're allowed to rest without permission. You're allowed to be curious. You're allowed to be soft. Even now. Especially now. If you're listening to this and something in you feels tender, that's okay. That's not weakness. That's recognition. You're remembering yourself. The part of you that didn't know how heavy life could get, but knew how to feel joy anyway. That part is still reachable. Not all at once. Not perfectly. But gently. So for the next few breaths, let that younger voice speak. Not in words, just in feeling. You don't have to respond. You don't have to change anything. Just listen. And when you're ready, not when you're supposed to, you can bring that softness back with you. You didn't lose it. You just grew. And that's okay. We can talk again. Whenever you need.

That beautiful instrumental came from Peter Shirley over in Tasmania. He's got some great songs, Peter Shirley, and I will have one of his coming up a little later. And, wow, they're powerful, those other two. Sam Sagewood with Talk to Me Like You're Eight, and Chuck Cosimano with He Held the Hand. And sometimes we don't need the music, we just need to hear stuff. Don't we? Sometimes music can just drown out what we're meant to be hearing. Absolutely. Must say good morning to Jillie and John. Hope you have a great day today. Ollie and Wally and Leon and Jack. Glad to have you tuned in. Hope you have a wonderful day. Anne and Chris and Bill Cannon, good morning to you all. See you all later for some great music this afternoon. Don't forget, folks, that the Gippsland Country Music is on today from 11 a.m. over at the Senior Citizens Hall in Morwell, around near the Rose Garden. For those who may not have been there before but know where the Rose Garden is, I think it's quite well known, the Rose Garden in Morwell. Absolutely it is. You know, I know what I was going to say. I'm just going to leave it. No, I'm not. I'm going to. At my lowest, God is my hope. At my darkest, God is my light. And at my weakest, God is my strength. And at my saddest times, God is my comforter. He is my lighthouse. Let's go with The Lighthouse. John Starnes. Without him, I know where I'd be, and it wouldn't be here.

0: If it wasn't for the lighthouse, tell me where would this ship be? The time is 9:29 and it's time to do some of these.
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5: 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Before things get beyond you, there's Beyond Blue.

Peter Shirley, you heard from there, from Tasmania. He reigns. One touch from the Master. You're whole and healed again. You know, living in the past paralyzes the present and bankrupts the future, so don't live there, all right? It's okay to visit there occasionally, but don't live there. Don't stay there. You'll become stagnant like stale water. And then things start to eat at you. And they do, and they bring you down even further. Absolutely. Put your trust in the hands of Jesus. Christian.

Put your trust in the hands of Jesus, because since Jesus came into my heart, I have never been the same, and you'll never be the same either. Those of you who already have will know that. As my next artist, Randy Travis, certainly absolutely knows it, and you would all know the devastation of Randy Travis's horrific stroke that he had. He shouldn't be here, but here he is. He's still going. This is him singing, but this was before his stroke, obviously. And this is his song. This is the song, "Since Jesus Came Into My Heart," Randy Travis.

There you go. That was Deborah Allen. He's got the whole world in his hands. Ray Stevens was there with Have a Little Talk with Jesus and Just a Little Talk. And Randy Travis, you did hear. No, you heard from Owen Mack then in the Sweet By and By. Somewhere in there he was. But he's his dad now, Desi Mack. And a very, very happy birthday to our Lorraine. Lorraine Peters, enjoy your day today. Desi Mack with I Saw the Light.

0: light.
1: As I go from day to day, precious Lord, let my light help some precious soul. Great words in that one from Chris Golden. Sorry, I had to cut it short a little bit because it's time for me to be out of here. Let my life be a light. You know, character is how you treat someone who can do nothing for you. Absolutely. So thank you for having me in your little part of your world, wherever that's been this day, whether it be at day, night, afternoon, whatever for you. Thank you for sharing it with me. And take care. Be a light that shines out there to those around you. You can't fix the world, but you can help those around you just by being kind. I shall catch you tomorrow morning with my Country Shoebox program. In the meantime, stay after the news and tune in to Tim Ryan with his Trucking with Tim program. And some great country music coming from Tim, as always. So thank you. Ciao from me. And don't forget to shine your light out into the darkness of this world.